The body is that of a 35-year-old. 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Seatbelt abrasions clear across chest and abdomen. 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
1: It's 7 o'clock. Good morning. I'm Jane McNamara. US President Donald Trump will turn his attention to the final round of the Irish Open today after triggering a diplomatic row on the first day of his visit. Mr. Trump said Irish reunification was inevitable, adding it may as well happen now. Chief reporter Barry White has more from Dún Beag.
2: President Donald Trump is expected to travel around the course today in a specially made armoured golf buggy. And this morning he will watch part of Rory McIlroy's final rounds. Taoiseach Micheál Martin is also due to attend the tournament today. Mr. Trump spent much of yesterday afternoon watching the action from a specially constructed balcony overlooking the 18th green. It's understood he and his sons Eric and Donald Jr. had dinner with McIlroy at the hotel last night. If everything runs to schedule today, the President is expected to present the Irish Open trophy on the 18th green at around 7 o'clock this evening.
1: Three women have appeared in court in connection with arrests at Donald Trump's golf course in Dún Beag. One woman in her 20s was arrested for trespassing on the links, while a woman in her 30s and another in her 40s were arrested for public order offences. Meanwhile, thousands of people attended an anti-Trump rally in Dublin yesterday afternoon. These people share why they were there.
3: People should oppose Trump's agenda, the fascistic MAGA agenda. Well, we have to build a movement that centres humanity and the planet before the profits of a small few.
4: It just feels like we're all for peace and yet we're bringing a man who's against peace. It doesn't seem fair at all on the people.
5: He's supplying arms, ammunition to Israel to carry out genocide. He claims that it's a war that's going on. A war is two armies. There is only one army going in there.
1: A man's being questioned after a bus was hijacked in County Tyrone yesterday lunchtime and the driver allegedly held at knife point. Passengers were let off the vehicle, which was stolen in Omagh and involved in a number of collisions, and later brought to a shop in Strabane. One man was taken to hospital. A Fianna Fáil TD is calling for government support to be made easier. His call comes following recent figures from the Department of Social Protection showing 116,000 households with someone in their 70s or over may not be receiving the €580 household benefits package. The Offaly TD says the system needs to be simplified with information spread across different government websites and agencies. Fianna Fáil TD for Offaly, Tony McCormack, says a one-stop shop would provide clear and easy links for people.
6: I'm asking the government to do is to pull together a one-stop shop so as that somebody in that age bracket can go onto the computer, have a site where they have all of that information, which is very accessible, it's easy to use, and it's with clear and concise information that they can then have links to bring them onto the application forms that are required.
1: An environmental group has rejected Minister Dara O'Brien's claims that data centres are to Ireland what car factories are to Germany, calling the comparison wildly misleading. Friends of the Earth Ireland says data centres consume almost a quarter of Irish electricity, absorb most renewable power and increase pressure on household bills, energy and climate targets. Minister O'Brien defended the sector as vital to Ireland's industrial base, saying IT is one of the country's largest industries. Friends of the Earth Ireland CEO Deirdre Duffy says Ireland has become a dumping ground for data centres.
7: The UN has already told Ireland in 2026 it did a research report on the impacts of AI and it referred to Ireland as a cautionary tale. There's no doubt that Ireland has become a dumping ground for data centres. Remember, we're not getting the benefits from them. They're shoring electricity from our grid. They're not providing any jobs in return. Communities around the country are now resisting them because AI technology is not trusted.
1: And lotto players are being urged to check their tickets after someone became a millionaire. They scooped the €1 million jackpot in last night's Lotto 2 Plus draw. That's your news at 4 minutes past.
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11: Lots to chat about on this week's Farm Show, I'm delighted to say. We'll be speaking all things sheep with James Murphy, who's in studio. Later on, Noel Dunn will give us a sneak preview right from the site, a drone eye view, he promised me, from the ploughing, and we'll hear about preparations for next week's extravaganza. Elsewhere, there's a major dairy survey of farmers in the southeast, in those intensive dairy production areas, that was taken between May and July, and just shows how things change across the summer. We'll have news of a tractor drive, and we'll have our usual MART reports from Tullow and from Kilkenny with George Candler. But before I begin my conversation with James Murphy, I want to give a shout out. Congratulations to Joanne Cushion, MOCRA member from Kilkenny, who was a finalist in the Young Farmer of the Year Awards the other night up in Killinard, and she came away with the Biodiversity Award, and I think she could have won any award. A versatile farmer, I have to say, herself and her mother Bridget there, whom I know for many years. So congratulations, Joanne. James Murphy, wanted you to come into studio tonight because, first of all, we haven't had a link up in a while, but a lot going on. Let's start with the most important, the commercial, if you like. There's a sale happening.
12: Yeah, well, for us, obviously, our first Kilkenny Pedigree Sheep Breeder Ram sale will be this coming Monday in Killian Hill, Kilkenny Mart. And look, we have a lovely lot of entries, multi-breed sale, 44 sheep in the catalogue. I'd say most of them will turn up. Nice run of Charolais, Suffolks, few Texels there, couple of Hampshires, couple of Belclairs. So, you know, anyone that wants a ram, we'll have them. We'll have the high-starred rams. If fellas are looking for an SIS ram, and I know there's a lot less SIS rams required this year, but there's still a few lads knocking around. And, you know, there's not as many SIS rams around because the breeders knew that there wouldn't be the demand this year, so they didn't go to the cost of qualifying the rams. So maybe don't leave it indefinitely. If you want an SIS ram, come along on Monday.
11: Well, you don't feel flush in coming yours being put to the ram. Entries closed?
12: Entries closed, and actually the catalogue is up this evening. I noticed we have a new Facebook page, and anyone, maybe we're looking for followers and support now, Kilkenny Sheep Breeders, you'll find us on Facebook, and the catalogue is on that Facebook page, and it's also, I would imagine at this stage, on the Killian Hill Kilkenny Mart Facebook page.
11: Got to move with the times. James, the sheep trade, let's start with the early lamb made a premium price. It's fallen back from there considerably.
12: It has, and you're absolutely right, Matt. And, you know, it's probably reflecting the general trend. The one thing I'd say about the early lamb, there were a lot of happy campers when the early lambs were being sold, because fellas got February lambs, and fellas even got the best of their March born lambs away at very, very good prices. And what we were seeing over the last few years, and I hope it continues, is that window where you get the good price, where you get your, this year, a top 10 euros a kilo. One time we used to get that for three and a half days, and then it was gone. Now you're looking at two and a half months of a good steady price there to aim for, which is fairer for those early lamb men. And there is a noticeable little trickle of fellas that are starting to lamb a little bit earlier now again, because, you know, even with increased costs, it still does pay. And then, as you say, it started to slip, as it always will. Today, as I understand it now, and I'm done selling, but talking to a couple of people, factory prices, probably about 7.80 up to 8 euros a kilo. Still okay. Trade, MART trade, and I know George and Eric will be touching on the MART trade, but from talking to fellas, again, you know, not bad compared to what we were looking at 10, 8, 6 years ago. Of course, you'd always love more. It's been a costly year. The drought, the wet winter, the long spring didn't help the drought. You know, you feel you need every penny you could get, whether it is for breeding stock or whether it's for lambs. The good quality lambs, always. Well-fleshed lamb, nice tight-skinned lamb, they're still selling very well in the mart.
11: Yeah, in this region, right around the southeast, where the drought hit most especially, almost unheard of, hand-feeding, you know, mid-season lambs. It's an added expense.
12: Well, you know, it is an expense, and there was no option. I mean, I know I was up your country in the middle of the drought and you were burned, and I know down in Inisteig we were well burned. I had to go up to Tullow in the middle of it. But the Lord, you know what? I actually thought we were lucky by the time I got home. They got scorched with the sandier ground. And yes, I mean, I'm all the pedigree guys now that will have rams in the sale on Monday, they would have all had the yos on winter feeding, because rams were in from August, nothing to graze. So they were on hay, they were on meal, they were on silage. That's cost.
11: Yeah, absolutely. And going back to that sale, what time is it starting Monday?
12: Yeah, it starts 1 o'clock.
11: 1 o'clock.
12: Starts 1 o'clock, and online bidding always welcome. Give the Mart a ring there, and more than welcome to participate.
11: And the early bidder will catch the best.
12: As always. Yeah, of course. Yeah.
11: Yeah, and allow them time to acclimatise on the farm. Yeah. And that's important too. You don't want to bring them, throw them out of a trailer and into a field with a heap of yaws. Tell me, going back to the trade again, because where are most of Irish lambs going now? I mean, some of them obviously for the domestic trade. Is there a decent foreign market?
12: Oh yeah, we're totally dependent. There's only a tiny percentage, as in possibly less than 5%, staying on the home market. France is still a major market for us. The UK is still, they still take a lot of our lamb, and we're growing. Scandinavia has been a growing market for us. The Dutch take quite a lot of our lamb. Germany is a growing market. The lamb consumption is slowly growing in Germany, whereas it's dropping in a lot of other countries, which is a problem for us.
11: Yeah, a major problem. From the point of view of it being a premium priced meat, it does have to be well promoted.
12: Well, it does. And I know Bordbia, they can come in for quite a lot of criticism, some of it justified. But from my own time when I was National Sheep Chairman, when it came to their work promoting Irish sheep meat in and around Europe for our other markets, they were good at sourcing those markets and they were very good at promoting them. And we've held on to that trade. And that's very, very important. Our lamb, yeah, I would have regularly seen Irish lamb being next on the shelf after the country of origin. If you're looking at French supermarkets, well, their French lamb would be up there, then ours. And then you'd see other countries' lamb. So, you know, and that is important. But again, you had made that point to me earlier when we were chatting. As lamb gets dearer, and it's getting scarcer globally, well, it's becoming more challenging for the consumers who like lamb and want to eat it to justify spending hard-earned money on that product. And that's a simple fact.
11: Now, are you seeing any changes in the international trade? I mean, the British have done deals with their former colonies, with Australia and New Zealand and so on. And Dawn are now into New Zealand significantly in sheep as well as beef. Is that having any appreciable effect on, for instance, the British market?
12: It's hard to say. It's probably going to take another couple of years to fully see will the Australians come in hard into the UK. Costs a lot of money to get it from New Zealand, Australia, and I know the New Zealand lads. Once the Chinese market started to open up, they focused very hard on that. It's a lot nearer, a lot less transport costs. If you go by New Zealand, they've eased off. They've taken the foot off the pedal in Europe. The unfortunate thing is they still have their quota. So if they decided that China wasn't returning, they could come back hard with lamb again. And now, as you point out, Australia have access to the UK. They're looking for deals with the EU. So that wouldn't be a help, because it is a shrinking market now, the lamb meat market in Europe. So I put it this way, we do without that kind of opposition.
11: Yeah, absolutely. Now, straw has always been a great bonus for the cereal person, and more so in latter years. How about wool?
12: Yeah, it's the exact opposite. Yeah, the wool was a great bonus when I was a chap and you were a chap. Fellas celebrated and drank for days on the strength of the selling of the wool. Now, in the last 10 years, it would not pay for the cost of shearing. And it was diabolical there for, as long as I can remember, 8, 10 years. Would you believe this year, since the Chinese have come back into the market and two Chinese buyers took into the market for wool and for Irish wool, the price has come significantly up, still way short of the cost of shearing. But I got paid €1 a kilo from wool, for wool that was collected locally in Greignamana and lorried up to Dooley's up in Offaly. So good to see that, but it needs to rise an awful lot more now to pay for the cost of shearing.
11: Yes, the barometer I use when I'm chatting to Eric, you know, any chance of the wool paying for the shearing yet? And no, it hasn't happened. It did back in the day, and then some.
12: And it
11: wasn't because the shearers were easy to pay, but there was a premium there for wool. And I know I have a bee in me bonnet, and I say it far too often, but all these people that want to save the world, if they bought wool garments...
12: Yeah, it'd be a big help.
11: Yeah,
12: and wore it. We might have a lot less plastic in the oceans, and they tell me in our brains.
11: Oh, geez, worse again. Blue tongue raising its ugly head. I know it's September, but you know, it's been found down in the southeast, and it's rampant in across the pond.
12: Yeah, yeah. Again, I heard you commenting on this there, one of your shows some months back. They tell me this is actually the real risk period for it. And what I'm being told is that, unfortunately, Ireland is likely to mirror the UK. Last year, the UK got their outbreaks of blue tongue and they were wondering what all the fuss was about. There wasn't any major problem. There weren't a lot of fatalities of livestock. This year, they're seeing a completely different story, particularly southwest England, a huge outbreak of blue tongue and a lot of fatalities, particularly, unfortunately, in our friend the sheep. And we'd be saying to farmers, be vigilant. And if you think you see suspicious symptoms, speak to your vet, because, you know, I think we are going to see them. I think that midge is in Ireland and more of them can well get blown across the channel now. I just worry we're going to follow the English route. And you know, for the sheep farmer and for particularly the commercial man, I know all the rams going to the sale on Monday, they'll be blue tongue vaccinated. That was the decision that Pedigree Breeders took. I know from talking to a lot of commercial sheep farmers, they find it very hard to justify the cost of that blue tongue vaccine. But I will say this, the UK experience is that any flocks or any herds that vaccinated, they have managed to control blue tongue very well. Yes, they may get it, but they have their inbuilt immunity and it's working for them.
11: Yeah, I don't want to be doomsday, James, but it would seem that it's there, particularly in the southeast. I mean, when you had a subclinical diagnosis in the factory that showed up, the incident that's already been publicised and highlighted. But the reality is it's probably widespread. We're just not seeing the worst manifestations of it. And the vaccine may be subduing it.
12: It may well be, but you know, it's going to be like Schmallenberg. And Schmallenberg, I remember attending a conference on it when it came in first back in the day in back Weston. And an expert on it said, you know, this is yet another tropical disease that will become established in Ireland. Flocks and herds will build up their immunity to it and you'll think it's gone away and then it'll come back again. And I hadn't seen it. I saw it about 10 years ago, shortly after it came in. Didn't I get a little whack of it this spring? So, you know, now the flock has its immunity. It wasn't overly bad. I just worry, and I think people, particularly sheep farmers, need to keep an eye on blue tongue now and maybe speak to their vet about it. And I know the vaccine is expensive, but, you know, if you got a bad outbreak and had a large number of fatalities, you might be glad to pay the cost of the vaccine.
11: I don't want to finish on a down note, but it's constantly discussed with George and others. There is pressure in terms of the age profile and the numbers of shepherds and shepherdesses.
12: Globally. And funnily enough, that's working in our favour from the global point, from the global price point of view. There are less sheep in Europe. There are less sheep in other parts of the world. New Zealand, their flock has significantly downsized. There were millions and millions of them. Now you can, they're I'd say half what they had. So you know, sheep have the name of being very hard work, and it's not that attractive to an awful lot of our younger people who are entering farming. I will make this point: with the new technologies, with the new sheep handling units that are available now, they take a huge amount of the work out of working with sheep. Also, with the genetic improvements that have been made, and I can see it firsthand now with the sheep and the stars and the work that Sheep Ireland, that wing of ICBF, are doing. You can count on that now to work, particularly on the terminal side, the side you really want for fast finishing lambs. If you're buying a 5-star ram with good negative days to slaughter, your lambs will finish notably faster. So they're all positives, you know. And it is interesting to see a lot of young girls now coming into farming. Very, very welcome, and they are finding that a sheep flock is something they can manage easily enough, and at current prices, you'd have a few pound.
11: Yeah, no time to chat about those extraordinarily positive results from the mixed species swards going up on in lions, but in terms of finishing lambs more quickly, the figures are astounding. I had Tommy Boland on there one night during the summer. But listen, we'll get around to that another night. James, thank you very much for coming
12: into
11: the studio.
12: And thank you for promoting our sale on Monday.
11: Take care.
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11: Now, a chat with a very busy man, Noel Dunn, machinery editor with the Irish Farmers Monthly. Noel, how are you?
18: Very good evening, Matt, you and your listeners. I'm fine.
11: It's lucky we have the phone, because you need to shout loud from that site up in Tullamore. That's where you are, on site.
18: Yes, actually, I'm sitting down, looking down the Elobic Road, down to a very quiet site now, a lot of stuff in and that, and it's looking good with a little bit of rain today, but that's only keeping down the dust.
11: I should say that I don't talk to you on the radio for a couple of months, and then you're going to be on twice this week, because we have a ploughing special from 7 to 8 on Sunday evening here on KCLR, so looking forward to that, and I'll enlist yourself to give a much closer preview of the event. You're on for that.
18: I am on, Matt. I will be giving you the drone view of what will be happening, should I say, come Tuesday morning.
11: Excellent, excellent lesson. Looking forward to that. But in the meantime, I presume most of the stands, all of the stands, all of the machinery, the trackways are laid. I presume everything is almost ready and in place.
18: Well, absolutely. We've 31K of track down, 51K electric cable and 20K of water pipes and north, 20K of broadband down. We have 1,420 stands all lined up, and basically at this point in time we've 90% of those all in when waiting for the punters on Tuesday morning.
11: Mind-boggling. Chat to me about, you've been doing the rounds promoting the event. Talk to me about a couple of the highlights, the not-to-miss events that are happening there on the 3 days, Tuesday, Wednesday and Thursday.
18: I suppose there really is so much, but I think one of the areas which I have to start with and is a big draw every year is the innovation arena. This year, Musco once again looked after by James Maloney, all the new innovations which are coming on stream in agriculture, covering everything from, should I say, the engineering side, but also on smart farming. And certainly there's a local enterprise area here which has so many new and excellent products that are coming on stream from across Ireland, from sun creams to soaps to God knows what, but just interesting little bits of small industries. And of course we have a climate hub here as well, which addresses the issues that are out there. So they're certainly must see. Certainly livestock this year, very big once again. Plenty to see. A big growth this year in, should I say, Chinese, Japanese, and Korean track machines and mini diggers and stuff. It's just actually exploded down here. So if anyone's looking for anything in that area, certainly go to that. So that's just some of the highlights. And of course, certainly we have so much to see down around the main hub area, where some action fashion shows, brown bread competitions. And basically, we've got to understand one of the go-to things this year is certainly to visit Portwest or Elverlees on Tuesday, because Cahan Mayo, Sam is coming to ploughing.
11: Ah, keep celebrating. You deserve it all. Noel, Tullamore. I mean, we had the Tullamore show earlier back in August. Hugely popular. I mean, the ploughing likely to be the same. There are reasons for that. It's a great venue.
18: Ultimately, this is probably one of, I hope I don't offend anybody, but it's probably one of the best venues that the town has been at in a long, long time. Rathness, of course, naturally enough for its location and its road structure. But this particularly for people like myself that work on site and put the jigsaws into place to make it happen, along with Tom Kelly and Sean Byrne and his team, is you have a spine, a specially built road by the late Mr. Grogan, Joe Grogan, and it really helps because you can move all the equipment down this fantastic road structure that was put in place on this farm many years ago by Joe, and it just makes the whole thing so easy to get equipment down and in, because normally when you go into a greenfield site, you have to build your own steel road structures, but this is just a road that was set in here many moons ago, an ingenious piece of idea, and it makes setup very, very easy.
11: Noel, I'm not up to speed. Tickets entirely online now, or can you purchase on the day on the gate?
18: Oh, you can purchase on the day on the gate as well, yeah. Tickets online, certainly, as always, but you can buy tickets on the gate, absolutely no problem.
11: Yeah, that's important for some people.
18: It is very much important, you know, but look, it's part of the norm now nowadays. Even if you want to go to a local GA match, you have to book online through your local Leby or Leisha Kildare or Kilkenny. You go through and you book your tickets and you get them online. Okay, that's acceptable. But also, you know, at the end of the day, you can also pay at the gate. It's not a problem, you know.
11: Now, in terms of the big brands, some of them had been coming and going over the years. Where are we now in terms of the big tractor brands, for instance?
18: Okay, if we take a look at the tractor brand situation, I suppose,

0: manufacturers now who maybe have moved away before are now starting to come back in through slowly, but definitely is happening.
1: Yeah, absolutely. In looking at the ploughing, everyone, you know, peak ploughing is gone, and sure, I've been there, and you know, I've seen it all. It constantly manages to reinvent itself, to rejuvenate itself. I mean, 10, 15 years ago, Innovation Arena, what the hell is that? That won't work. Yet it has proven its worth in terms of popularity and attracting crowds.
0: It has, certainly, Matt, because it's all about innovation and technology and the growth, particularly when you look at, we're now into the whole area of sustainable farming, we're into the whole area of technology, drone technology, there's a big stand down here with drones and the whole area of, you know, it's all about technology, it's all about, you know, being more cost effective in farming. And this is what you see coming to ploughing more on the technology side. And that was, of course, spawned by Innovation Ireland, looking for the next great McHale, as the word I always use, you know. And that's become very much a spawning ground for a lot of companies. And just give you one quick example, and I won't hold you up on this one very much. Arden Hedge, the company in the hedge cutter manufacturers in Kerry, made a purpose-designed hedge cutter for the Irish market, to listen to Irish contractors and farmers, and they built this thing, won a Machine of the Year award the year before last, and also won Innovation and Technology as Enterprise by Enterprise Ireland's top prize. And basically, their order books just swelled. People wanted the technology. So this was something that was Burton at the ploughing match, went into full production now, and their order books are full. But that was the first scene at the ploughing in an innovation arena as a concept, and it just took off because it's what people want to see and want to come and see, the next great generation of things. So that really is a very growth, much a growth area, you know.
1: And finally, Noel, before we conclude, and we'll chat again on Sunday evening at the ploughing special that we're running from 7 to 8 here in KCLR. But I always encourage people, and I know you have to kind of go out of your way because it's by necessity on the periphery. Go see the actual ploughing. It's still an art form.
0: It's unbelievable. Like, I mean, it's an amazing art form, and actually, we have a lot competing from across Europe. The Europeans competition has just been over there now. A lot of them are coming straight from the fields of Croatia, heading for Ireland for next week's competition. But really, it's seen as a badge of honour. If you take Irish ploughmen and women, they will compete here. When they qualify here, they'll go on to qualify to plough boats in Europe and then on to world championships. So technically, then this is a birthing ground for anybody fundamentally that is ploughing in Ireland. They want to win here at the ploughing match. The international people that come here, they want to win to get badges of merit. So it is quite important. But the technical side of it as well, it's just so technical, as we all know about ploughing. You know, it's not just ploughing for to fundamentally put seed in and grow crop. This is really competitive. It's a World Cup of it. And in a lot of cases, the amount of young people in the last number of years that have taken to this is absolutely unbelievable. It's all thanks to the ploughing and the seeding of the ploughing. And I might try that, but it's actually growing, you know.
1: Yeah, and we'll have, apropos nothing to do with the ploughing really, but we'll have news of a couple of tractor runs happening around County Kilkenny later on in the programme. Before we go, I know there's a permanent staff in the Ploughing Association, and you have professionals brought in then, security and so on, security guards and so on for the ploughing. But there's a huge cohort of volunteers, and it wouldn't work without them.
0: Well, I put it to you this way, Matt. Just short of 2,000 volunteers step up to the plate every year to give their time and their love for the Ploughing Association. And, I mean, that's a phenomenal amount of volunteers that has to be watered and fed. But, you know, they stand out with the high vis in all sorts of weather because they're proud to be associated with this wonderful event, you know. And, I mean, it wouldn't be held, as you know yourself, no matter what it is in the GAA Club or anything you're involved with, if you ain't got your volunteers, it just doesn't happen.
1: Noel Dunn, Machinery Editor with the Irish Farmers Monthly. The best of luck with your endeavours on behalf of the ploughing, and the best of luck in your endeavours in the FTMTA golf tournament happening on tomorrow, Friday. Take care.
0: Thank you very much indeed. God bless, and lovely talking to you.
2: Now, Matt, just as you're talking there, we have an email in or a WhatsApp message. Matt, we have local man Gary Ireland in the Five Nations this year in Tullamore. So, apropos Sunday evening, we'll be talking to some, any or all of the people.
1: Absolutely, and I'm hoping

0: If we're not talking to Gary, I hope to be talking to his big brother Philly. So he could be his little brother. I don't know the age group, but anyway, listen, it'll be all part of that show on Sunday evening.
1: The Farm Show on KCLR with Matt O'Keefe.
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0: I'm joined on the phone by Con O'Mahony, the founder of Rerouted Results. Con, how are you?
7: Not too great, Matt. Thanks for having me on.
0: A little bit about Rerouted Results and yourself. You're a Kerry man, you're a dairy farmer, and you previously worked in Lely. Why did you see a need for a survey company, basically, Rerouted Results?
7: You're right. I'm a dairy farmer here in Kerry, making it for cows, and I've worked in the ag industry. And probably the two things that drove me towards it is farmers can always be more efficient inside their own farm gates. But from having worked in the industry, I saw enormous inefficiencies in the delivery of goods and services to farmers. And ultimately, those inefficiencies don't disappear. They're just added to the cost that farmers pay for inputs. That's kind of my mission and why I was doing this. And the other thing is, look, the media hasn't held back in the doom and gloom of dairy farming. And you'd be forgiven for thinking that the lights were going to be turned off. The number one predictor of the future of farming is, are farmers willing to invest in their farms? So over €2 billion has been spent on capital infrastructure and technology on farms since expansion. And the question was, if, where and when the next €1 billion could or would be spent. We considered doing the survey online like a lot of surveys. But the problem with that is there's a bias straight away. You're filtering out the older farmers or the digitally less literate farmers. And for me, I wasn't getting involved in this unless it was going to be top quality data. So we did it the difficult way. We rang 5,000 doorbells and spoke to 1,170 dairy farmers. We had to get data that we could send over, and the results were very surprising.
0: 31% of farmers have fewer cubicles than cows.
7: Two trends that we saw with cubicles was, the further east you went, there was more of a deficit. So Cork, Waterford, there's more cubicles per cow in those counties, and the further east you went and the larger the herd size, the less likely there was to be cubicles. So, for example, a 160 cow farm plus, the deficit that we were seeing was a median of 40 cubicles. And this is ever before in cash measures are taken into consideration.
0: And whilst we're all aware that a lot of farms will have to increase slurry capacity, there wasn't an awareness of that the basic housing accommodation will have to be increased. That's going to require investment.
7: Well, in fairness to the farmers, for the time being, I think they've made a correct business decision. One of the other pieces of data we collected was that the percentage of the land you're farming. And we found that the larger herds, again, 90% of them are leasing land, and the average is leasing 35% of the land they're farming. Now, if that land is under a 5 or 7 year lease and you weren't sure with irrigation going to stay and we've got 2030 emission target, one of the worst business decisions you could have made was pouring concrete for cows they might no longer be able to keep.
0: One intriguing result of the survey, these face-to-face surveys across the kitchen table, if you like, that I found is that an awful lot of farmers prefer a heavier cow, a 580 kilo cow, if you like, compared to what the industry experts would suggest is the optimal, about 535 kilos.
7: Yeah, we read that, and also in the question, in your opinion, what is the ideal live weight of making cow? And the average came back at 580 kgs. ICBF earlier this year weighed 19,000 cows across the country, and they found that the average cow in midsummer was 535 kgs. So there's a 45 kg difference between the cows that are stepping on the scale in the country and the cow that's in the eyes and the dreams of the farmer. For your listeners, including Kenny and Carlo, I actually have the information here. Each ended for actually a lighter cow, and it was the Cork and Wexford farmers that increased the average.
0: An obvious one, perhaps, but I'm sure you saw it across the survey between May and August. Milk price began as the priority, and whilst milk price hasn't improved, drought and fodder deficits overtook it as the main concern.
7: Because the data was collected over 3 months, it kind of told its own story that the biggest challenge facing farmers at the end of May was milk price. But as the summer went on, you could see the worry and the challenges faced by drought increasing and eventually gathering to 44% of the number one challenge facing farming. There was a very, very tough summer on farmers, and which is worse, milk price or weather? The kind of feedback given to us from farmers was you can get up in the morning and make your cows and you mightn't remember that the milk price is low. But when the weather is against you and grass is against you, it's 24/7.
0: Yeah, and of course they're tied in together. Ultimately, farmers going to in deficit going to have to buy their way out of it at a time of low milk price. So that's a financial challenge.
7: Yeah, had we continued into September, October, November, the conversation probably would have changed into cash flow and fodder. It's funny the way asking one question across a number of months can tell its own story.
0: Con stress, it's an issue that we're all aware of, and a lot of focus on it in terms of mental health and so on. It looks like the Board BIA audit is one of the primary stressors for farmers.
7: Yeah, well, when we were designing the story, the Board BIA was quite topical. So we asked farmers on a scale of 1 to 10, how stressful was the paperwork for your last Board BIA audit? And funnily enough, the first few days of the survey, the most common answer was actually 1 out of 10. So it wasn't a bit stressful. But when we dug further into that and we decided to start collecting this information, those farmers said that it used to be a 10 out of 10, but that they now pay someone to help with their Board BIA paperwork. And towards the end of the summer, we gathered the data, and it turns out that 1 in 9 farmers pay someone to help with their Board BIA paperwork. The same way that you pay an accountant to help with your financial accounts, the Board BIA paperwork is becoming its own little small industry. And it's not the farmers that are objecting to quality assured product. It's just that they're finding the administrative burden of proving it to be time-consuming, and they're bringing in outside help.
0: You seem to have gone to a lot of trouble to ensure that this was a broad spectrum, if I could use that phrase, a broad spectrum survey across farm size, herd size, age profiles, and so on.
7: There's a lot of assumptions out there. Like, we wanted to gather other stuff like social media use, or do you attend the ploughing championships? A lot of the things that are based on hunches we want to put figures behind. That comes to the fore with the ideal live weight of milking cow. But in terms of being a broad survey, we visited Cork, Waterford, Wexford, Kilkenny and Carlow, because these counties are the densest in terms of cows per kilometre squared. And with all that was happening earlier in the year with the increase in fuels, we want to be as efficient as we could.
0: Before we conclude, Con, on a personal note, down in Kerry, milking a herd of cows, what, 80, 85 cows, how has the summer been for you? Did you get the same kind of drought as we experienced in the southeast?
7: No, I don't want to be rubbing your listeners' nose in it, but there was probably only 1 week where we put in some of the ear grazing. And other than that, the ration's been at 2 kg or below, and we've been grazing full time. But on the flip side, we do face a 4 or 5 month winter every winter. So I do feel, and we were on the road, I saw how hard it was for farmers up the country. And yeah, I wouldn't wish it on anyone. But if we had to face a long winter followed by the drought that you suffered, I don't know whether I have too many farmers to survey down here.
0: Con O'Mahony, founder and managing director of Rerouted Results, thank you very, very much for joining us on the Farm Show.
7: Thanks for having me, Matt.
8: Now let's look at a few diary items. Plastics collection. Don't forget you have to have your code in order to qualify for the special rate. In Urlingford, Hennessy Feeds Woods Gift on Friday the 11th. That's tomorrow. Ballycallan, Dooley's Brothers Yard on Monday the 14th. And of course, every day Monday to Saturday at Nolan's Yard in the Domain in Gorn. Now, the Neville Ryan tractor run is happening Sunday week. We'll preview that next week. But in the meantime, another tractor run down Tulloway, and Patrick Jordan is here to tell me all about it. Patrick, how are you?
9: I'm very well, thank you, Matt. And how are you this evening?
8: Never better. Enjoying the programme as ever. Patrick, what's happening?
9: Well, on this coming Sunday, the 13th of September, Tullamacra is hosting a tractor run. Now, this tractor run is in aid of Embrace Farm, and as yourself and indeed the listeners of the KCLR Farm Show will know, that it is a very worthy cause that looks after families and individuals who have been affected by farm accidents. And I think you really can never be too vigilant. But the registration for the tractor run is at 10:30, and it's all starting in Rathaw Hall car park in Rathaw, County Carlow, and the run itself is starting at 12:30, and the entry is €20 per tractor. So that's 10:30 registration in Rathaw car park and 12:30 kickoff with a €20 registration.
8: And you're encouraging people to participate, obviously, but even to turn up to see the spectacle of it all, well worthwhile.
9: Absolutely, Matt. Sure. What else would you be doing of a Sunday? And you know, I heard your previous segment there. You know, it'd be a nice. You'd be supporting a worthwhile cause while doing a nice activity of a Sunday to take you away. To take you away from the farm and to forget about and try and forget about the summer that was with the drought and everything associated with it.
8: Patrick, you're selling it well. That's Patrick Jordan, and looking forward to that event down Tullaway on Sunday. Thank you very much for joining us on the Farm Show. We have a ploughing special on this Sunday evening here on KCLR. We'll call it the Farm Show Ploughing Special. It's happening at 7 p.m. and we'll have a range of people centrally and peripherally involved in that great extravaganza happening up in Tullamore next week. But we should have Eric now.
10: Large sale today in Tullamore here with just over 2,500 sheep on offer. Look, we'd have to say the store trade a little easier than we have seen in one previous weeks, simply due to, I'd say, numbers available here today, a lot more store sheep available. Looking then to the trade there, those fleshier lambs there, good holding trade there for those wholesaler agents. Those 48 to 53, 54 kilos there, selling from the early 180s up to 193 or 4 there. One pen there, north of 200, but look at all said, the mid 180s, early 190s. With the fleshier sheep, then 46, 47 kilos, they're selling there from about 170 up to the mid, up to 180, one or two. Again, here, demanding trade being set by the wholesalers. While you would see the store trade then around 90 to 93 or 4 with the weight there is a guide for, guiding there for those mid 30 kilos, the lighter 30 kilo lamb, maybe the long keep lamb, not as expensive as we'd seen previously. Previous weeks around 103 or 4 5 euro there for those 27 28 30 euro, 30 kilo type lambs, with a good brisk trade there for the feeding store, yo, but not as dear in previous weeks. We have to remember we're moving on into September at this stage. In the brood ring there, a number of Hoggo Joes there pushing up close to 300 euros, one or two pence north of 300 for nice Suffolk Cross types, with the more agier breeding Joes there from 170 to 220. Thank you.
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19: Bigger sale, Matt, 10.50 on offer. A very good trade for the quality Continental. Some of those exceptional prices there for those sold very, very well from 4.30 to 5.20 per kilo. The fact that grass has started to grow has restored some confidence in the trade. So 600 kilo plus bullock range from €3 to 4.85 per kilo. That's 19.30 to 3,550. That was for a bullock. He weighed in at 8.95 kilos, a limit. And he made 3,550. The 5 to 600 kilo bullock from 314 to 520 per kilo, 1630 to 2980 per head. 4 to 500 kilo bullock from €3 to 505 per kilo, 1150 to 2460 per head. And under 400 kilo from €3 to 540 per kilo, that's 750 to 2110 per head. Now, our cull cow sale is now on a Tuesday. We had 130 last week. A very good 100% clearance there. Frisian cull cows from 170 to 305 per kilo. Remember, they're on Tuesday, so it's on next week again on Tuesday. Frisian cull cows 170 to 305 per kilo. Continentals from €3 to 390 per kilo. Heifer trade today in Kilkenny in the beef sector 350 to 460 per kilo, 1800 euro to 2580 per head. Forward stores from €3 to 490 per kilo, 1700 euro to 2320 per head. And a lighter store from €3 to €5 per kilo, or 920 to 1700 euro per head. Now, last Monday, a sheep sale in Kilkenny, a good solid trade. Store lambs 123 to 150 per head. The factory from 170 to 190 per head. With the butcher to wholesale type from 178 to 209. Now, 209 related to actually up to 213, would you believe, for 65 kilo, 209 for 55 kilo, 205 for 58 kilo, and 204 for 54 kilo. So it's good to see those sort of prices. And now next Monday in Kilkenny, we have not only a sheep sale, we have only a pedigree ram sale. Catalogues at ram sale are on online. Look up the Kilkenny Mart website and you'll see the catalogue for that sale. And that will be at 1 p.m. The lamb sale itself will start at 10:15, followed by cull ewes and maybe some from Hoggetts. Tuesday's getting busy. Cull cow sale on Tuesday. If you have cull cows, bring them out on either Friday or Monday just to let us know. A lot of inquiries about cull cows. Runners and calves also on Tuesday. And we have also, remember, we do restricted sales. So if you are locked up and have problems there, give the Mart a ring and we'll sort out something there. There's going to be a big one coming up on Friday week. And our next sale will be shortly after that. And our show and sale ingredients will be the 6th of October 2026. So if you have those real quality weanings, I tell you one thing, we have the buyers. If you have the weanings, we'll get them sold. A lot of new buyers in Kilkenny today, and a lot of them said, Matt, that they were very impressed with the facilities out there in Killinhill. And I suppose it's got a paint job. It looks very, very well at the moment. And look at it. All we need is numbers. We had, as I said, we had over 1,000 cattle today, 1,050. The sale concluded at 4:30. And the fact that we have two rings operating is beneficial also. And you have the price per kilo, etc. You have all the info there. So if you have cattle to sell, Kilkenny Mart is the place to be. We are getting the buyers. We're getting the cattle. And if you'd like to join that congregation, why not?
8: Before we get into the intimate details of sales trends and price trends and so on and so forth, there's site clearance going on. People are curious.
19: Oh, yes, there's a, what do you call it, the new ball game?
8: Paddle,
19: yes.
8: All right.
19: It's going to be three paddle courts there. Six paddle courts there in Killinhill. Now, it's an enterprise taken on board. I think they're establishing a shed. They're having the six there. It's a great facility, plenty of parking, et cetera, et cetera. So it will be interesting. They're going ahead, full steam ahead, as you can see. And hopefully people will not cause too much of a racket.
8: I got it. It's a good one though. Yeah, I like it. I wish I had thought of it. Now, it's the latest gold rush in terms of an evolving sport. If it stays the pace, it's certainly going to be popular.
19: If it stays the pace, but I think these men are cute enough. They'll have a shed erected anyway that will suffice for anything as it goes. You could knock the walls and put it into something practical. But obviously, it's good to see them. More power to them, the best of luck going forward.
8: Plan B if necessary. Tell me, in relation to those cull cows, a mix of finished and far finishing or what?
19: Yeah, a lot of them finished. The worst price there would be 165 for, now she was a thin thing, 165 up to €3 per kilo. But a strong trade for those, and we have a lot of interest from Northern Ireland for that type of cow also. So if you have them, bring them out there and ring them out on Friday or Monday if you have them. Because the only reason we want to know is how many are coming out so we can inform buyers. The same with weanings, the same with runners. It's very much a game of informing as many buyers as possible. And as I said, the more animals we have coming to Kilkenny, the more buyers we're getting, which is beneficial.
8: You spoke about good prices for younger stock weanlings and young stores and so on. Asking the hard question, it's still difficult to see how the margin can be maintained when that animal eventually gets finished. I don't want to rain on anyone's parade.
19: No. As I said there today, Matt, a bullock he made up to, he was 575 kilo, made 2980. And in the lighter division there, a bullock, where is he? Yes, four lemons and cattle, 390 kilo, 2110. That's 541 a kilo. You know, everything has to go right there. And he's only, as I said, they're only 390 kilo. So hopefully, I must say there was a very strong appetite for those quality continental cattle. If you have them, bring them to Kilkenny. We're going to have more in the coming weeks. I know next week is plough week. Sometimes it had a big effect on the trading or the numbers, but in the last couple of years it doesn't seem to affect it, because there's 3 days of ploughing and people can choose not to go, to sell their cattle on Thursday rather than going ploughing.
8: Yeah, there was a factory representative here one night there during the summer, and he intimated, he mightn't have said it out fully, but he intimated that there'd have to be something of a realignment between the price of younger stock and the price of finished stock to make it work, because he couldn't see he couldn't see that big peak returning.
19: No, I think there is a little bit of a level off in the lighter type of cattle, but all in all, it's good to see a lift. Do you remember we were in the doldrums there 2 weeks ago, 3 weeks ago, with no rain, etc., etc. There's a little bit more life about the trade at the moment, Matt, which is good to see, and the farmers need it, you know. And as I said, maybe we're seeing people selling cattle a little earlier than usual, because 1,060 cattle today in Kilkenny, which was a good number at this time of year, and actually the percentage selling, I'd say, was in the 98% bracket. So good to see that happening. And remember, Monday sheep sale and a ram sale, Tuesday weaning sale, runners and cull cows, and Thursday cattle sale. And we'll be operating plough match or no plough match.
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21: It's 8 o'clock. Good morning. I'm Jane McNamara. US President Donald Trump will turn his attention to the final round of the Irish Open today after triggering a diplomatic row on the first day of his visit. Mr. Trump said Irish reunification was inevitable, adding it may as well happen now. Chief reporter Barry White has more from Doonbeg.
22: President Donald Trump is expected to travel around the course today in a specially made armoured golf buggy, and this morning he will watch part of Rory McIlroy's final rounds. Taoiseach Micheál Martin is also due to attend the tournament today. Mr. Trump spent much of yesterday afternoon watching the action from a specially constructed balcony overlooking the 18th green. It's understood he and his sons Eric and Donald Jr. had dinner with McIlroy at the hotel last night. If everything runs to schedule today, the president is expected to present the Irish Open trophy on the 18th green at around 7 o'clock this evening.
21: Three women have appeared in court in connection with arrests at Donald Trump's golf course in Doonbeg. One woman in her 20s was arrested for trespassing on the links, while a woman in her 30s and another in her 40s were arrested for public order offences. Meanwhile, thousands of people attended an anti-Trump rally in Dublin yesterday afternoon. These people share why they were there.
23: People should oppose Trump's agenda, the fascistic MAGA agenda. We have to build a movement that centres humanity and the planet before the profits of a small few.
24: It just feels like we're all for peace, and yet we're bringing a man who's against peace. It doesn't seem fair at all on the people.
25: He's supplying arms, ammunition to Israel to carry out genocide. He claims that it's a war that's going on. A war is two armies. There is only one army going in there.
21: A man's being questioned after a bus was hijacked in County Tyrone yesterday lunchtime, and the driver allegedly held at knife point. Passengers were let off the vehicle, which was stolen in Omagh and involved in a number of collisions, and later brought to a shop in Strabane. One man was taken to hospital. The Anthropic boss has warned AI could take over the entire internet within a year if action isn't taken. Dario Amodei has outlined a plan on his website of how the risks can be alleviated. He says governments must unite with developers to slow things down. Sky's Phoebe Southworth has details of the CEO's proposal.
26: In every office that is developing AI tools, we need to have a group of independent evaluators in there looking at what's going on. There need to be common safety standards, and countries which are democratic need to be talking to countries that are not, to try and get them on the same page and to make AI safer.
21: An environmental group has rejected Minister Dara O'Brien's claims that data centres are to Ireland what car factories are to Germany, calling the comparison widely misleading. Friends of the Earth Ireland says data centres consume almost a quarter of Irish electricity, absorb most renewable power, and increase pressure on household bills, energy and climate targets. Minister O'Brien defended the sector as vital to Ireland's industrial base, saying IT is one of the country's largest industries. Friends of the Earth Ireland CEO Deirdre Duffy says Ireland has become a dumping ground for data centres.
27: The UN has already told Ireland in 2026 it did a research report on the impacts of AI, and it referred to Ireland as a cautionary tale. There's no doubt that Ireland has become a dumping ground for data centres. Remember, we're not getting the benefits from them. They're shoring electricity from our grid. They're not providing any jobs in return. Communities around the country are now resisting them because AI technology is not trusted.
21: Lotto players are being urged to check their tickets after someone became a millionaire. They scooped the 1 million euro jackpot in last night's Lotto Plus 2 draw. And The Odyssey has surpassed Jurassic World as the highest grossing Universal Pictures film of all time. The blockbuster was released in mid-July. The adaptation of Homer's ancient Greek epic starring Matt Damon has taken around $1.25 billion at worldwide box offices. And that's your news at 4 minutes past eight.
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4: Mist and fog will clear later this morning. Today will be mostly cloudy and dry, and any showers that develop will be isolated. Highest temperatures of 18 to 21 degrees.
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4: A very good morning to you. It's Paul in for James here on the Lake Country. This Sunday morning, the 13th of September. A little bit foggy out there this morning coming in. But of course, it'll clear up and hopefully it will be a decent day today. A very welcome along to you. 083 306 9696. That's the magic number. That's what you'll need. We have, of course, our 5 second quiz coming up later on in the show. We'll have a 30 euro voucher for the Kilford Arms Hotel or the Glendine Inn Bar and Restaurant. It's your choice. It'll work with either, as they say. Get your texts in. The text lines are open, of course, and we've had a few in early this morning. It says, hello again. Please say hi to Robert in Ferrybank, Tom and Garen, Nora down the road, Tom and Betty, Tom in Thomastown, Patsy, Margie, Mary Chubb in Brentwood. Hope you have a good day. And that comes in from Mary. And please, can you say good morning to the best nan in the world, Mary Carling Connolly Street. And that comes in from her grandson, Jack, and looking for the streets of London, if possible. Hi, James. James. But look, we'll have to see. These texts came in before 7, before 8 o'clock, so you weren't sure who was in. But it says, hello to Walter Kerwin in Burris, from John Kerwin in Stephen Engine Hertz. He says, lovely programme. And my good friend Tom out in Tullerone says, Jerry Guthrie, song of your choice, Paul. Great to have you back. Tom was waiting. Tom knew he was only 5 minutes into eight. He knew it was me that was going to be on. Fair play to you, Tom. As I said, 083-306-9696. Get the requests. Get them on the way. Let's get the music going. Let's start with this one. It's Rhinestone Cowboy by Kevin Farrell.

There we have it, Derek Ryan and his new one, Forever To Go. And speaking of Forever To Go, I'm not sure if you knew, but there was a guy by the name of Ken Kavanagh. Ken is living in Thomastown and he's big into his fitness. And he said, I'm going to go off and do a Guinness World Record attempt to run constantly for 24 hours with a 20-pound backpack on his back. And it was all happening yesterday at 8 o'clock yesterday morning to 8 o'clock this morning in St. Albans Athletics Track in Cretyard in County Laois. And I was keeping an eye on it overnight to see how Ali Riley Kavanagh, his wife, was keeping everyone up to date on social media. And Ken currently, over past through midnight, no problem at all. He was still going strong. He still had a lot to go to beat the record, the world record. He was on, say, at 1 o'clock this morning, he was on lap 338 laps of an athletics track. At 338. Well, at 7:30 this morning, Ken broke the record with 364 laps at 7:30. So he had 30 minutes to spare. Do you think he stopped? That's not Ken. Ken kept going. And he's only recently finished. And I'm going to have a chat with the sports department. And sure, they can have a chat with Ken and see if they can get him on later on today. But he broke a Guinness World Record yesterday in St. Albans Athletics Track in Cretyard. Absolutely amazing. The mental strength to do something like that. Over 24 hours with a 20-pound backpack, raising funds for dementia and breaking a Guinness World Record all at the same time. Well done, Ken Kavanagh.

Always a favourite here on Lake Country, Big Tom and Margot, a love that's lasted through the years. 083-306-9696. Hi, please play the Three Amigos for Philomena Mulcahy and Elizabeth Mulcahy in Hugginstown, her grandson Noah Mulcahy, who loved dancing around the floor to Casey Lord. Fair play to you guys. Three Amigos coming up a little bit later on the show, so stay tuned for that. Morning, Paul. Please include my dear friend Marlene in the request for Jerry Guthrie. She's in Dublin with her daughters at present. Miss you, Marlene, from your bowling friends. I've Jerry Guthrie coming up after. We have a break coming up in a few minutes, and then Jerry's coming up after the break, so I don't have too long to wait on that. Say hello to Kathleen Carr up the lane and Munkine from all the ladies down the lane. Play a request for Sinead McDonough and her family in Carrow and Galway from her aunties Frances and Liz and cousin Laura. Say hello to Thomas and Carl Bratnock and Kilmacow, Nuala Cullerton and her family in Kilkenny, Anne Costlow and all her family in Kilmacow, Morris Shortall in Castlecomer, Michael and Kathleen O'Brien in Thomastown, and that comes in also from Francis Liz and Laura Mann in Munkine. Up next, it's Cara McGillion with a good old country song.

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0: Jerry Guthrie, another Saturday night, especially for Tom in Tullerone and Marlene, who requested a bit of Jerry Guthrie this morning. Good morning, please play Johnny Carroll, fab show as always. And that's from Eileen Fallon. Hi Paul, would you have Up to My Ears in Tears or See a Heartbreak? And that comes in from Teresa. And Paul, could you please play He Stopped Loving Her Today by Ray Lynham? And of course, that's from Catherine. And Kathleen has been on and she's looking for Derek Ryan's Plough On Paddy. I'm sure we can squeeze them all in now. Who's up for a €30 voucher to the either Kilford Arms Hotel or the Glendine Inn Bar and Restaurant in Kilkenny? It's simple. It's our 5-second quiz. All I need from you is the name of the artist or the name of the song, followed by your details to 083 306 9696. And what's the song, you ask? Well, it's this one. Have a listen.
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0: It's that simple. 083 306 9696. For the name of the song or the name of the artist, followed by your details, get it in now.

0: Donio, good time country music show here on Lake Country on KCLR. The 5 second quiz, let's just say I thought it was going to be hard, but it wasn't. A lot of correct answers coming in. There's a lot of iffy ones that I'm going to let fly, and I'll tell you, not now why, but a little bit later on, I'll tell you why. I want to say a very good morning first to Bridget down in Mullinavat. Say good morning, Paul. I hope I find you well today. Thank God the fog has lifted. Hi to all in Mullinavat, Kilmacow, Thomastown, Glenmore, Ballyhale, and all in hospital at this time. That comes in from Bridget Williams in Mullinavat. A very good morning to you, Bridget. And as I said, there's an awful lot of correct answers coming in. I'm not missing. I'm having a quick flick through here just to make sure I'm not going to miss any requests that are coming in. Here's one. Is it, yes, would you be able to play The Hills Around Clonmel for Deirdre Murphy in Gore's Bridge? We will do our living best, Deirdre, to get that one for you. I see Pat Murta in Barry's Crossing, Coon. You have the right answer. You're in the draw, as well as Breda Ford. Ger Mulcahy is in the draw. I'm not going, because I'm going to name out the song, so I'm not going to go through anymore, but there's a lot of correct answers in there. Keep them coming. 083 306 9696. We have a small ad break to take. Don't go anywhere. When we come back, we'll have music from David James.
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3: 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Nothing matters anymore." 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

Ray Lynham, and I've loved you all over the world. Lots and lots more correct answers coming in. Margot Kovar, Carmel Stewart, Kathleen Byrne, Michael Byrne, Kathleen Bulger, Anne Donoghue, you're all in the job with James Cousins. You're in the job also. As I said, an awful lot of correct answers. Harry Err, you're also in the draw there. Catherine says, thanks a million, Paul, for playing Ray Lynham. Absolutely my pleasure. 083-306-9696. Keep your requests, keep your dedications, keep them coming in. Let's see where we're going. We're going to Philomena Begley, Queen of the Silver Dollar.

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Jackie O and Shannon from Dungannon here on Lake Country. Right, we're coming up to the top of the hour, heading over to the newsroom very, very shortly. But to take us there, it's Big Shay with his tribute to Big Tom. See you on the far side of 9 o'clock.

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6: It's 9 o'clock. Good morning. I'm Ellen Butler. US President Donald Trump will turn his attention to the final round of the Irish Open golf tournament today after triggering a diplomatic row on the first day of his visit to Ireland. Mr. Trump says Irish reunification was inevitable, adding that it may as well happen now. Our chief reporter Barry White has more from Doonbeg.
7: President Donald Trump is expected to travel around the course today in a specially made armoured golf buggy, and this morning he will watch part of Rory McIlroy's final rounds. Taoiseach Micheál Martin is also due to attend the tournament today. Mr. Trump spent much of yesterday afternoon watching the action from a specially constructed balcony overlooking the 18th green. It's understood he and his sons Eric and Donald Jr. had dinner with McIlroy at the hotel last night. If everything runs to schedule today, the President is expected to present the Irish Open trophy on the 18th green at around 7 o'clock this evening.
6: Three women have appeared in court after they were arrested at Trump's golf course in Doonbeg. One woman in her 20s was arrested for trespassing on the links on Friday, while two others in their 30s and 40s were arrested for public order offences yesterday. All three appeared before a special sitting of Ennis District Court last night. Well, the SDLP leader in the north says Donald Trump's intervention on the issue of Irish unity should help concentrate minds in Dublin, London and closer to home. Claire Hanna believes President Trump's comments yesterday demonstrate just how far the conversation about Ireland's constitutional future has shifted. The MP for Belfast South says building a new Ireland is no longer something that can be dismissed as a remote aspiration.
8: Look, I don't think anybody credible will be influenced by Donald Trump, and he's somebody most of us wouldn't want to be on the same side of any ethical or political debate on. But his intervention is very much a signal of the energy and the dynamism in the topic, as somebody has removed from the reality of Irish politics can see it, then it's important the rest of us do too. There's a logic and there's a momentum.
6: The Health Minister is being asked to set out a benchmark for clinically acceptable waiting times for key primary care therapies. The call is being made by Independent Ireland TD Ken O'Flynn after the HSE confirmed in a written reply that 60,000 patients are waiting over 39 weeks. Physio, occupational and speech and language therapy account for 85% of them. The Cork North Central TD argues the lengthy wait time is not in keeping with best practice.
9: 39 weeks is not an acceptable waiting time, I believe, for anybody. If it is, the minister would publish it. If it is, the minister would come clean. If it was, the minister would tell the truth and say, yes, it is. Instead, she's dodged the question yet again, dodged several questions of mine. I believe that any child that is waiting 39 weeks is unacceptable. Standards and Brexit practices across Europe would tell you exactly the same thing.
6: The boss of Anthropic has warned artificial intelligence could take over the entire internet within a year if action isn't taken. Dario Amodei has outlined a plan on his website of how the risks can be alleviated. He says governments must unite with developers to slow things down. Sky's Phoebe Sudwark has details of the CEO's proposal.
10: In every office that is developing AI tools, we need to have a group of independent evaluators in there looking at what's going on. They need to be common sense safety standards, and countries which are democratic need to be talking to countries that are not to try and get them on the same page and to make AI safer.
6: Finally for now, Celine Dion has wept on stage at her comeback performance in Paris, thanking fans for their support throughout her time away from the spotlight. The singer performed her first full-length concert in almost 6 years last night when she kicked off her 16-night residency at La Défense Arena. In 2022, she revealed her stiff person syndrome diagnosis after cancelling a series of gigs. And that's your news update at 4 minutes past nine.
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13: Mist and fog will clear later this morning. Today will be mostly cloudy and dry, and any showers that develop will be isolated. Highest temperatures of 18 to 21 degrees.
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Alistair Coyles, and I'll see you later to get us on the way for the second hour of the Lake Country here on Sunday morning. A very good morning to you if you're just joining us. 083-306-9696. This hour again, we'll have your chance to get involved in our €30 lunch hour for the Kilford Arms Hotel or the Glendine Inn Bar and Restaurant. And it's proven to be an easy one this morning, so there's every chance you will get it right. Justin has been on. He's looking for some Michael English. Please play a request for my nanny I love so much, Madeline Lawless, from her grandson Nathan in a tie. And let's see, Pat O'Reilly in Newtown Cretyard in Carlow. You're gone into the draw with the correct answer. And Jim has been on as well this morning. Good morning, Jim. Hope all is well with you. Please play a request for our great-granddaughter Harper O'Brien in Glenmore, wishing her a very happy 4th birthday. Hope she has a wonderful day and is spoiled loads from her nanny and Gag O'Neill in Moonin Row and our grand-aunt Pamela. And someone asking for Big Tom's, who's a John Hurley in Chatsworth, looking for Big Tom's, going out the same way you came in. And he's after getting that from Big Shay's tribute to Big Tom, I'm sure he heard. Could you play a song for Nicole in Stonyford in the camper? Michael English, if you have one. Michael has proven very popular and he is on the list to come up a little bit later on in the show. Can you give a shout out to my grandson, Nathan Lawless? I love him so much, from Nanny. Thank you. Fair play to you, Nanny. Nanny's been on. And let you also know, Cullahill Social Dancing with Patsy every Monday night at Cullahill Community Centre from 9 until 11:30 p.m. Tea, coffee, refreshments and door prizes each week. That's the Cullahill Social Dancing with Patsy every Monday night at Cullahill Community Centre from 9 to 11:30. Right, let's go to a next one. Where are we going? We'll go with this Adrian Ryan. The Last Thing on My Mind.

0: Adrian MacDonald and Sea of Heartbreak here on Lake Country on KCLR. 083-306-9696. An awful lot of correct answers still coming in for our little 5 second quiz this morning. Therese O'Hara has been on to reception and she's gone into the draw. Let's see anyone else. Good morning. Can you please play a request for Seamus Nolan and the residents of Bolton Glass Hospital? Hope you all have a lovely day. And that comes in from Aisling. And let's see, do we have a right answer here? We do. Sam Carney and Cretyard, you're gone into the draw also with the correct answer. Keep them coming in, 083-306-9696. How are you, Paul? Would you have anything by Rossi M for Mary One in Connie? Thanks. And that comes in from good old Paddy Malloy in Mooneen Row. Good man, Paddy. Good morning to you also. Could you please give a shout out to my big brother Tom Castles, whose birthday was during the week, and for Mick Hyo in Grange Con and his wife Bridie, whose birthday were also during the week. And that comes in from Mike and Breed O'Reilly. Something from Michael English. Another one. Right, we'll have to get something from Michael English on a little bit quicker than we had planned, because everybody is looking for that. 083-306-9696. You know what we're going to do? We'll give you a chance to win that €30 voucher for either the Kilford Arms Hotel or the Glendine Inn Bar and Restaurant in Kilkenny. All I need to know is the name of the artist or artists of this next song, followed by your name and details to 083-306-9696. Have a little listen to this.
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0: 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Get your answers in, 083-306-9696. And while you're doing that, here's Cleona Hagen with Islands in the Stream.

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26 minutes past nine here on Sunday morning on the Lake Country. That was, of course, John Hogan, Buddy and me. 083-306-9696. Lots and lots of correct answers still coming in. Tricia Summers, you're gone into the draw. And let's see who else we have. Yes, that's right. Claire Sinnott, you're definitely gone into the draw. You gave all the right answers for that one. Fair play to you. Mary Hughes, you're gone in also. I was chatting with our good friend, Mr. James Lakes, who's soaking up the weather down below in Wexford at the moment. He's down at the Wexford Rally. So good morning, James. Hope all is well with you. Hi, Paul. Could you play Mother's Love is a Blessing from Susan McCann? If I have it, I'll definitely play it. Can I play a belated 50th wedding anniversary to my friend Eileen and Oliver Quinlan? Catch up soon, Eileen, your friend Christine. And another request in here to play Rossi M, An Old Man's Wish, even though he's not, even though the young lad is not, we're still listening. I mixed that one up, Michael. We'll come back to that one in a second. It's just a little bit jumbled up there the way it came in. 083-306-9696. You know what? We'll go to this one. It's Nathan Carter. It's Good Morning, Beautiful. And we'll come back to the text straight after that.

Morning, beautiful. 31 minutes past 9 here on Sunday the 13th of September. It's still a bit foggy and cloudy out there this morning, but hopefully it'll clear up as the day goes on. Thomas MacDonald in Ballyquinn in Mullinavat, you are in the draw. You have the right answer. Followed by Meg Tobin in Killahey, you're also in the draw. And Carmel Hearn in Newtown in Thomastown, also gone into the draw. Good morning, Paul. Please play something from Cleona Hagen for John Kavanagh listening in Bagnestown this morning. Would you be able to wish Mary Neal a speedy recovery, who's in hospital? Tell her we're all thinking about her. Something by Big Tom, and that comes in from Breda. And the text that I jumbled up, it wasn't because the text came in jumbled up, I jumbled it up. It says, hi Paul, could you play Rossy M, An Old Man's Wish, even though the young lad is not on? Who the young lad is, I'm going to presume you mean James, Michael, and James and young lad doesn't really go together. But anyway, the young lad is not on. We are still listening and you're doing a great job as usual, from Michael and Colette Lakes. Young lad. Here's Rossy M with Old Man's Wish.

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there you go, Michael English, Long Live Love, here on the Lake Country on KCLR. It's now gone 20 minutes to 10. Can you please say hello to Caroline and Eugene in Stonyford? Play a song of your choice. Say hello to all the campers in Greg Namana. Tell Jim his friend will see him shortly. And say hello to the gallery girl. Hi, Paul. Is it When God Created Woman for Me? Joe Dolan used to sing it. No. Peggy Mansfield and Ballinakil, no. That's not the correct answer. Have another go. We'll give it a shout. We'll give it another go there shortly. No, that's not the one. Please say happy birthday to Sandra Hennessy from Cretyard for tomorrow, please. Tell you what, it says please sing happy birthday, but what I'll do is I'll leave that text there for Mr. John Welch tomorrow morning, the master of singing happy birthdays, because you definitely don't want to hear me singing it anyway, and that's for sure. Can you please play a special request for Pat and Breda Delaney, Green Road in Carlow? Lots of love, and that comes in from Catherine. And let's see this one. Could you let your listeners know that there is a massive fundraising dance in aid of Castle Dermot GAA on the bank holiday Sunday night, the 25th of October, in the Woodford Dolman Hotel in Carlow? Over 5 hours of dancing to Alistair Fingleton and Michael English. Tickets available at the hotel reception and any shops in Castle Dermot, a night not to be missed. I think of a couple over on this side too. Bridget's been on saying delighted we played Michael English. Could you please say a big hello to Martina in Carlow, who's listening today, and that comes in from Anthony. Stacia Welch in Urlingford, you need to have another go also, that's not the right answer. And could you please wish the life of happiness to Louise Almond and Dara Kelly on the weekend, on their wedding at the weekend, from Connor, Bridget, Luke and Ben. Keep your text coming in, 083-306-9696. We're going ahead to Pat Mulcrone, and this one is Can't Hold the Years Back.

Pat Mulcrone and Can't Hold the Years Back here on Lake Country. Sean Darmody, you're gone into the draw. You have the correct answer. Please play a request for Isla Hennessy, who's celebrating her 9th birthday today. Love, Mam, Maggie, Dad, Joe, Brother, JD, Sisters, Ava and Cleena, and cousins, uncles, aunts and Nana and Grandad. Pat Brennan also gone in the draw. You have the right answer there. And let's see over on this side. Paul, could you please let all your listeners know that the wonderful Paddy Coffee Band is playing in Ballin Community Centre today from 3 until 5.30. A fabulous afternoon of dancing is guaranteed. And that comes in from Bridget. There's a text in here. Can you play The Best Part of the Day is the Night for Miley Cosgrove, who had the party of the year last night in JJ's in Tullow from All in Tullow. And Paul, could you please keep in with the girls from Clare by Michael English? He's just home last night from a big Mediterranean cruise. He's an outstanding entertainment. There you go. Up next, Johnny Carl, Let's Dance.

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Declan Ernie, stop the world. And let me off. 5 minutes to ten. We're heading to the newsroom to Stephen very, very shortly. Last couple of texts in. Good morning, Paul. Doing a great job standing in for his lordship this morning. I'll be giving him a big head, lads. Want to wish my lovely wife, Cathy, the very best of luck today in the Curra. Anything from Derek Ryan if you haven't given him a spin already. Many congratulations, health and happiness to my nephew Dara and Louise, who tied the knot last Friday. And that comes in from Frankie and Cathy Kelly. And Frankie and Cathy, you're in the draw. You have the right answer also on the end of your text. Keep your text coming in, 083-306-9696. Over the break, we will, of course, playing more great music in the next hour, but we will also give away that €30 voucher to either the Kilford Arms Hotel or the Glendine Inn Bar and Restaurant here in Kilkenny. That answer is coming up later on in the show in the next hour. But to take us to the news, let's go with this one, a brand new one by David James. This one is called Staten Island.

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5: It's 10 o'clock. Good morning, I'm Stephen Byrne, making KCLR News this hour. Former Kilkenny City and County Manager Patrick Paddy Donnelly has passed away. Mr Donnelly, who originally hailed from Drogheda but lived in College Road in Kilkenny, led the local authority for 26 years until his retirement in 2002. He's one of the people behind the Troyes Wood Water Treatment Plant and the pioneering 1980 Purcell's Inch Main Drainage Scheme. He's reposing at his home on Monday evening from 4. His removal will take place on Tuesday morning for 12 noon Mass at St Patrick's Church on the College Road, followed by burial in Fookstown Cemetery. Donald Trump is expected to present the Irish Open trophy to the tournament winner in Doonbeg this evening. The US President, who's on the second day of his visit to Ireland, is due to spend much of today watching the final round at his golf resort in West Clare. Taoiseach Micheál Martin is also expected to attend. Golf broadcaster Shane O'Donoghue will oversee this evening's closing ceremony. He expects President Trump to be front and centre.
6: Well, I don't think he's ever been one to pass the opportunity for a photo op, and I expect him to be there. I expect him to be part of the presentation party, and this is his place.
5: The SDLP leader says Donald Trump's intervention on the issue of Irish unity is a signal of the energy and dynamism in the topic. Claire Hanna believes President Trump's comments yesterday that reunification is going to happen eventually and may as well happen now demonstrates just how far the conversation about Ireland's constitutional future has shifted. Meanwhile, a spokesperson for the Taoiseach says the US President's comments should come as a surprise to no one, as he's been consistent in his view that he sees unity in Ireland as the optimal outcome. The Belfast South MP says if somebody as removed from the reality of Irish politics can see it, then it's important that others do too.
7: The reality is that whatever Trump says, or Andy Burnham, or indeed Gordon Brown, all of whom have expressed a view in the last week, the job is there for those of us who wish to see it, to plan and build and answer the questions that people have, and to turn this momentum into a proper plan for change. And that's absolutely what the SDLP is focused on doing.
5: Bishop Ger Nash will be formally installed as the new Bishop of Ossory today in a ceremony at St Mary's Cathedral in Kilkenny. David Abbott has more.
8: Almost 1,000 people are expected to gather at St Mary's Cathedral in Kilkenny, where Archbishop Dermot Farrell of Dublin will act as principal celebrant at the service, which begins at 3 p.m. He'll be joined by bishops, priests and representatives from across the Diocese of Ossory, as well as members of Bishop Nash's former Diocese of Ferns and his home Diocese of Killaloe. Bishop Nash, who is 67, was born in County Clare and was ordained a priest for the Diocese of Killaloe in 1991 and later as Bishop of Ferns in 2020. He has already been serving as Apostolic Administrator of Ossory since January, following the appointment of Bishop Niall Coll to the Diocese of Raphoe. Pope Leo XIV formally appointed Bishop Nash as Bishop of Ossory in July, meaning he'll now serve as Bishop of both Ossory and Ferns. The two dioceses will retain their individual identities, but will share the same bishop, a move known as in persona episcopi. The ceremony at St Mary's Cathedral will be live streamed this afternoon, allowing people across the diocese and further afield to take part in the occasion.
5: Finally, a Kilkenny centre supporting children and adults with disabilities is expanding its service with help from St. Canice's Credit Union. Enable Ireland's O'Neill Centre is among a number of community organisations to receive funding from the €150,000 Community Connect Fund. The centre will be used the funding to develop a covered outdoor area, providing greater opportunities for outdoor activities and therapy for service users. Staff at the centre say it is continuing to grow and the funding will help meet the needs of those relying on its support.
9: We are forever growing our service and needing funding in order to grow it for our children who need that extra help in life and bit of care that we are here to give them. But to get this amount of money from Canis, it's just amazing. It's fantastic. And it was, like Laura said, so easy. And we're so excited to get it. And we're so excited to use it.
5: It's 4 minutes past 10. 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
5: 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They meet at 4 o'clock in Netwatch Cullen Park and that game is live on KCLR with thanks to Dan Morrissey and co. Last night, Palatine overcame Grange. At 2:15 today, the Fighting Cocks meet Ballon in the intermediate quarter final. Last night, Kildavin Clonegal beat Airog 3-13 to 3-11. In hurling, the intermediate relegation semi-finals and first round continue today. At 12 in Castlecomer, St Martin's meet St Lactans. That game is live on KCLR Plus thanks to Beckett Landscaping. At 5, Young Ireland slash with Blacks and Whites in a relegation semi-final. While at the same time in Danes Fort, it's a first round encounter between Moon Coin and Barrow Rangers. The Young Ireland's Blacks and Whites game is live on KCLR Plus thanks to Lachlan's of Goran, and you can listen by going to kclrplus.com or through the KCLR app. And in golf, Shane Lowry begins his search of a first Irish Open title since he won as an amateur in 2009. The Offaly man is perfectly placed ahead of the final day with a 4-shot lead on 16 under par. The nearest challenger is Jacob Skov Olsen, back on 12 under. 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
5: Any mist and fog will clear this morning and today will be mostly cloudy and dry. Highest temperatures 18 to 21 degrees. Right now it's 16 degrees in Carlow, 16 in Kilkenny and 16 in Ferrybank.
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5: KCLR has been informed of the following deaths: Michael Barry of Ashley Court, College Road, Kilkenny, and late of Tullamain, Feathered, County Tipperary. He died on Thursday. Reposing at Hare's Funeral Home today from 3:30, with funeral prayers at 5 p.m, followed by removal to St. Patrick's Church. Requiem Mass is on Monday at 12:30, followed by burial in Fookstown Cemetery. House private, please. Family flowers only. Donations to the St. Vincent de Paul Society. Paddy Donnelly of Mellifont, College Road, Kilkenny, retired Kilkenny City and County Manager. He died on the 11th of September peacefully at St. Luke's Hospital. Reposing at his home on Monday from 4 o'clock, concluding with rosary at 7 p.m. House private at all other times, please. Removal on Tuesday morning to St. Patrick's Church, Kilkenny, for Requiem Mass at 12 noon. Funeral afterwards to Fookstown Cemetery. Family flowers only. Donations to the Friends of St. Luke's. Donation box in the church. James Jim Coyne of Palmerstown, Tullerone Road, Kilkenny, on the 12th of September at St. Luke's Hospital. Reposing in Johnston's Funeral Home, John's Green, Kilkenny, today from 4 p.m. with funeral prayers at 5:30, followed by removal to St. Canice's Church. Requiem Mass on Monday morning at 10:30. Funeral afterwards to St. Kieran Cemetery. House is private, please. Brian McHenry of Kilkenny City and formerly of Ballincarlo and Sutton County Dublin on Wednesday in St Luke's Hospital. Reposing in Shasby's funeral home, Kilkenny City, today from 5 to 7pm with rosary and vigil prayers at 6:30. Removal from his home on Monday, driving to St Joseph's Church, Fookstown for Requiem Mass at 12 noon, followed by burial in the adjoining cemetery. Dennis Hogan of Dernan, Mooncoin, Kilkenny, Waterford, at home on Thursday in his 91st year. Reposing at Donica Doyle and Son's funeral home, Granagh Kilmacow, County Kilkenny. Arriving at the church today, which is the Church of the Assumption in Mooncoin, via his residence for Requiem Mass at 10 o'clock. That's followed by burial in the old cemetery. Paddy Flood of Harristown, Greg the Man of Kilkenny, died peacefully at his home on Thursday. Removal from there at 10:30 this morning to arrive at Douche Gabby for 11 o'clock funeral mass. Burial afterwards in Calvary Cemetery. And Stella Meany, Nee Malone of Ballinabarna, the Roar, Kilkenny, on Thursday, reposing at her home today from 2 o'clock, concluding at 6pm. Removal on Monday to the Church of the Assumption, the Roar, arriving for funeral mass at 11, burial afterwards in the new cemetery, the Roar. House private on Monday morning, please. Ereshte. Details of these announcements can be found on our website, kclr96fm.com. 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

Yes, indeed. Paddy Tracy and The Long Way Home to get us on the way for the third and final hour of The Lake Show here on KCLR. Very good morning to you. I'm sure you're up and at it at this stage. The weather, it's a bit overcast, but it's looking good. Just to let you know, Cullahill Social Dancing with Patsy every Monday night at Cullahill Community Centre from 9 until 11:30 p.m. Tea, coffee, refreshments and door prizes each week. Lots of texts coming in over the ad break too and over the news. Hi Paul, please wish our lovely daughter Sabrina a big congrats as she ran a big charity concert in Ballinasloe last Thursday night. A sold out concert, and also congrats to all the acts taking part. They all were amazing. And a big hi to the Kilkenny Wheelchair Association. Lovely to meet them at the concert. That's from Eileen Fallon. And let's see where we're going next. Good morning, Paul. Lovely to hear you today. Could you please play Paddy O'Brien, Never Grow Old? That's from Anne in Burris. Could you please say hi to Stacia and Betty O'Neill from Bridget, John Ellen and Scooby-Doo? Please play a request for all your listeners near and far for Mary Grant and Noel Fenny. And that comes in from Matthew Roach in Kilmacow. Good man, Paul. Say hello to Rachel and Liz Matai and also Des and Eamon and Katie McGrath and Willie the Barman and also Dublin Paddy from Carlo. And Mary Caulfield from Burris comes from the two Rooster brothers, Dennis and Noel Walsh. And over on the other side, Kathleen Daly and Bridget Lannan, you're both in the draw. And Mary Clark is right in there behind you. All in the draw. 083-306-9696. We'll give that a go there in a couple of minutes. But let's see where we're going now. We're going to One for the Road. And this one is called Going Out the Same Way You Came In.

0: Yes, indeed. One for the road and going out the same way you came in. 0833069696. You're going to need that number in a second. It's time for our 30 euro voucher for either the Kilford Arms Hotel or the Glendine Inn Bar and Restaurant in Kilkenny. All you have to do is tell me the name of the artist or artists of this next song I'm going to play 5 seconds of, followed by your name and details, and send them to 0833069696. 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
0: You've 20 minutes. 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We'll close the text lines then and we'll pick a winner. 0833069696. The name of the artist or artists, that's giving you a clue, followed by your name and details, or even the name of the song, followed by your name and details, 0833069696. We're going to Lisa McHugh, and this one is called Hillbilly Girl.

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2: 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Nothing matters anymore." I love that.
0: KCLR Breakfast, back Monday morning from 7. 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
6: 22 minutes past 10 here on the Lake Country on KCLR. Text lines have gone mad. Charlie Dowland in Bennettsbridge, you're gone into the draw, and Caroline Whelan in Bonry. Also, Andy Travers, Ellen Shortall, Marie Carl, Bert Hoban in Grangeford. A text in here, happy birthday to Grace O'Hanlon in Goresbridge, who's 11 today, from her mammy, daddy and sister Erin and all her family. Hope you have a great day, and if you could play some Nathan Carter for her, that would be great. Also going into the draw, Sean Dalton, Jim Drain, Dunleckney, Jake Roach, Oscar Doyle. Yes, that's the correct answer. And that's from Evelyn McGrath in Ardmore. Terry Lawler in Kilcullen. As I said, there's lots and lots and lots of correct answers. I'm going to have a flick through now, make sure I don't miss any requests or dedications coming in. Let's see where we're going. We'll go with a bit of Jimmy Buckley. Jimmy Buckley. And this one is Up to My Ears in Tears.

Just coming up to 10:30, that's your 10-minute warning to get your answers in for a 5-second quiz to win a €30 voucher for the Kilford Arms Hotel or the Glendine Inn Bar and Restaurant. Tommy Kelly in Paulstown, you're gone into the draw and you're in there along with Claire McCauley, DJ Kirk, Kay Gibbons, and that one is Bernie Turland Donard, along with a lot of other people like Emma Nolan, Chloe Nolan. You're all in the draw. Michael in Gorn, he's been on enjoying the music and he's looking for something from Dermot O'Brien. Leave it with me, Michael. I'm not sure if I'll get time in to get it in between now and then, but we'll see what we can do. Can you please play a song for the Galway girl in Greg Namana, Catherine? That's all it says. This one has been requested a lot this morning and we're finally getting around to play it. It's Derek Ryan with Jack Keogh, and this one is called Plough On, Paddy.

0: Derry Grine, Jack Yeo, Plough On Paddy. 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

Carmel McLaughlin, and you can't take back a teardrop. It's 20 minutes to 11 here on the Lake Country on KCLR, and that has to be it. We have to close our text lines, and we will give out the winner after the next song, which is a young woman from Ardgroom on the Bear Peninsula in Cork. It's Effie Neal, and this one is called Dixie Road.

There we go, Effie Neal and Dixie Road here on the Lake Country on KCLR. It's 18 minutes to 11. Please say a big happy 40th birthday to Dawn Nolan from Goresbridge. An amazing mam, I love you so much, from your daughter Abigail. And big hello to Judy Brennan from Goresbridge in St. Luke's Hospital. That comes in from all your family. A very special thank you to our beautiful Josie for organising the most wonderful family weekend for her son's wedding. From transport to hotel, every little detail you thought of, absolutely everything brought us all together. Brothers, sisters, aunts, uncles and cousins. We are truly so grateful for everything you did, Josie. Your time, effort meant so much to us all, and the weekend wouldn't have been the same without you. With all our love and a huge thank you, Stacia, Mags and Mary. Isn't that a lovely message? A very well done there to Josie. And as I said, that was it for our €30 voucher for either the Kilford Arms Hotel or the Glendine Inn Bar and Restaurant. Our 5 second quiz has been running all morning and we finally have an answer and a winner. We'll give the winner first. It's Phil Mulcahy in Condonstown, in Hugginstown in Kilkenny. Phil knew that when he put this little clip together with the rest of the song, he got, of course, the Three Amigos with Flowers on the Wall. Congratulations again, Phil Mulcahy from Hugginstown in Kilkenny. Here's the Three Mulcahys, the Three Amigos, and Flowers on the Wall.

The Three Amigos and Flowers on the Wall. Congratulations again, Phil Mulcahy, Huggenstown, the winner of our €30 voucher. Now, just to let everyone know, if you did put down Robert Mazzell, Jimmy Buckley or Patrick Feeney, any one of them on their own, I would have put you in the draw. Absolutely. And I know Gary Gamble is in now instead of Jimmy Buckley, but it was the original song, Robert Mazzell, Jimmy Buckley and Patrick Feeney. And when they sang it, if you put either one of them, you were in the draw. So just make sure and let everyone know that. Coming up to 13 minutes to 11, it's time for a bit of Dolly Parton, and this is Coat of Many Colours.

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Brendan Shine, and I'm not the only cowboy in the West here on Lake Country on KCLR. It's nearly time for us to wrap up here on another Sunday morning. Many thanks to everyone for all your texts, requests, dedications. We got through as many as we could. There was a lot. There was a lot that came in, but we got through them. Up next, Stephen with the news at 11. First of all, many thanks to Eve on reception. Played a blinder this morning. A lot of requests coming in over the phone also. And up after Stephen with the news, after the news at 11, Una is in with KCLR Classics. All the very best of the 60s, 70s, 80s and some 90s in there also. James, as far as I know, James, we'll be back with you next week from next Sunday morning, bright and early at 8 o'clock, telling you all about the Wexford Rally, and you'll hear all about it. Don't worry about that. No bother to James, but I'm going to leave you with this one from the Tumbling Paddies. This one is called Closing Time. So we'll see you again all very, very soon. Take care.

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5: It's 11 o'clock. Good morning. I'm Stephen Byrne, making KCLR News this hour. Former Kilkenny City and County Manager Patrick Paddy Donnelly has passed away. Mr. Donnelly, who originally hailed from Drogheda but lived on the College Road in Kilkenny, led the local authority for 26 years until he retired in 2002. He's one of the people behind the Troy's Wood Water Treatment Plant and the pioneering 1980 Purcell's Inch Main Drainage Scheme. He reposes at his home on Monday evening from 4. His removal is on Tuesday morning for 12 noon mass at St. Patrick's Church, College Road, followed by burial then in Fookstown Cemetery. Thousands of drivers have been avoiding driving on the motorway at night following last month's wrong-way crash on the M9 in which 5 teenagers were killed and a family was left with serious injuries. Analysis from the Sunday Independent shows in the weeks after the crash, thousands of fewer trips were made on some of the county and country's busiest roads compared to a year ago. The day after the crash saw midnight journeys on sections of the Naas Road halved. Sections of the M50 had 75,000 fewer vehicles in the weeks afterwards. The SDLP leader says Donald Trump's intervention on the issue of Irish unity is a signal of the energy and dynamism in the topic. Claire Hanna believes President Trump's comments yesterday that reunification is going to happen eventually and may as well happen now demonstrates just how far the conversation about Ireland's constitutional future has shifted. Meanwhile, a spokesperson for the Taoiseach says the US President's comments should come as a surprise to no one, as he's been consistent in his view that he sees unity in Ireland as the optimal outcome. The Belfast South MEP says if someone has removed from the reality of Irish politics can see it, then it's important that others do too.
6: The reality is that whatever Trump says, or Andy Burnham, or indeed Gordon Brown, all of whom have expressed a view in the last week, the job is there for those of us who wish to see it, to plan and build and answer the questions that people have and to turn this momentum into a proper plan for change. And that's absolutely what the SDLP is focused on doing.
5: A Kilkenny centre supporting children and adults with disabilities is expanding its services with help from St. Canice's Credit Union. Enable Ireland's O'Neill Centre is amongst a number of community organisations to receive funding from the €150,000 Community Connect Fund. The centre will use the funding to develop a covered outdoor area, providing greater opportunities for outdoor activities and therapy for service users. Staff at the centre says it's continuing to grow and the funding will help meet the needs of those those relying on its support.
7: We are forever growing our service and needing funding in order to grow it for our children who need that extra help in life and bit of care that we are here to give them. But to get this amount of money from Canisys, it's just amazing. It's fantastic. And it was, like Laura said, so easy. And we're so excited to get it and we're so excited to use it.
5: Carlow Mayor Paul Doug has been elected as the new national president of the Cairn Community Games. The election took place on the organisation's 55th AGM, which was held in Mullingar yesterday. He previously served as deputy president of the national body and was nominated by his home county, winning the presidency following a vote against Donegal contender Tony McCarry. He succeeds the outgoing national president, Gerry McGuinness. And the final stop of Cannonball 2026 is happening in Kilkenny today. Over 200 supercars and rare vehicles, including a Bugatti Chiron, will finish a three-day drive across Ireland at the parade in Kilkenny City. Crowds will gather to see the cars arrive around 5:30, where there'll be live entertainment, music, giant screens, family attractions and colourful costumes. This year's event is supporting the charity Ronald McDonald House. It's 4 minutes past 11, KCLR Sport and weather next.
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5: The top stories this hour in Gaelic football: Old Loughlin and Bagnallstown vie for the final semi-final spot in the Michael Ling Motors Carlow Senior Championship. They meet at 4 o'clock in Netwatch Cullen Park, and that game is live on KCLR thanks to Dan Morrissey and co. Last night, Palatine overcame Grange, and at 2:15 today, defending Cox meet Ballin in the intermediate quarter final. Last night, Kildavin Clonegal beat Aeroge 3:13 to 3:11. In hurling, the intermediate relegation semi-finals and first round continue today. At 12 in Castlecomer, St Martins meet St Lactans. That game is live on KCLR Plus thanks to Beckett Landscaping. At 5, Young Ireland clash with Blacks and Whites in a relegation semi-final, while at the same time in Danes Fort, it's a first round encounter between Mooncoin and Barrow Rangers. The Young Ireland's Blacks and Whites game is live on KCLR Plus thanks to Lachlan's of Goran, and you can listen by going to kclrplus.com or through the KCLR app. In golf, Shane Lowry begins his search of a first Irish Open title since he won as an amateur in 2009. The Offaly man is perfectly placed ahead of the final day with a 4-shot lead on 16 under par. The nearest challenger is Jacob Skov Olsen, back on 12 under. 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
5: Any mist and fog will clear this morning, and today will be mostly cloudy and dry. Highest temperatures 18 to 21 degrees. Right now it's 17 degrees in Carlow, 17 in Kilkenny and it's 17 in Ferrybank.
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Good morning, and you're very welcome to KCLR Classics. Thanks to Paul Doyle for a great start to our Sunday, and indeed to Stephen Byrne for news at 11. 3 hours of the biggest hits from the 60s, 70s, 80s, 90s and noughties to enjoy between now and 2 o'clock this afternoon. These Dreams from Heart and Queen's Crazy Little Thing Called Love kicked things off for us this morning. I've got the Beatles, Fleetwood Mac, Stevie Wonder, the Jacksons, Madonna, and many, many more lined up for you today. So let's get on with the music. Here's the Kinks. You Really Got Me.

0: The Spice Girls and Wannabe. 30 years old, that song turned back in July. Apparently, it took about an hour to write it. Between a half hour and an hour is all it took. But it was a massive, massive hit all around the world. It topped the charts in 22 countries in 1996, the year of its release. And eventually, it hit number one in 37 different nations. So absolutely huge for the Spice Girls. Also huge, the Beatles. They're coming up next.
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spooky wonderland from the very successful and very versatile Earth, Wind and Fire. Before that, the best band ever, ever. I don't know. The Beatles and Get Back. Actually, on this day in 1965, I had to do a bit of counting there, 61 years ago, they released Yesterday in the United States. Isn't it incredible to think that music is still being made by some of those geniuses? Because that is a long time on the road, isn't it? Such absolute brilliance. I'm looking out the window here. It's looking a little bit dull, but yesterday started off really miserable and turned into a beautiful day. Many of you may have been out cheering on those brave soldiers that were running the Medieval Mile marathon, maybe the half or the 30K or indeed the full thing. Fair play to every single one of you and well done. There was a great atmosphere around town and it is a wonderful achievement to have done that. So well done to you. Let's keep the great music coming. Here's the Supremes.

0: What a great song that is from China Crisis, Black Man Ray. Haven't heard it in an age, and delightful it is to hear it this morning. Before that, The Supremes and You Keep Me Hanging On. By the way, I'm on the phone and text line. Well, Eve's on the phone line, 1800 90 96 96, if you care to give her a call. Maybe you'd like to say hello to somebody today, send greetings the way of somebody. You're more than welcome to do that, or you can do it on our Fearstone Kilkenny text and WhatsApp number 083 306 9696. We're always very happy to pass on greetings and cheer somebody up. It might just make the day of somebody on this Sunday. As we move out of morning into the afternoon, we've got lots more great, great music to come. I'm going to have a gorgeous tune from Baby Bird after these.
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0: Alison Moye and All Cried Out, and before that Eric Clapton and Lay Down Sally. Great song that is, and gorgeous backing vocals on that from Marcella Detroit, who went on to co-found the group Shakespeare's Sister. And I think, I didn't see this series, but I don't even know what the name of it is now that I've started this, but is it The Masked Singer it's called? She was on that, the UK version of that, earlier on this year, I think. Just from reading the news, I believe that she was. Don't know how she did. If you know, you might like to tell me. 083 306 9696. I'm going to get some of your texts and WhatsApps after a short break. And music coming up too from Lionel Richie.
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Lionel Richie, All Night Long. Poor Lionel actually got unwell when he was singing that very song recently, the beginning of this month, at a concert. He had to ask for a chair and was taken to hospital, ultimately released a few days later. So I hope he's doing okay. I also want to send greetings the way of Peggy, who tells me that she is enjoying the music. Great to hear that, Peggy. And also that she is doing well. She's 5 weeks post-op. And delighted to hear, Peggy, that you're doing great. Great to have your company this morning. We're going to take one more tune before we head to news with Stephen. On the other side of the news, we've got great music coming your way. We've got Stevie Wonder, Fleetwood Mac, loads more. So do stay with us. But taking us to 12 o'clock, here is Roxy. Is that what I have lined up? Yes, Roxy Music. I got myself confused there. Love is a drug. Here we go.

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4: It's 12 o'clock. Good afternoon. I'm Stephen Byrne. Coming up in your main lunchtime news at 1, the Taoiseach has agreed to meet a survivor of paedophile Jeffrey Epstein next month after repeated requests from the Labour Party. Bishop Ger Nash will be formally installed as the new Bishop of Ossory today in a ceremony at St Mary's Cathedral in Kilkenny. And the final stop of Cannonball 2026 is happening in Kilkenny at the parade later today. Tune in to our main lunchtime news for these stories and more, all coming up at 1 o'clock.
5: Stephen, how are you doing? I feel like we haven't had a chat for
4: a while. I'm in and out of the weekends and everything like that. Ah, lots going on. Just busy with work and other bits and pieces.
5: Good way to be. Yeah. Are you a golf fan?
4: I am. I'm a fan of playing it.
5: Oh.
4: And I used to play an awful lot of golf myself, and Ken here from the radio station and John Walsh played a lot of golf back in the day, and then children came along and put an end to that for the time being. But I love playing it. I think it's great to get out in the course, fresh air, all that sort of stuff. I would watch it, and especially I'd keep an eye on it Thursday, Friday. I'd watch a bit of it Saturday, but today now I'll be having a close look at it, and
5: absolutely,
4: I'll watch the end.
5: You reckon
4: of
5: it. He's going to do it?
4: I hope he does.
5: What time is it on it?
4: He has the head at. Well, a lot of them will be getting out there shortly. And Shane will probably be towards the end of it. But he has to keep his head. And okay. Hopefully the weather isn't too bad. But he's able. He has, as they say, what's the cliche? It's within his capabilities. He's well able to do it.
5: It's all about keeping the head, isn't it? Great advice for all of us. Well, it's good to chat to you. We'll be back for more news later.
4: Absolutely.
5: And thanks, Emil.
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Hall & Oates, kicking off the tunes in the second hour of KCLR Classics with Man Eater. I mentioned, well, kind of mentioned the Irish Open and Shane Lowry there, and his tea time, I've just looked it up, it is 2:05. Luckily, there'll be a changing of the guard by then. Donna will be in the hot seat here, keeping you up to date on all things sport right throughout the afternoon. And by the way, just to let you know that there is that relegation clash between Freshford and St Martin's in the Michael Ling Motors Kilkenny Intermediate Hurling Championship. That game has thrown in and it is on KCLR Plus with thanks to Beckett Landscaping. We also have the second of our Carlow Senior Football quarterfinals of the weekend. Loughton taking on Bagnallstown Gaels from 4 with thanks to Dan Morrissey. That's coming up too. And then later at 5 o'clock on KCLR Plus, there is another relegation clash in the intermediate hurling ranks in Kilkenny as Young Ireland's take on Black and Whites in Clara. So all of that coming your way right throughout the afternoon when it comes to sport. My job is to keep bringing you great hits, and I'm going to do that and continue to do that with Fleetwood Mac and Dreams.

0: Something and Breakfast at Tiffany's, reminding me that I've never seen that film. Got to put that on my list. A classic that I'm going to watch this winter. You know those films that people talk about a lot? Those big classics such as Breakfast at Tiffany's. It's terrible not to have seen them, I think. So I'm going to get on that this winter and catch up on a few of those biggies that's top of my list. Before that, Mamas and Papas, Monday, reminding us that it is Sunday and we have a nice road of weekend to travel before we need to think about Monday. Hope your day is going well. The sun is shining. Bridget's been on to me on 083 306 9696 to say that it is a gorgeous, beautiful, sunny Sunday where she is. She's got the washing out and she's telling me the forecast is good for the next 4 days. Thank you, Bridget. I should have checked that yesterday because I decided it was way too wet to get the wash on good and early, but I'm going to rectify that thanks to you, and I'm going to get going on it when I get home this afternoon. I want to say hello as well to Jim, who was on to us today. Good to hear from you, Jim. And I want to say hello to the James boys in Waterford. And finally, for the moment, I want to say a big hello to Orla. Her sister Anna was on to wish her the very, very best with the new job. I don't know whether you've started it or not yet, but anyway, hope it is going well if you have. Hope it will be a great start if not. And greetings coming your way, as I said, from your sister Anna. We've got a short break to take on the other side of this. I've got great music to come. I've got Stevie Wonder. I've got Talking Heads after these.
1: 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Did you hear KCLR Breakfast?
2: 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A friend's declaration of desperation at the way the world is going. He said, and I quote, "You might as well go ahead and pronounce the L in salmon. Nothing matters anymore." I love that.
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Talking Heads, Once in a Lifetime, and before that, the incredible voice of Stevie Wonder, signed, sealed, delivered, I'm Yours. Fantastic song that is too. I hope you're in good form. I'm on 083-306-9696. That is our Fairstone Kilkenny text and WhatsApp line if you'd like to get in touch, as Aisling did. And she's saying hello and telling me that she's enjoying the music, and she says she needs it because her son David started college this week. All is going well for him so far, but I really, really miss him from the house. She says, you know what? I imagine lots of people are in that boat. I don't know whether or not David is your only child, but whether or not, I think it makes such a difference in a household, doesn't it, when somebody moves off, which it sounds like David has, and he's living elsewhere. So listen, wishing you both well. It isn't easy, that transition. New beginnings are fantastic, but it can also challenge us in lots of ways. And also, I'm going to bring a little shameless plug to the table, because our education series, which is on a Wednesday evening from 7 to 8 with thanks to KCETB, that is the show where we talk all things education. So it's a good one to tune into no matter what stage you are at, whether you are a parent or a carer or a student or a teacher, or you just have a more passing interest in all things learning and all things education. We talk about everything and anything, and it is available wherever you get your podcasts or on our website if you'd like to catch up. And it will continue next Wednesday from 7 p.m. And the great music, we're going to continue with that too. I've got lots of great tracks lined up to bring you, but I've got a short break to take first. No, I don't actually. I've got a little tune to play first and then back to the breaks.

0: about the love. That was Look of Love from ABC, and before that, gorgeous song from Petula Clark, I Couldn't Live Without Your Love. Someone texted in here on 083-306-9696 to say, nice to hear Petula Clark. Have you ever known anybody named Petula, or is it a dead name, this texter asks. Well, I actually went to school. There was a girl a few years ahead of me called Petula. That was her name, so I've certainly heard it. Not too many, though. Beyond that, I'm trying to think if I heard of any. But actually, Petula Clark's real name was Sally. Would you believe? You can let me know if you know any Petulas. If you are Petula, 083-306-9696. I've still got some great tunes to come your way before we head to news at one. I've got the Jacksons and Phil Collins and lots more coming up after this.
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0: Phil Collins and Two Hearts. Before that, the Jacksons, Show You the Way to Go. And before that, again, we had Desiree and You Gotta Be. I want to say hello to Catherine, who's tuned our way today, all the way from Mooncoin. Thank you for your lovely text and delighted to hear that you are enjoying the show. I'm on 083 306 9696. If you would care to say hello to anybody or send greetings the way of anyone today. I've got a short break to take after this. I've got George Benson and the Bee Gees.
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George Benson and Give Me the Night. We're going to head shortly to News at One with Stephen Byrne. On the other side of that, we've got loads and loads of great music. Prince, Sheena Easton. I've got Ace of Base in there, Bob Dylan, loads more besides. But taking us to news, as promised, the Bee Gees.

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4: It's 1 o'clock. Good afternoon. I'm Stephen Byrne making KCLR news this hour. The US President Donald Trump is expected to spend today following the Irish Open at his golf resort in Doonbeg. It comes 24 hours after he sparked a diplomatic row by backing Irish reunification. Barry White has more.
5: Yesterday, Donald Trump said he would like to see a united Ireland. Today, he's expected to watch two Irish golfers from either side of the border. The president is due to follow Rory McIlroy in a specially built armoured golf buggy before watching tournament leader Shane Lowry later this afternoon. He's then expected to present the Irish Open trophy. Golf broadcaster Shane O'Donoghue will be the master of ceremonies.
6: Well, I don't think he's ever been one to pass the opportunity for a photo op. And I expect him to be there. I expect him to be part of the presentation party.
5: President Trump is due to depart Shannon Airport for the US at around 8 o'clock tonight.
4: There's been a fall in the number of people travelling on motorways at night following the fatal wrong-way crash on the M9 last month. Analysis from the Sunday Independent shows in the weeks after the crash, which killed five teenagers and seriously injured a local family, thousands of fewer trips were made on some of the country's busiest roads compared to a year ago. Molly O'Connor reports.
7: Hourly monitoring of traffic on the Naas Road showed that the number of cars driving between Junction 5 and Junction 6 at midnight the day after the M9 crash halved compared to a year earlier. In Dublin, traffic was down by 40% on the stretch between City West and Rathcoole and 35% between the junctions at Newlands Cross and Kingswood. In the weeks since the M9 crash, there have been 75,000 fewer journeys through Junction 10 on the M50 compared to last year. There have been 45,000 fewer vehicles through Junction 12. However, Transport Infrastructure Ireland says traffic levels can be affected by seasonal factors, such as changes to back-to-school patterns and weather, so it's difficult to measure if wrong-way driving crashes influence how people use roads.
4: Bishop Chernash will be formally installed as the new Bishop of Ossory today in a ceremony at St Mary's Cathedral in Kilkenny. David Abbott has the details.
8: Almost 1,000 people are expected to gather at St Mary's Cathedral in Kilkenny, where Archbishop Dermot Farrell of Dublin will act as principal celebrant at the service, which begins at 3 p.m. He'll be joined by bishops, priests and representatives from across the Diocese of Ossory, as well as members of Bishop Nash's former Diocese of Ferns and his home Diocese of Killaloe. Bishop Nash, who is 67, was born in County Clare and was ordained a priest for the Diocese of Killaloe in 1991 and later as Bishop of Ferns in 2021. He has already been serving as Apostolic Administrator of Ossory since January, following the appointment of Bishop Niall Coll to the Diocese of Raphoe. Pope Leo XIV formally appointed Bishop Nass as Bishop of Ossory in July, meaning he'll now serve as Bishop of both Ossory and Ferns. The two dioceses will retain their individual identities, but will share the same bishop, a move known as in persona episcopi. The ceremony at St Mary's Cathedral will be live streamed this afternoon, allowing people across the diocese and further afield to take part in the occasion.
4: The Taoiseach has agreed to meet a survivor of paedophile Jeffrey Epstein next month after repeated requests from the Labour Party. Micheál Martin has confirmed to Labour leader Ivana Bacic that he will sit down with Lisa Phillips, a campaigner for Epstein survivors. That meeting is expected to happen in October when Ms Phillips travels to London for discussions with British Prime Minister Andy Burnham and to Belfast to meet the Northern Ireland executive. She's campaigning for full disclosure of all remaining Epstein files and is urging governments to hold their own independent inquiries into the convicted offender sex trafficking network. Carlow Mayor Paul Doogue has been elected as the new national president of the Cairn Community Games. The election took place at the organisation's 55th AGM, which was held in Mullingar. He previously served as the deputy president of the national body and was nominated by his home county, winning the presidency following a vote against Donegal contender Tony McCarry. Excuse me. He succeeds the outgoing National President, Terry McGuinness. Finally, the final stop of Cannonball 2026 is happening in Kilkenny today. Over 200 supercars and rare vehicles, including a Bugatti Chiron, will finish a three-day drive across Ireland at the parade in Kilkenny City. Crowds will gather to see the cars arrive around 5:30, where there'll be live entertainment, music, giant screens, family attractions and colourful costumes. This year's event is supporting the charity Ronald McDonald House. It's 1:05. 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
4: The top stories this hour: the final semi-final spot in the Michael Ling Motors Carlow Senior Football Championship is up for grabs this afternoon. Old Loughlin and Bagnallstown go head to head at Newat Scullin Park at 4:00, with full live coverage right here on KCLR, thanks to Dan Morrissey and co. Meanwhile, in the Intermediate Football Championship quarter-finals, the Fighting Cocks throw in against Ballin at 2:15. In hurling, action continues across the Kilkenny Intermediate Championship first round and relegation semi-finals. In Castlecombe, the clash between St Martins and St Lactans is currently entering its closing stages, with live commentary running over on KCLR Plus there, thanks to Beckett Landscaping. Later at 5:00, Young Ireland plays Baxham Whites in a crucial relegation semi-final, which you can hear live on KCLR Plus, thanks to Loughlin's of Goran. At the exact same time in Danesfort, Mooncoin and Barrow Rangers meet in their first round encounter. You can catch all the KCLR Plus action online at kclrplus.com or directly through the KCLR app. In golf, Rory McIlroy has enjoyed a decent start to his final round of the Irish Open. Meanwhile, Shane Lowry tees off after 2:00 this afternoon in the lead, four shots ahead of the pack on 16 under par at Doon Beg. Jakob Skov Olsen is on 12 under par. And in soccer, a first Manchester derby of the season plays out at Old Trafford this afternoon. United welcome City, with Michael Carrick saying that he's confident in his team to deliver. Get these stories and more on our website, KCLR96FM.com.
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4: Mostly cloudy and dry today with only a few showers, highs of 18 to 21 degrees. Right now it's 19 degrees in Carlow, 19 in Kilkenny and 19 in Ferrybank.
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4: KCLR has been informed of the following deaths: Stella Meaney, Niamh Malone of Ballinabarna, the Rower Kilkenny, on Thursday, reposing at her home today from 2 p.m, concluding at 6 p.m. Removal on Monday to the Church of the Assumption, the Rower, arriving for funeral mass at 11, burial afterwards in the new cemetery, the Rower. House private on Monday morning, please. Brian McHenry of Kilkenny City and formerly of Ballin County Carlow and Sutton County Dublin, on Wednesday in St Luke's Hospital, Kilkenny. reposing in Chasby's funeral home, Kilkenny, today from 5 to 7pm with rosary and vigil prayers at 6:30. Removal from his home on Monday, driving to St Joseph's Church, Fookstown for Requiem Mass at 12 noon, followed by burial in the adjoining cemetery. James Jim Coyne of Palmerstown, Tullerone Road, Kilkenny, on the 12th of September at St Luke's Hospital. Reposing in Johnston's funeral home, John's Green, Kilkenny, today from 4pm with funeral prayers at 5:30, followed by removal to St Canice's Church. Requiem Mass is on Monday morning at 10:30, funeral afterwards to St Kieran's Cemetery, and the house is private, please. Paddy Donnelly of Mellifont, College Road, Kilkenny, retired Kilkenny City and County Manager, on the 11th of September, peacefully at St Luke's Hospital. Reposing at his home on Monday from 4pm, concluding with rosary at 7pm. House is private at all other times, please. Removal on Tuesday morning to St Patrick's Church, Kilkenny, for Requiem Mass at 12 noon. Funeral afterwards to Fookstown Cemetery. Family flowers only. Donations to the Friends of St Luke's. Donation box in the church. And Michael Barry of Ashley Court, College Road, Kilkenny, and late of Tullamaine, Feathered, County Tipperary, on Thursday. Reposing at Hare's Funeral Home today from 3:30, with funeral prayers at 5, followed by removal to St Patrick's Church. Requiem Mass is on Monday at 12:30, followed by burial in Fookstown Cemetery. House private, please, family flowers only, and donations to the St Vincent de Paul Society. Arieshte, Gorevshiad. 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

Sister Sledge, and we are family, and we kicked off the third and final hour of KCLR Classics with a gorgeous combo, Prince and Sheena Easton. You got the look. That one got me up and dancing. I don't know whether or not I ever shared that I have six sisters. Yes, six. One brother, just if you're wondering, but that one always gets me on my feet and gets me moving. Lovely text in on 083 306 9696 from Adrian. I'm going to read this out to you. He says, great show as always. My friend and I were having a few beers last night and YouTube came up in our chat, music and so on. You can have what you like on YouTube, but you can't beat the DJ on the radio spinning the tunes, getting the bit of history on the song or the artist. Love the show. Adrian, that is true. I try to do very little of that on this show because I think it is all about the music and I don't think people really want to hear me whittling on about facts. But the odd one is nice to throw in for sure. And that is a lovely text. Great to have you tuned our way. And you're saying thank you to me and everyone at KCLR. Really nice to have your company. And thank you so much for that. I've just said it's all about the music. So on we go with that. Bob Dylan, love this.

0: and Don't Turn Around. Love a bit of 90s, as you know. Again, on the feed I was for that one. I've got a lovely text in here from Sean, who says, Ma and Colleen Una, you're playing great music. I love to be called a Colleen, Sean. Nothing delights me more than that. And great to have your company and to know that you are enjoying the tunes. We've got a few more of them to come. More than a few. We've got about a half an hour's worth to come before we head to sport for the afternoon. I've got Madonna coming up and a bit of Chris Rea, but a little break to take before those.
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0: What a legend she is. Madonna and Material Girl. And before that, beautiful, beautiful song from Gallagher and Lyle. It was Heart on My Sleeve. I did promise you some Chris Rea, and he's coming up after these.
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0: of 17. Beautiful song before that, Lobo, I'd Love You to Want Me, and Chris Rea, Stainsby Girls before that again. I'm going to squeeze two in, including the Boogles, Video Killed, the radio star that's coming up after this.
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That is almost my lot for this Sunday of Casey Laura Classics, Video Killed, The Radio Star, The Boogles. We're going to finish with Amen Corner and If Paradise Is Half As Nice. Thank you so much for your company this morning and into the afternoon. I will chat to you same time, same place next week. Bye.

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6: Hey, it's 2 o'clock. Good afternoon, I'm Ellen Buckler. US President Donald Trump is expected to spend today following the Irish Open at his golf resort in Doonbeg. It comes 24 hours after he sparked a diplomatic row by backing Irish reunification. Our chief reporter Barry White reports.
7: This is game number 15.
8: Yesterday, Donald Trump said he would like to see a united Ireland. Today, he's expected to watch two Irish golfers from either side of the border. The president is due to follow Rory McIlroy in a specially built armoured golf buggy before watching tournament leader Shane Lowry later this afternoon. He's then expected to present the Irish Open trophy. Golf broadcaster Shane O'Donoghue will be the master of ceremonies.
9: Well, I don't think he's ever been one to pass the opportunity for a photo op. And I expect him to be there. I expect him to be part of the presentation party.
8: President Trump is due to depart Shannon Airport for the US at around 8 o'clock tonight.
6: These young golf enthusiasts have been enjoying the weekend so far.
10: It's been great. I saw Donald flying in, but they had to send me back because I went over the ropes. They had to push everyone back. Everyone was getting really excited, like, because Donald was there.
11: We saw Donald Trump today on the 18th hole, and he was dressed in a big white and white suit. He was a big man. And we saw Shane Lowry, Rory McIlroy.
12: Yeah, it's been great. Very enjoyable.
6: The state has spent over €2.75 billion euro on homelessness services between 2014 and 2025. Of this, charities have been paid more than €1 billion, with the Peter McVerry Trust and DePaul come among the top recipients. The latest Department of Housing figures show there are just under 17,500 people living in homelessness accommodation. Private providers drew down almost €1 billion in funds over the same period, mainly for emergency accommodation, according to the Sunday Times. Sinn Féin's housing spokesperson Eoin O'Brien says government policy needs to shift towards prevention services.
13: This money should be very carefully scrutinised, and not just the money into the voluntary sector, but also the very significant sums of money going to the private sector. But the reason why the expenditure on emergency accommodation, whether private or voluntary sector, is growing is because there are more people homeless than ever before. And what we actually need to see the shift in government policy.
6: An 85-year-old woman has died in a crash in Coleraine in Derry. The two-vehicle collision happened on the Windy Hill Road at around 12:30 yesterday afternoon. The woman was pronounced dead at the scene, while a man in his 80s was taken to hospital, where he remains in a stable condition. Police are appealing for witnesses to come forward. There's a warning, an artificial intelligence swarm could take over the internet within a year. Dario Amodei, the boss of AI firm Anthropic, is urging companies to slow the rate at which they develop the capabilities of models. Tech bosses Elon Musk and Sam Altman are backing his call for third-party reviewers. But Sky's technology correspondent Roland Manthorpe explains why this is unlikely to happen.
14: The Chinese are releasing AI models which are nearly as good as the Americans and are generally cheaper. They've got a real market, especially in tech. And how do you pause without the Chinese models catching up? This is the core of the challenge.
6: Finally for now, well-being and fitness fanatics are taking over Belfast this weekend. Wellfest, the largest outdoor wellness festival in Ireland and Europe, is continuing at Ormo Park, with crowds of around 5,000 expected to attend. Ballymena exercise enthusiast Glenn Wilkinson is looking forward to participating in and leading classes, but says he has been mistaken for another well-known fitness guru.
15: So Joe Wicks is there, and I get accused of being the Timu Joe Wicks. And I could be old enough to be his dad. But anyway, that's another story. Well, it was a bit of a compliment. You know, I have met him and he's a lovely guy, but he's very reserved. I suppose he's been there and done it and he's used to all that, you know, adoration. He's Joe Wicks. No, but it'll be great.
6: That's your news update at 4 minutes past two. And in sports, Shane Lowry has a four-shot safety cushion into his final round of the Irish Open. On 16 under par, he gets the round underway in the next couple of minutes in the company of Jakob Skov Olsen on 12 under. Rory McIlroy was having a much improved round, but two bogeys and a double bogey in the final six holes stopped the momentum as he signed off with a 3 under 68 for a 1 under par finish. Elsewhere, Europe picked up the first point of the Sunday singles at the Solheim Cup, a 3-2 win for Charlie Hull against Megan Cann. Lynn Grant is edging towards another point, 4 up on Angel Yin through 13 holes. They're up in 6 of the other matches. Leona Maguire, though, is 3 down against Lauren Coughlin, and Europe lead 9-8. The opening game of the day in the Premier League is now underway. Coventry are playing host to Brighton. Manchester City boss Enzo Maresca says today's derby is a great opportunity for his side to show they're genuine title contenders. They're aiming to make it 4 league wins from 4 when they host rivals Manchester United at the Etihad from 4:30. Maresca believes a strong display would send out another statement to the rest of the division.
16: We know how important is a derby, especially here, for the club, for the fans, for everyone. So it's a special game, and the most important thing that we can do is try to be ourselves in the way we have been until today, and then we see the final result.
6: Kickoff is at 4:30. Mark English goes in search of a world medal in the 800 metres in Budapest this evening at the Ultimate Championship. The Donegal man won his semi-final yesterday to reach a world final for the first time in his career. The European champion takes to the track at 6:41 this evening, Irish time. And finally to tennis, Ben Shelton says he's thriving in unfamiliar territory as he bids to become the first American in 23 years to win a Grand Slam men's singles tennis title. He takes on Germany's top seed Alexander Zverev this evening in the final of the US Open. That's your news and sport at 6 minutes past two.
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20: Yes, welcome along to KCLR Sport. 6 minutes past two is the time this Sunday afternoon. A big thanks to Una Nimaldownig on KCLR Classic. She'll be back again from 11 next Sunday. But for now, a busy afternoon of sport lined up for you on KCLR Sport. We're bringing you 3 live fixtures today. First up, a game that threw in at noon, and we brought you live on KCLR Plus with thanks to Beckett's Landscaping in Freshford. The Michaeling Motors Hyundai Kilkenny Intermediate Hurling Championship relegation semi-final. St. Lactans have defeated St. Martins in that one on a scoreline of 22 points to 12 points. Adrian Ronan was on commentary and he's in studio with me now, and we'll get his reaction in just a moment along with a few other things as well. Elsewhere at 4 o'clock we'll have full live commentary of O'Loughlin versus Bagnallstown Gaels in the Michaeling Motors Hyundai Carlow Senior Football Championship quarter final, brought to you thanks to Dan Morrissey and co. Brendan Hennessy and Willie Quinnan will be on commentary for that game. In yesterday evening's Carlow Senior Quarter Final, the other one that is, Palatine defeated Grange 3-18 to 1-9, and we'll bring you post-match reaction throughout today's show. Then finally at 5 o'clock on KCLR Plus, Martin Quilty brings you Blacks and Whites versus Young Ireland in the Intermediate Relegation Final, the other one with thanks to Lachlan's of Gorn. Elsewhere, action is already underway in the Kilkenny Premier Junior Championship League Final between John Locks and the Emeralds. There is 7 minutes played in that game so far. It's Callan 1-1, the Emeralds of Erlingford 3 points. So Callan with a 1 point lead early on in that game. Elsewhere also going on in junior, this is round one, 9 minutes play between Greg Namana and Galmoy. 3 points Greg Namana, 1-1 to Galmoy in that one. So also Galmoy with a 1 point lead going into the 10th minute now as we speak. Plenty to bring you across Premier League, also Scottish League Cup news to bring you as well. But for now, as I mentioned, Adrian Ronan, who was on that game a little bit earlier on, the intermediate relegation semi-final between St Lactans and St Martins. He was on commentary for it and is just across from me right now. Ronnie, how are things?
0: All good, Donat. Thanks very much. We covered that game on KCR Plus, and that doubles up, as you rightly said, in a relegation semi-final. But it is a first round to a lot of people, but it does finish up as for the loser a relegation semi-final. So unfortunately for St Martins, they just ran out of players, and that's not to take from Freshford were the better team. St Lactans and Freshford were the better team, hurled way better. St Martins for the first 20 minutes were very game, very competitive, but they lost a number of players during the game, they lost a number of players before the game, and they had lost a number of players during the campaign. So I think they were down deep into their panel trying to bring a few younger lads and a few older lads. So I think, to be fair to St Martins, they're just ran out of luck. And for them, they're in the dreaded relegation final. It's a tough place to be. So their primary objective now for the next 2 weeks is to get all those players, as many as they can, back. Injured players back, I should say, and get them fit. Because when they have everybody, they're hugely competitive. But unfortunately, the split season, as we know, affects a lot of teams. And I think we mentioned it here last week on podcasts and various platforms that injuries now catch up on a lot of teams. You've had 5-6 tough weeks of games in difficult conditions. We had hard ground, now we're going back to soft ground. And a lot of players, you know, they're amateur players, to pick up injuries and noggles and nicks and niggles. So, St Martins have that, so they're under pressure.
20: Absolutely. I suppose it'll probably bring confidence into that relegation final with them having come out the winning side of it last year. But let's forget about that for a moment, because the decider will be later on who else will be in that relegation final between Young Ireland's and Blacks and Whites. Ronnie, you're across from me in the studio at the moment to talk about something else that was announced during the week just gone on Wednesday. It was across all, I suppose, news platforms, papers, etc. And it's the proposed rules for hurling that will be trialled in the Fitzgibbon Cup. Let me just run through them very quickly. So they'll extend the power of line umpires to provide assistance to referees. Hand pass requires a clear and definite strike with the hand. Number 3, slitter can be carried for a maximum of 6 steps in the hands. Then to use your arms to tie up an opponent, is not permitted. Throw-ins to start a half to be contested by one player of each team in midfield. Puck-outs must travel at least 45 metres. Minimum of 3 players from each team must remain between the 20-metre line and the 45-metre lines for puck-outs. A 65-metre puck to be taken from the 65-metre line closest to your own goal. 2 points of water for a sideline struck cleanly, over the bar. And 1 Mair Fuirna per team to be permitted to enter the field during breaks and play. There's quite a lot there, Ronnie, obviously. We won't be able to run through every single one of them. But I suppose the one that interests me the most is there's an extended power of line umpires to provide assistance to referees. It's the first one I mentioned. Obviously, it'll be hard for referees to keep track of all these new rules, similar to how we might have saw it in the football when those new rules were introduced. But this will help, first of all, and it'll help, even if there was no other new rules brought in, it'll really provide help to referees that you might say they need, because it's so hard to keep an eye on absolutely everything.
0: Yeah, well, it's interesting that you said that of all the ones that you named out, it's the one you're interested in. So there's about 10 different rules possibly, and everyone has a different take on a lot of them, good and bad, you know. And we all have, well, that mightn't be the one I would focus on, I might prefer another one. Mm-hmm. But anything, obviously, there is clear change needed. Not sure is there 10 changes needed, but clearly there's change to be needed. And hopefully some of those changes might be implemented. I don't think all 10 can be implemented. I think it's too much, personally. On a personal level, again, you mentioned, on a personal level, I feel that maybe one thing that wasn't mentioned and could have been mentioned and should have been mentioned is the weight of the slitter and the size mm-hmm. of the slitter. I think that would rule out a lot of the issues that we have regarding puck-outs and hand passes and line balls and different things. So as you rightly said, there's 10 things. You could be here all day discussing them.
20: Yeah.
0: You know, the different the changes. The worry I'd have with some of them, the 6 steps, just for instance, that'll turn into 8 steps. Now, yeah, all of a sudden you're playing rugby. You know what I mean? Yeah. You can't put wrap your arms around a man. Now we're playing basketball. So we're interviewing different rules. The line ball, I like 2 points over the bar. That's a skill. But the other side of that then is if you have a perfectionist or a specialised line ball player that he could be a wing back. Well, it's going to take him 10 seconds, 20, 30 seconds to come up to take down that ball. That slows down the game, which defeats the purpose of keeping the... So there's arguments for and arguments against. The one I'm worried about is the puck out one going past the 45, because immediately you can think of all the different coaches, the clever lads that'll put back their full forward line back to the 45, and then their half forward line goes into the middle field. Now you have a war zone.
20: Mm-hmm.
0: So the ball lands. So it's welcomed, but I think they'll have to be tweaked and changed again, because there is changes to happen and needed. But again, I just saw something today I really enjoyed, and I know we spoke about it. Tipperary did it, I think, but Darren Brennan today, now, just in club hurling today, yeah. Darren Brennan, for the St. Martin's puckouts, when they were going long, he either went up to the left half-back position or the right half-back position. Went off his goal, didn't go 10 yards, 20 yards, 30 yards.
20: Right.
0: Now, Darren Brennan is fit, obviously, he's had to get back in time. But that ruled out the Muckalee or St. Martin's goalkeeper from pucking the ball down that side. So he forced him to play the ball down the side where everyone was.
20: Okay.
0: So again, I thought it was very clever out of Darren Brennan, very clever out of St. Lactans. It just, again, another rule. But to answer your question, in... after what, 10 minutes after taking there, there's an awful lot of changes to take place, and everyone will have an angle on every change, and everyone will have a two and an advantage and a disadvantage, so I'm no different. So to answer your question, it's welcomed, but I'd worry that there's too many changes happening at the one time. So hopefully they'll probably implement five of them when it comes into the league, you know?
20: Yeah.
0: Which one, I'm not sure. Which five, I don't know.
20: Well, like you said, they have to be trialed, and I'm sure there'll be a very close eye kept in when they are trialed. Someone's been in touch very promptly, to be fair, on 0833069696, saying they like the puck out one very nicely. It brings the game back to what it was 20 years ago. Now, I'm not sure if it would bring the game back to what it was 20 years ago, because what you see now with short puck outs oftentimes is the ball's hit out to someone in the full back line and the goalkeeper runs out, takes the ball back off someone from the full back, beat the full back maybe, or a cornerback, and then strikes it down to the opposite 21 yard line nearly. I don't know if it will bring it back to what it was 20 years ago, because I suppose it's taken out maybe that 10 or 15 yards that the goalkeeper might gain from running out, but at the same time I don't think it'll change that much apart from what you were saying, maybe it being a war zone inside.
0: Well, again, this might go back to the weight of the ball, because you rightly said, if it does bring it won't bring back. Years ago, the ball only landed in the middle of the field, because we had a different slitter, different size, different people. So it was a more entertaining game. Midfield was more involved. But midfield nowadays in hurling is nearly extinct. You're a link player, either linking with your backs or you're linking with your forwards, because the ball doesn't land in the middle of the field. It isn't contested in the middle of the field. So it's a different role from a midfielder towards the years ago of the great Frank Cummins, before your time, before, you know, there was some great warriors that played in the middle of the field. So again, all these changes are welcome. They'll have to be tweaked again, and I understand they have to be changed, but I would worry about that. You know, straight away you're half forward line or going to go into the middle of the field, and all of a sudden then you just have this war zone, and it's, you know, the same with the 65. You know, a 65, in some cases, then it'll be landing on the edge of the square, then it'll go out for another 65, then you'll have more 65. Now, today, I saw two goalkeepers striking off their own 65, putting it over the bar. So, at adult hurling, again, that ball might still go over the bar, which still brings back my point, I think, and other people's point, that the weight of the slitter, I think if you change the weight of the slitter, that would rule out, you know, it'll involve more combat and contact, and maybe less reason for more rule changes, but that's not going to change. It's not on the agenda. But yeah, people will have their arguments for and against, and they're correct and right. There will be some welcome change.
20: Without it having been implemented, obviously, anywhere as of yet, but from what you see or what you think of these rules that have been proposed, what do you think would provide the most benefit?
0: Well, I suppose the hand pass is the one change. I suppose the only, and there's a lot of huge change here, but for me the one I'd like to see is the hand pass. Now, how they're going to implement it and manage it, because it's going to be two, the referees, that you rightly said from the outset, they have enough to be doing. And the referees have a lot of change to go on. And in fairness to the referees, and this is something, again, I'm just changing the subject slightly, but for the referees, I think locally and everywhere, I think that, and the referees will love me for this, or some people will hate me for this, I think their fees need to increase. You know, in the age that we're in, a referee gets 50 quid.
20: Yeah.
0: Now, for the abuse that he gets, it's very little money for 50 quid.
20: Yeah.
0: I think to maybe have the referees more involved, more aware. If they want to train them up and get fitter and faster and cleverer, I don't know what the people want in a referee. I think they have to pay them properly. And I think that maybe increase their fees. You know, £50 for me for a referee. Ugh. I wouldn't get, you know, 50 quid to get abuse. Like, you know, you can get it.
20: Yeah.
0: But it's, so I would change that as well, you know, to help the game.
20: It has to be worthwhile at the end of the day. It can't just go as far as the love of the game. It goes to a certain point.
0: Yeah, well, there's a lot of people getting a lot of money in the game. Mm-hmm. We know that, in and outside of the game. You know, there's a lot of people getting paid. But the referee should be getting, I think, more money. But anyway, to help him, if you're going to help the referee, well, I think making it more worthwhile for him is a starting point.
20: Yeah.
0: But trying to implement a two-hand pass reel or two-hand pass is difficult because, again, was it the first-hand pass or the second-hand pass? Is that the third one? So it'll be difficult, but it's welcomed because I think there's too much hand passing. Most certainly, it's turned into a bit of basketball. Mm-hmm. So I'd be worried about the steps side of things, breaking the tackle. I'd be worried about the arms. So I think, again, when we bed down and they trial it, that we'll come back to some of the older stuff and maybe some new stuff. So you have to trial it to see how it works. But the one I'd like to see, as you rightly said, the one I'm looking forward to seeing is only two-hand passes, because mm-hmm. that cuts out. It goes back to the more traditional, the brick flick or the sticks work or the short skill that we all have and enjoy, where the ball, use the hurl more so often than use your hand. I mean, why do we call it hurling if we're going to use our hand the whole time? You know what I mean? It's hurling. You use a stick. It's a skill. Same as the line ball is a skill. It's a skill. It's a skillful game. It's a fast game. So to keep it going, use the hurl, you know. If you want to play basketball, go off and play basketball.
20: Yeah. We'll be excited to see how it looks, first of all, in the Fitzgibbon Cup, and see what comes up. Ronnie, I won't hold you much longer. I just want to ask you, are you going home to watch the final day of the Irish Open?
0: Yeah, this is on the agenda today. Now it was a big day for sport. There was a lot of sport locally in Kilkenny, but there's a Manchester derby. If you're a Man United fan, like I might be, mm-hmm. I'd be interested in that. There's a Shane Lowry representing Ireland in the Irish Open. So it's a massive day in sport on TV. And of course, there's a lot of great games. So yeah, I'm looking forward to the afternoon.
20: I'm just after getting told that Lowry's got a 30-foot putt to birdie the first hole, and he's now 5 shots ahead, 17 under across the tournament. So Ronnie, I'll let you get away. I'll let you get away and go and watch it, Ronnie. Thank you very much for your coverage earlier. Adrian Nolan there speaking to us in studio from the office in KCLR. And Ronnie, of course, was on that game a little bit earlier on between St. Martin's of Muckley and St. Lactans of Freshfields. A few updates to bring you from around the world of sport. First of all, in the Premier League, 20 minutes gone between Coventry City and Brighton. It's nil all there. 20 minutes played from that fixture. Elsewhere, it's 4:30 is kickoff time for that Manchester derby that Ronnie rightly mentioned. Man United versus Manchester City at 4:30. In the Championship earlier on, only one game played in that. Wolves overcoming Sheffield 1-0, a full-time result. And elsewhere, the Old Firm derby has reached full-time between Rangers and Celtic. It was a quarter-final of the Scottish League Cup, and Rangers got a fairly decisive win, 3-0. They beat Celtic a little bit earlier on. Coming up, of course, lots of games across Kilkenny hurling as well as Carlow football, but some games going on in Kilkenny at the moment. Let's give you another update of those. 21 minutes gone in the first round of the Junior Championship of Kilkenny between Greg Namana and Galmai. There at the moment, it's Galmai 2-4, Greg Namana 9 points, so it's 10 points to 9 when you do the conversion. Galmai in the lead by 1 point as we speak. After 21 minutes in UPMC Nolan Park, John Locks are taking on the Emeralds in the league final in the intermediate grade, and it is Callan 1-9, Erlingford 1-6. So John Locks with a 3-point lead at the moment going into the 22nd minute there. And earlier on we said that St. Martin's, unfortunately, go back to the relegation final this year in intermediate, but Ronnie did mention as well, so many injuries plaguing that team, but they'll be used, or they'll be experienced, I should say, after last year in that relegation final, and I think they'll take confidence in themselves that they'll be well able to get out of that and stay up in intermediate grade. Who's to meet them in that relegation final will be decided later on. Throw in at 5:00 between Young Ireland's of Goran and Blacks and Whites, and that will be live on KCLR Plus with thanks to Lachlan's of Goran. Martin Quilty will be on commentary for it. We'll give you more details of that a little bit later on. Coming up at 4:00, we mentioned a bit earlier, but in case you missed it, we do have a game live on full frequency on KCLR from the Carlow Senior Football Championship. It's a quarter final between O'Loughlin and Baglanstown. We'll look ahead to that when we get closer to throw in time. It is KCLR Sport, 23 minutes past, it's just approaching 2, so 23 minutes past 2:00. We'll get into the music next before we look at some post-match reaction from earlier today and yesterday. It's Alex Warren on KCLR Sport.
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0: Alex Warren burning down on KCLR Sport. It is 27 minutes past two. And from the Irish Open in Doonbeg, Shane Lowry is leading at the moment. He's five shots ahead on 17 under par across the tournament. And he's on the green and he's about to take a birdie putt on the second hole to see if he can extend his lead to six shots. And it is probably about a 25 or 6 foot putt, and he just missed it by about a foot from the hole, just to the right hand side of the hole. So he's putting for par now, and he just taps it home. Shane Lowry remains on 17 under and five shots to the good after the second hole in the Amgen Irish Open from Doonbeg. Round four, it is the final day. We'll be talking to Harry Ewing, a PGA Pro and Tour Caddy, a little bit later on the show once again to dissect that and look into it, to bring you updates across the show. Elsewhere in terms of updates, 27 minutes gone in UPMC Nolan Park between John Locks and the Emeralds. It is Callan 111, Erlingford 19. So John Locks 2 points ahead of the Emeralds at the moment. 28 minutes played from that league final in junior grade, excuse me. And then also in junior, 29 minutes gone between Greg Namana and Gal Mai in the first round of the junior championship. It's Greg Namana 13 points, Gal Mai 2-5. That's Greg Namana 13 points, Gal Mai 2-5. Greg Namana with a 2 point lead just approaching half time there. 29 minutes played. Earlier on, starting at noon, we did have St Martin's against St Lactans in the first round / relegation semi-final of the Intermediate Championship in Kilkenny. It finished with a win for St Lactans over Muckley, 22 points to 12, the final score in the end. We'll have some post-match reaction to bring you a little bit later on, so do stay tuned to hear from some of that. Elsewhere in the Premier League at the moment, one game ongoing between Coventry City and Brighton. 29 minutes played in that game. It's Coventry 0, Brighton 0 as we speak. And later on at 4:30, that's 2 hours time, it's the Manchester Derby, United hosting Manchester City at Old Trafford at 4:30. Just in case you missed it as well, Rangers beating Celtic in the Scottish League Cup quarter final earlier on today. Right, let's have a quick look back at yesterday, because one of the Carlow Senior Football Championships quarter finals was played yesterday. The other one takes place today, and we'll have it live on KCLR on full frequency from 4 o'clock. That one later on is between Bagnallstown Gaels and O'Loughlin, but the one yesterday was between Palatine and Grange. Grange done very well all year, it has to be said, after being promoted last year from Intermediate, but Pal proved too strong for them in this quarter final. So it finished Palatine 3-18, Grange 9 points. After the game, our match commentator for it, Brendan Hennessy, spoke to the winning side's manager, Pod O'Dwyer of Palatine.
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2: Now you're listening to KCLR 96 FM, and I'm joined by Palatine joint manager Paul O'Dwyer after the 3-18 to 9 point victory over Grange in the Michaeling Motors Hyundai Senior Football Championship quarter final. Paul, we said the last night after the game that you were unbeaten, and we also said it's an advantage to play a quarter final as the straight to a semi. Doesn't make any difference now, you're in the semi.
3: No, that's true. No, look, we obviously wanted to go straight through, we didn't, but having a quarter-final competitive game this evening certainly did us no harm, because it focused the mind. And after our game against Grange in round four, where they really put us to the collar, we were totally focused on just getting a result against them. We worked all the last couple of weeks just in that regard to try and beat them. And the reward for that is a semi-final.
2: You did well, got off, the two-pointers made a big difference in the first half, the goals made a big difference, two from Mark Boogie, two-pointers, Shane O'Neill, Mark himself kicked a two-pointer, and the lads picked off some nice points, but you defended well, because you're well set up, and you got a chance to empty your bench throughout that game. I know there's a lot in that, but I think I've summarised the whole lot.
3: Yeah, that's true, like, we scored well, we took our chances pretty well, and we did get a great opportunity to empty our bench, and I can't emphasise enough how strong our panel is, and we have lads fighting who feel they deserve to be on the team. And the hardest thing every night before when you're picking the team is telling lads, sorry, you're not tonight, you know. And it kills myself and Eddie, because we can see the work that they're doing, but they're driving on everyone else. And it's going to be the very same now in the semi-final against Air Ogre at Philly. There's going to be competition for places, and that's great.
2: What pleased you most about tonight, Pod?
3: Just that we didn't drop our effort. Like, we had played well in the first half and we were up nicely, but we didn't drop. You know, we kept going, and we paid Grange the respect it deserved, and kept trying to do the right thing. So we're happy with that.
2: As panel manager, you've just said it, give Grange respect. They do deserve respect, because you know this as well as I do. It's not often a team comes up out of intermediate in Carlow and holds their senior status. And to be fair, tonight was probably, I won't say their worst performance, but they have been a hell of a lot better than they were tonight. So in fairness, they deserve a bit of credit for remaining senior for next year, because it all goes well, because it's a numbers game in Grange. But they're a crossroads team, they don't have the big numbers, but it's a credit to their club.
3: 100%. They really frightened the life out of us in round four, and so we knew we had to really perform tonight. They're a great club. They're honest to God a great club. Like, I see it from relatively close distance from where I am, and the work that they do, and I know a lot of them, and they're a real genuine group of guys, and they got the reward for staying senior. And okay, tonight will be a disappointment for them, but hey, they're senior again next year, and they can build on it, and I hope they do.
2: And Paul, looking at your panel, we said it last time, a fine panel, 32. It looks like you've a clean bill of health, because you could bring in Jamie Kenny there tonight as well, and I don't think you're without anybody now. I think everyone is running well.
3: Conor Reynolds is the only one.
2: Conor's the only one, yeah.
3: Yeah, who started the first three games and then broke his wrist, but he's coming back soon. Hopefully we'll have him training before the semi-final, and we'll see from there. But otherwise, we're not too bad. Niggles, you're going to have niggles at this time of the year anyway. That's taken as granted. So, but otherwise, we're not too bad.
2: Yeah, and you had a junior player to come up to play senior. He's all fairly handy as well, Fionn. Yeah, he's not too bad at all.
3: No, he's not bad. And look, our junior management weren't too happy that we took him. But anyway, he's going well, and he was going so well in training that we couldn't keep him off it. That's the reality of it. And he's done well since he's came on, and he's going to push hard again now the next day. And just before we move on, anyway, I'd just like to say the juniors last night beating Asker was one of the maddest games I've witnessed here in Dr. Cullen. It was super for the club, and that drove the seniors on hugely tonight now as well, because they're all training together, and they see the effort they put in, and to get that win last night was fantastic.
2: And Pod, it's fantastic now you're in a semi-final, and you are an unbeaten club at the moment. You haven't surrendered any points, only the one against the draw match were at Philly, wasn't it?
3: Philly and Aerog.
2: Matches. Other than that, you're unbeaten.
3: Well, look, if we were set at the start of the championship, you'd get to a semi-final.

0: and in full the Carlow Senior Football Championship quarter-final between Bagnestown Gaels and O'Loughlin. 25 minutes until 4 o'clock is the time. Going on in UPMC Nolan Park at the moment, as you might be aware, is Kilkenny Junior Hurling League Final, and it is between Emeralds and John Locks, and it's Erlingford 110, John Locks 212 at the moment. So John Locks with a 5-point lead, and it's half time there. It's also half time between Greg Namana and Galmoy in the first round of the Junior Championship. Greg Namana 14 points, Galmoy 2-6, so Galmoy trailing Greg Namana by 2 points at half time. And just after starting 3 minutes ago, Conaghy Shamrocks against the Fenians, also in the first round of the Junior Hurling Championship in Kilkenny. It's Conaghy 2 points, the Fenians 2 points after 3 minutes played there. We'll keep you close and in touch with all of those games. Elsewhere, it's turned 1-0 between Brighton and Coventry in the Premier League. There's 36 minutes played from that game, and Brighton with the opening goal. It's Brighton 1, Coventry 0, 36 minutes played there. The Irish Open, of course, ongoing in Doonbeg at the moment. Shane Lowry on the third hole as we speak. We'll be hearing from Harry Ewing in just a moment all about that, and we'll be looking ahead to the rest of the round from Doonbeg as well. Stay with us.
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0: 6 minutes gone between Conaghy Shamrocks and the Fenians from the JJ Cavanagh and Sons Kilkenny Junior Hurling Championship. This is round one, and it's Conaghy 3 points, the Fenians 2 points. There's, as I said, 7 minutes elapsed from that game. Right, as I mentioned a few moments ago, the Amgen Irish Open round four is ongoing at the moment, and Shane Lowry, the Offaly man, is 6 shots to the good at the top of the leaderboard. He's at 17 under across the tournament, and he's on the third green at the moment from Doonbeg. Joining me on the line, as he did all throughout yesterday, is PGA Pro and Tour caddy Harry Ewing. Harry, how are things?
7: Great, Donna. Pleasure to join you on this momentous, potentially, Sunday. Lowry, off to a fantastic start. Brilliant opening tee shot down the first hole in the gaze of Donald Trump standing on the first tee. And he went on to hole about an 18-foot putt right across the green from right to left on that first green for birdie to get to minus 17. And his playing partner,

0: or Jakob Skov-Olesen dropped a shot on the par four second hole. He's dropped back to 11 under, and that's why we have that six-shot gap now at the top of the leaderboard. So a very, very healthy gap it is. A dream start for Lowry, I suppose, just to get settled into the round. Birdie in the first is lovely, and then Jakob Skov-Olesen dropping one, as he did last night on the 18th hole, to make it a four-shot lead overnight, but very quickly that's become a six-shot lead. And dare I say it, while there's still a long way to go, but this job could be going to get a hell of a lot easier for Shane Lowry. A six-shot lead with 16 holes to play is quite a sizable margin.
1: Yeah, yesterday now was something I noticed, Harry, and I wanted to put to you. Yesterday, coming towards the last few holes, Lowry put himself into very difficult positions. He went out of bounds on the 18th hole. Now, because he was on such amazing form, and as he has been throughout this tournament, he was well able to recover and didn't actually drop any shots in those few rough holes. But I'm just wondering, in your opinion, if he does something like that today, with the pressure of the last day, do you think he'll have the ability to recover to the same level?
0: I think so. I think yes, on the back nine, he did get his ball out of position a little bit at a time, but he never missed the greens by that much. Yes, he had to rely on his short game a lot to get up and down on a few occasions on that back nine, but equally made a couple of birdies too. So amazing that he had 9 single putts on the back nine yesterday, and that's not something we say too much about Shane Lowry, but for him to go out there today and single putt that first green as well. So that's 10 single putts in a row from last night's back nine to his first hole today. That's the sign of a champion, that he can kind of hang tough when he needs to and make his pars, but equally has some good golf in him to make birdies, as we've seen on that first hole there this morning. So, no, look, a very exciting afternoon ahead. It could be a historic day. Like we mentioned yesterday, it's all the way back to 2009 since Lowry won that Irish Open as an amateur. And it's going to be an unbelievable achievement if he can step forward after what has been a slightly disappointing season, but get himself hopefully back into the top 50 of the world rankings with a win here in the Amgen Irish Open. And it is one of the bigger tournaments on the DP World schedule. So that's going to be a huge boost for Lowry as he heads towards the latter part of the season.
1: It is. Okay, Harry, we'll be chatting to you throughout the show, but thank you for joining us. What is it now? Just approaching 43 minutes past 2. Shane Lowry, just after finishing up on the third hole from Doon Beg, and are moving on to the fourth hole now, I should say, in Doon Beg. And he's 17 under across the tournament, 6 shots in the lead. Behind him is Jakob Skov-Olesen, and he's on 11 under throughout the tournament. So a healthy gap, as Harry had mentioned just a few moments ago. But plenty of golf left to play across this round 4 of the Amgen Irish Open in 2026. In hurling and from the Junior Championship in Kilkenny, there's 11 minutes played between Conaghy and the Fenians, and Conaghy have gotten an early goal. It is now Conaghy 1-4, Johnstown 3 points. So 4 points to the good Conaghy here at the moment. Just 11 minutes played from Clonine is where it's being held. And at the moment, it is Conaghy with a healthy lead in that one. Elsewhere, from the other round 1 going on at the moment in the Junior Championship, 31 minutes played between Greg Namana and Galmoy. It's Greg Namana 14 points, Galmoy 3-6. And then from the league final in junior grade, John Locke's taking on Erlingford at the moment. It is Callan 2-12, the Emeralds 1-10. And they were just about to start half time in that one, but Callan with a 5-point lead as we speak. Score remains the same in the last moment between Conaghy and the Fenians, 1-4. To 3 points there. Elsewhere in the Premier League, it's just about to reach half time between Brighton and Coventry City, and it's Brighton with the lead going into the break from that game. Brighton 1, Coventry City 0, and 44 minutes elapsed from that. 4:30 is kick off time for the Manchester Derby, United against City in Old Trafford. We'll keep you up to date with that one in and amongst all of our live fixtures. For now, let's get back into the music and hear from Jamiroquai. This one's called Little L on KCLR Sport. 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Text our Fairst Uncle Kenny text and WhatsApp number 083-306-9696. That's 083-306-9696. We'd absolutely love to hear from you. As I mentioned, Jamiroquai, Little L on KCLR Sport at 3:15.

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4: You're welcome back to KCLR Sport from the Junior Hurling Championship Round 1 being played in Clonine. There's just about 18 minutes gone between Conaghy Shamrocks and the Fenians, and at the moment it's Conaghy 1-5, Fenians 4 points. That's Conaghy 1-5, Fenians 4 points. So 5 points separating the two sides as we speak, just approaching the 19th minute now. From the league final in the junior grade, John Locke's 2-13, the Emeralds 1-13, so Erlingford have brought it back to a 3-point game. 6 minutes into the second half from that fixture. Elsewhere, 38 minutes played between Greg Namana and Gal Moy, also in the round one of the junior championship. 38 minutes gone, as I said, 20 points to Greg Namana, 3-6 to Gal Moy. That's 5 points Gal Moy trailed by at the moment. Earlier on, just in case you missed it, St Martin's 12 points, St Lachlan's 22 points. That from the first round slash relegation semi-final in the Intermediate Championship. St Martin's go on now, unfortunately for them, to the relegation final, and then St Lachlan's progress on to the quarter final. St Lachlan's are Freshford beating Muckley by 10 points. We'll have post-match reaction to come from that just after 3 o'clock today. Shane Lowry is on to the fourth green at the moment, or just approaching it, and he's 17 under throughout his tournament so far. Still six shots to the good over, who trails him, Jakubskov Olesen, who was on 11 under. Trailing him is Neiman on 9 under. Nergard 8 under behind him, with Reid also on 8 under behind him. It's all happening in Doonbeg, and Shane Lowry started his round with the birdie putt, a very long one at that, just in and around 20 feet. And it saw him extend his lead. And then Olesen dropped the shot on the second hole, so extended his lead even further. A comfortable cushion, for want of a better word, going into the rest of the holes in round four of the Amgen Irish Open. Right, we told you yesterday that Grange, unfortunately, bowed out of the championship in Carlow Senior Football. They lost out to Palatine in a scoreline of 3-18 to 9 points. We heard from Palatine joint manager Paul O'Dwyer a little bit earlier with his reaction as the winning manager. Let's hear from the other camp and the manager of Grange after their defeat yesterday in Netwatch Cullen Park. Here's Peter Clear, the boss of Grange.
5: Now I'm joined by the manager of Grange, Peter Clear, after the defeat in the Michaeling Motors Hyundai Carlow Senior Football Quarter Final. Peter, you might be out of the championship, but the positive is, as you said it to John Murphy, it'll be senior football for Grange next year, and that's a big plus for a small club in County Carlow.
6: Yeah, huge plus for us, Brendan. I suppose the start of the year we would have really set that as our target, and we might have even surprised some people by staying up senior and securing our status there. And you know, it was a great lift to the community there in Grange as well. And I suppose it gave kind of a pathway for clubs that come up now from the intermediate can stay up senior as well. So we were delighted with that now to secure that status.
5: And you had some fine performances in the league part of this championship. Tonight was probably, I won't say you're most disappointed, but it's the night that you really wanted to do it and it didn't happen. But Pal, to their credit, are unbeaten in this championship, so you're up against a team that you ran close in round four, but it just wasn't to be tonight.
6: Yeah, I suppose we had that game against Pal in round four, and it was probably closer than people thought it was going to be. Pal were extremely sharp there tonight. They were very quick to the breaking ball. They were moving extremely well, and it was a credit to their management and their players there tonight, the application to put into the game. And really, we knew they were going to come very, very strong at it, but in fairness to them, they were extremely extremely efficient in front of goal. And I'd say in the first half they may have only kicked about a wide, and in fairness they were moving the ball extremely well. It was really difficult for us to kind of get matchups on their men, and they probably took a significant lead in the game, and it's all credit to them really as well.
5: Two pointers and goals put the big gap in it. But in fairness to yourselves, you got to the final third on numerous occasions. You had a few bad wides, you did a few good things, but just couldn't get the scores when you needed them.
6: Yeah, we transitioned the ball, I suppose, the way we wanted, and we got it into the scoring areas we wanted it. But just like it was, we had a couple of drop shots and maybe just a couple of wides there where on another night maybe they're going over for us. But that breeze in the first half as well probably was a little bit more significant than we thought, and probably did hold up the ball. And unfortunately, then that kind of with Pal's two pointers, then it really kind of amplified that gap between the two of us, and then it kind of made it a very difficult game for us to stay in it or competitively there till the end.
5: You had 9 or 10 very young players and hit or near all age 20, Peter, but it all goes well for the future for Grange, because as I said to the lads there and talking to Grange people after the match, we all know this from local knowledge. I mean, players don't grow on trees in a small area like Grange, and in fairness, you've been punching above your weight, and it's, you know, you're like the Carlow hurlers, it's a numbers game. And in fairness, you've done well. You're 22 there tonight on your panel. I think you're only 17 for one of the group stages, so that's not easy. When you look to Pal tonight, to 32-33 on the team.
6: Yeah, in fairness, every footballer there who was with us there tonight had a realistic chance of, and had played throughout the year as well. We had two guys away in America as well, they came back, and that's why we did slightly bigger numbers there tonight. In Grange, you need to kind of, every player that comes into the club, you really need to try and nurture and develop them and bring them on as much as you can. But the other side of it is, as well, at times we do say it must be really difficult for lads when they do have a panel of 32 and up to 40 and lads not getting a chance at all. In fairness, with us there, anybody could really play at any stage, and you have to try and turn those kind of what might be perceived as negatives maybe into positives in your squad, and like the Carlow hurlers, make the most of what you have and be competitive. Unfortunately, we probably weren't as competitive as we would have liked today, but overall throughout the season we learned lots of lessons, but I think in most of our games we gave a good account of ourselves, and we kept going there to the end tonight. And in fairness, they're a great bunch in terms of that, the mental toughness that they have and that kind of resilience that they built up, particularly over the last 2-3 years, and then eventually win the intermediate last year. And you know, it really stood to them there tonight, and we kept going to the end.
5: Yeah, and you won that intermediate with a bit of style last year, and you done quite well in Leinster as well, other than being knocked out then by a team that went on to do quite well. Peter, the negative is you're out of the Michael Ling Waters Hyundai Senior Football Championship, but the big positive for Grange, you'll be playing senior football in 2027, and credit where credit is due. That deserves a round of applause.
6: Yeah, it's great to know that we have stayed up, and I suppose that was the big thing, Brendan. We just didn't want to come up and go straight back down next year, because then there's no guarantees where you might go after that. So we were kind of wanted to come up, consolidate our position, and almost build on the football at this level as well. Is a different level, so like give lads the experience of it, and maybe we can improve our conditioning, our performances next year, and continue to build as well. And I think that was really, really important for us as a group to achieve. Thankfully, we did achieve it. It was quite difficult to do it, as you know yourself. It's dog eat dog when it comes into championship in here. But thankfully, we've done that. We didn't coming into today. Now, obviously enough, we were thinking about like really, really going after the game today. It didn't happen, but at least we have the consolation to know that we were senior for next year.
5: And you know what else it means? The manager keeps his job.
6: Yeah, we'll see about that. So look,
5: you deserve to keep it. You've done really well with these fellas over the last few years, and fair play to you.
6: Yeah, I suppose we've done well, but I would say that they're a great bunch to work with. They anything we ask of them.
5: Pretty united, aren't
6: they? Very, very united, and I suppose that's back to the kind of strength in numbers. We've small numbers, so we kind of have to all pull together and stick together. And in fairness, there's a couple of older lads on it who remember when Grange like were really going through tough times. And in fairness, these are like for us, they're glory days, really. Yeah. So like we really, really appreciate it. There's a couple of younger lads don't remember any of that, but like in fairness, they've played their role as well. And in fairness, the credit to the bunch of players there in Grange in the panel, and to their wives, girlfriends and families behind them. They're very, very supportive of us, and they know how important each one of them are to Grange.
4: Yes, and the importance can't be understated from that perspective. 2 minutes until 2 o'clock is the time at the moment on KCLR Sport. From the Irish Open, Shane Lowry missed a birdie putt, but he still remains 17 under par across the tournament, 6 shots in the lead. From the Junior Championship in Kilkenny, Conaghy Shamrocks leading by 2 points, 1-6 to 7 points after 25 minutes. They're ahead of the Fenians. Elsewhere, 44 minutes gone between John Locks and the Emeralds, 2-15 to 1-16. Callan lead that one. And finally, Greg Naman at 22 points, Galmoy 3-6 after 45 minutes. Plenty to come in the next hour, including post-match reaction from earlier on. For now, we'll head to news.
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13: It's 3 o'clock. Good afternoon. I'm Ellen Butler. Donald Trump says many people agree with his views on Irish unity. The US president has doubled down on yesterday's comments that a united Ireland is inevitable and may as well happen now. He's spending the second day of his trip to Ireland watching the Irish Open at his golf resort in Doonbeg in County Clare before he departs for the US at around 8 o'clock tonight. This afternoon, President Trump was asked if there should be a border poll.
14: I've always loved the people of Ireland, and it just seems to me that you have Northern Ireland, then you have Ireland, and it would seem to me that one of the naturals of all time is put them together. So that's only my opinion. And by the way, many people agree. I made the comment I made what I consider to be a fairly routine comment. I've had so much support on that.
13: Meanwhile, local man Michael O'Doherty says the double boost of the Irish Open and Donald Trump's visit is very welcome to Doonbeg.
15: There's a lot of negativity around the world. Here we have, 70, 80,000 people who are out here for 3 or 4 days enjoying themselves, having fun, people meeting each other out in the fresh air, watching these amazing golfers that you'd only used to see on TV and whatever. So it's absolutely fantastic. And the great thing about this, it's a great opportunity now for Doonbeg, West Clare and Clare itself to, market itself.
13: An 85-year-old woman has died in a crash in Coleraine in Derry. The two-vehicle collision happened on the Windy Hill Road at around 12:30 yesterday afternoon. The woman was pronounced dead at the scene, while a man in his 80s was taken to hospital where he remains in a stable condition. Police are appealing for witnesses to come forward. Thousands of fewer journeys are being made on motorways following the M9 crash last month when a car drove on the wrong side of the road. Traffic monitoring data analysed by the Sunday Independent shows in the weeks after the crash, which killed 5 teenagers and seriously injured a family, there have been 75,000 fewer journeys through Junction 10 on the M50 compared to last year. There have been 45,000 fewer vehicles through Junction 12. Vice President of the Irish Road Victims Association, Leo Leggio, says tougher sentences for people who drive on the wrong side of the road are needed.
16: But young people need to start treating it that they're committing a crime and have the consequences there for when they're caught and they're punished, and not this revolving door system. Like, if young people out there have 40, 50, 60 previous convictions and they're still out there on the road, still out there walking around free, and the excuse we make is, oh, they're only kids, that has to stop.
13: Campaigners opposed to paid parking at Blanchardstown Shopping Centre in Dublin say their fight will continue. On Commission, Planola has granted permission for parking charges following an unsuccessful appeal. It's been the subject of opposition from local residents and those who work in the centre. People Before Profit Solidarity TD for Dublin West, Ruth Coppinder, says the retail sector is already being hit by online shopping.
17: It's not the end. We will have to discuss in our campaign where we go from here and whether we seek a judicial review into this. This is going to hit footfall in the centre big time. And as it is, there are vacant units. We all know the retail sector is being hit by online shopping. And the worst thing you should do in the context of that is to introduce paid parking.
13: Finally for now, Celine Dion was brought to tears last night as she returned for her first full live show in almost 6 years. The singer performed to a sold-out crowd of tens of thousands in Paris, saying, "It is amazing we're all together." She's battling a rare neurological disorder that impacts her ability to walk and use her vocal cords. These fans gave their reaction afterwards.
18: Felt the love and respect, the eager waiting that we've been doing for 6 years.
19: It was just so emotional. She had tears in her eyes when she first came on. The whole concert, she gave it her all, and we were all behind her.
18: She didn't shy away from what she'd suffered.
13: And that's your news update at 3:04.
20: And in sport, Shane Lowry is 1-under par after 4 holes of his final round at the Irish Open. The Offaly native came into his final round with a 4-shot lead on 16-under ahead of Norway's Jakob Skov Olsen. A 3-under par final round of 67 meant Rory McIlroy finished on 1-under par for the tournament. Europe lead the USA by 12 points to 10 on the final day of the Solheim Cup. The singles matches are currently taking place at Bernardes Golf in the Netherlands. Leona Maguire is 3 down to Lauren Coughlin with 6 holes remaining. Alison Lee and Nelly Korda have just picked up points for the USA as they look to continue their comeback challenge. Celtic have been eliminated from the Scottish League Cup. Martin O'Neill's side were defeated 3-0 by Rangers in this afternoon's quarter-final at Ibrox. It is Coventry City 0, Brighton 1 at half-time in the first of today's Premier League games at the CBS Arena. Charlampas Kostoulas scored in the 35th minute for the visitors. Manchester United boss Michael Carrick knows this afternoon's derby at home to Man City will be different to the last time the two teams met in the Premier League. The hosts were 2-0 winners in his first game back in caretaker charge in January. Carrick says they've improved in many ways.
21: I think the confidence that we've built over a period of time, and feel like we're getting better all the time, I think that helps us. We know it's a big game, we know it's an important game, it's there's a lot riding on it. It's pretty obvious to say, but we're looking forward to it.
20: Kickoff is set for 4:30 this afternoon. The US Open draws to a close tonight with the men's singles final. Home favourite Ben Shelton faces top seed Alexander Zverev in New York. And Mark English goes in search of a world medal in the 800 metres at 27 in Budapest this evening. The Donegal man won his ultimate championship semi-final yesterday to reach a world final for the first time in his career. That's your news in sport. I'm Robbie Dowling. It's 3:06.
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4: 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Just approaching 3:07 this Sunday afternoon. From the Premier League, 48 minutes gone between Brighton and Coventry City. It's Brighton 1, Coventry 0. As you heard in our sports bulletin, in an hour and 24 minutes time, kickoff from Old Trafford in the Manchester Derby. It's United hosting City this afternoon. We'll keep a very close eye on that. Of course, in between, all of the action going on live on KCLR right here as well, because we do have a live game coming up later on this afternoon in the Michaeling Motors Hyundai Carlow Senior Football Championship quarterfinal. It's O'Loughlin against Bagginalstown Gaels. The last quarterfinal was played yesterday evening in Netwatch Cullen Park. It threw in at 7 p.m. and it finished Palatine beating Grange 3-18 to 9 points. But the other quarterfinal to be decided, throwing in just under an hour's time, that is at 4 o'clock. O'Loughlin against Bagginalstown Gaels. And Brendan Hennessy, along with Willie Quinlan, will be on commentary for that game, with thanks to Dan Morrissey and co. But we'll look even further into that when the time comes around. We did say there's Premier League action ongoing as well. 49 minutes gone. Brighton 1, Coventry 0. But there's lots of action going on in Kilkenny hurling across today as well, in junior and intermediate, of course. The only intermediate game on at the moment, or that has finished, threw in, excuse me, at 12 noon, and that was between Muckalee and St. Lactans. Are fresh for 12 points to St. Martin's, 22 points to St. Lactans in the end. So St. Lactans moved to a quarter final, Muckalee moved to a relegation final, unfortunately for them. It does swing to very opposite sides, I suppose, depending on if you win or lose that game. In junior, Half time between Conaghy and the Fenians at the moment. It's Conaghy 2-7, Fenians 8 points. So Conaghy got a second goal coming towards the end of that first half. The Fenians trailing by 5 points at the break. 54 minutes gone in the league final from the junior grade. John Locke's 2-15, Emeralds 2-20. So the Emeralds are 5 points ahead with about 6 minutes of normal time left to play in UPMC Nolan Park from, as I said, that junior league final. Elsewhere, and finally, 56 minutes come between Greg Namana and Galmoy. It's 25 points to Greg Namana, 3-11 to Galmoy. So it looks like if Galmoy don't make strides to come back in the last 4 minutes or so of normal time, Greg Namana will be pushing on in that round one to the next round of the junior championship, I should say. But Greg Namana 25 points, Galmoy 3-11, 5 points separate them at the moment. As we mentioned earlier on from the intermediate grade, the first round slash relegation semi-final in that championship, it was St Lactans of Freshford against Muckalee, or St Martins of Muckalee, and it finished in the end a win for St Lactans of Freshford, 22 points to 12 points, the final score from that game. We'll be hearing plenty of post-match reaction in just a matter of moments' time. But going on at the moment as well, as you keep hearing, and rightly so, because Shane Lowry is at the top of the leaderboard from the Amgen Irish Open. He's on the fifth hole at the moment, and he's 1 under par throughout this round, which is round 4, 17 under par across the tournament, which means he's still 6 shots in the lead. Behind him is Jakob Skov Olesen. He's on 11 under. Behind him is Norgaard. He's on 10 under. Well, he's also on 10 under is Neiman. So he's 7 and 6 shots ahead of the trailing pack. So he does have a bit of a cushion, for want of a better word. Post-match reaction to come very, very soon once we get our hands on it from St Lactans against Muckalee earlier on. For now, back into the music. This is Irish, of course, and it's from Two Door Cinema Club. It's called Changing of the Seasons.

0: Two Door Cinema Club, Changing Seasons, some of the best of Irish on KCLR Sport. We're just after hitting 14 minutes past three, and since we last updated you, Shane Lowry has got another birdie, meaning he's now 7 shots to the good at the top of the Amgen Irish Open leaderboard. He's on 18 under across the tournament so far. He just birdied the 5th hole, and he's playing the 6th at the moment, but he's 7 shots ahead of second place, being Jakob Skov-Olesen, who is on 11 under par. But Shane Lowry looking good going on to the 6th hole as we speak at the moment. A few updates from Kilkenny Hurling. Second half just got underway between Conaghy and the Fenians. 32 minutes gone. It's Conaghy 2-8. The Fenians 8 points. So 6 points Conaghy are ahead by at the moment. Just 2 minutes played in the second half from there so far. Just approaching full time between Callan and Erlingford in the Junior League final. It's John Locke's 2-18. Erlingford 2-20, so the Emeralds with a 2-point lead just about to finish up in that game, and elsewhere just about to finish up in Greignamana against Galmoy, that one being played from Palmerstown. 63 minutes played, so 3 into added time, and it's Greignamana 27 points, Galmoy 3-11. Greignamana looking like they'll edge out that one. They're 7 points ahead now, just about to have the full time whistle blown from Palmerstown. Let's look back at earlier on as promised, because Freshford avoided the relegation final and progress on now to the quarterfinal of the Kilkenny Intermediate Championship. They played St. Martin's of Muckalee in the first round slash relegation semi-final earlier today, and again we had live on KCLR Plus with thanks to Beckett's Landscaping in Freshford, and the final score finished St. Lactans 22 points, Muckalee 12 points. After the game, our match commentator forward Adrian Ronan got plenty of post-match reaction, but he got them from both camps. Starting first with the winning side and the manager of Freshford, Andy Cairns, and his reaction after that 22-12 point win.
1: KCLR.
2: Yeah, we're happy, Ronnie. Look, it was just to get through today. We approached it as the first round of the championship, not, we didn't mention the world's relegation semi-final. We set out in January and said our goal is to be in the quarterfinal in September, and that's what we've achieved today, so we're happy enough.
3: The game itself, St. Martin's, for 20 minutes in the first half, it was nip and tuck, and you found it hard to get away from, but as the game grew on then, of course, the experience came to holdings, particularly in Freshford, and you know what I mean when I say experience.
2: Yeah, it did, Ronnie, but look, I always say it's hard to win an argument in Kilkenny about Kilkenny hurling, let alone a hurling match, so we expected it maybe to go beyond 20 minutes. We said 45-50. We didn't think they'd go away. They picked up a couple of knocks. Sean Hunt went off injured. Brink, they were missing Brink Cody and missing Cal Keegan, so things like that helped us, but we didn't expect anything else, and they gave us a bit good.
3: When you say Lactans or say Martins missed a few labs, the fact that Brian Kendi is back at Freshford, fully fit Brian Kendi, he's a massive help to St. Lactans, isn't he?
2: Sure, look, Brian he's been making us tick all year long. Against the Inishleague league in the first round of the league, he got 1-4 from midfield. Then he got injured for the Young Ireland's game in the warm-up, and we missed him. Just again, experience and talking to
3: along with him and the experience of Darren Brennan, the goal, and again, but the young lads then, of course, they picked him up because they're half forward line today in Paddy Killeen, Keane Donnelly and Kyle Leary. Their contribution was massive.
2: Yeah, and look, we've only ever asked them just to be seen and be heard, and in fairness, that's what they did. They're all fierce good hurlers. Like, they were all in with the Kenny underage at some stages. And look, when you have Darren and Brian leading it, and them young lads are coming up watching them two all the time, you know, their standards they set are incredible, so it's a privilege.
3: The bench against Andy, of course, because when you talk about Freshford, you know, the likes of Ali Rafter, that you can bring on lads that have experience, and of course, when we talk about experience, the brain, as I call him, the wizard inside Shane Donnelly, but to be able to bring on Ali Rafter, their contribution is massive to have that panel when you look at their panel.
2: Yeah, look, we left Brendan Quinn didn't get around today. Keane Dawson got the last few minutes. Jerry Bergen has been flying it. With Liam Hickey, who's still not back fully fit. But yeah, look, you need to freshen things up. You need to keep those on their toes. You're right, Shane Donnelly's a wizard. We'll just wait for him to fully check yet. And when he does, we'll all be very happy then.
3: Quarter final now, Andy. Sure, it's you know, it now becomes more enjoyable, doesn't it? Because up to now, and in a relegation quarter final first round, it's not enjoyable being a hurler or a trainer, but you can smile this evening.
2: Oh, certainly not, Ronnie. I did 10 laps of Comer this morning, walking around there to start to get out of the house. But yeah, we are. Look, we're going to play in one of the villages down in Inistig or Dunamagan. The way I see it, we're all equals going into this now. Some very good teams there. They've put up big performances, but it'll be our job to try and find a way to beat them, whoever it is.
3: We all know, before we go, Andy, last question, we all know that everyone is chasing the village. We can't hide that mistake. You mean a city man or a Loughlin's man. You'll have a few tricks up your sleeve. Good lad. Thanks, Andy.
0: Freshford manager speaking to Adrian Ronan after their win over Muckley earlier on in the relegation semi-final / first round of the Kilkenny Intermediate Championship. It finished St Lactans 22 points, St Martins 12 points. So on to the quarter-final, St Lactans progress now. More post-match reaction to come from Freshford's Brian Kennedy very, very soon. Also courtesy of our match commentator for that game, Adrian Ronan. Let's just have a quick look at the Irish Open. Shane Lowry parred the last hole, that being he's on the fairway, I should say, of the sixth hole, and he birdied the fifth, so he's on 18 under par across the tournament, and he leads the pack by 7 shots at the moment. Elsewhere in junior hurling from Kilkenny, 36 minutes gone between Connaughey Shamrocks and the Fenians, 2-10 it's to Connaughey right now, Fenians 9 points, so 7 points Connaughey lead by at the moment. And also full time it has reached in the league final from the junior grade. It finished Emeralds are the league champions, 2-22 at Erlingford, 2-18, to John Locks. And just about to hit full time between Greg Namana and Gal Moy now as well. We're into the fifth minute of added time. It's Greg Namana 27 points, Gal Moy 4-11 at the moment. We'll keep you in touch with that because it looks like it's getting close just as the full time whistle is about to be blown. We spoke about the Irish Open, gave you an update just a matter of seconds ago. When we come back, we'll look into it even further. But from now, let's have a look at the Premier League, because Brighton have doubled their lead over Coventry City. 2-0 they're ahead now by after 62 minutes. Frank Watson is at the grounds for us and has the details of how Brighton got that second goal.
1: Coventry City 0, Brighton 2. Worst possible start to the second half for the home side, with Brighton adding to their half-time lead courtesy of a Malik Yelkuye brilliant goal. He won the ball in a contest with the Coventry defender about 10 yards inside the Coventry half, spun away from the defender and bore down on the Coventry goal one-on-one, and as the keeper came out, Carl Rushworth, he drew him and calmly slotted the ball into the bottom corner, much to the delight of the travelling fans. Brighton have dominated possession. Coventry had a couple of good chances in the first half, both denied by Verbruggen in the Brighton goal. The visitors, who have played the neater and more compact football, now just have to control the game, and it could be 4 defeats in 4 for Coventry City at the start of the season. It's Coventry 0, Brighton 2.
0: And 63 minutes have been played in that game, and as he said, Coventry 0, Brighton 2 at the moment. The Manchester Derby is to come in just an hour's time. It kicks off at 4:30. Manchester United hosting Manchester City at Old Trafford. A preview and team news to come. But next, as promised, we'll look back once again towards the Irish Open. Stay with us on KCLR Sport.
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0: Full time in the Kilkenny Junior Championship first round between Greg Namana and Galmoy. It's finished Greg Namana 27 points, Galmoy 4-11. So the end of the road for Galmoy, and a 4-point win for Greg Namana in the end. Elsewhere, Conaghy Shamrocks against the Fenians. It's Conaghy still with a 7-point lead, but the score after 42 minutes is Conaghy 2-11. Fenians 10 points. We spoke to Harry Ewing in the last hour about the Amgen Irish Open from Doonbeg. Harry, since last we spoke to you, Shane Lowry has gotten another birdie.
10: He sure has. It continues to be great news here for Shane Lowry. Yeah, it seems like a march to victory, and he's only played five holes as he just walks onto the sixth green. Shane Lowry currently right on top of that leaderboard and with a lofty position of a 7-shot lead to his playing partner, Jakobs of Ollison, who's 1 over par through the first five holes today. Lowry with 2 birdies, 2 under par through 5 to get to that figure of 18 under. And all the nearest guys back in the pack don't seem to be able to put together a charge here on this final day. Anyone that has is coming from very far back. There's no chance they're going to catch Lowry. It's very much seems like a 2-3 horse race here, but Lowry has a commanding position, 7 shots ahead with 13 holes to play. And he seems to be playing aggressive on the front foot, hit a driver off the 6th tee there. And that hole, you can kind of play that with an iron or with a driver, but it just shows you the mindset that Lowry's in out there today. Has an opportunity from just off the green for yet another birdie here on the 6th.
0: Okay, it'd be exciting to see what unfolds in the rest, but not right now. Thankfully, from our perspective, much to talk about in terms of golfers catching him later on. Harry, talk to me about another competition going on in golf at the moment. That's the Solheim Cup.
10: Yeah, a huge amount going on. Solheim Cup going really well for Europe today. Usually came in tied on the scoreboard coming into the singles, and that would usually be a fearful position in the Sunday singles when it's one-on-one. The Americans typically down the line, down the order, would on paper be stronger, but as we know, these golf tournaments are very seldom played on paper. But yeah, Europe really doing well. Charlie Hull, who's had a very mixed week in the Solheim this week, only 0.5 point from 4 games up to this point, went out as number one and won her singles 3-2, beating Megan Kang. And I suppose that sent a signal down the order as well. And we've had wins from Lynn Grant as well. She won her match against Angel Yin 4-3. Nana Kurtz Madsen beat Alison Corpuz 2-1. Nastassia Nadeau, the rookie from France, she won her singles match against Andrea Lee 3-2. And another rookie, Julia Lopez Ramirez, has just finished her game against Yelena Knoll, winning that match 3-2 as well. So still some games out on the course, but let me give you the current state of affairs. Europe are on 13 points, the USA on 10. Europe need 1.5 more points to win the Solheim Cup. The USA team will need 4 more points to retain it, but trying to find those 4 is looking very difficult for Team USA. Currently, Lottie Ward is out on the golf course, 1 up with 3 holes to play. News of Leona Maguire, our sole Irish lady playing on the Solheim Cup team. She's 2 down with 3 to play against America's Lauren Coughlin. Maya Stark from Sweden is 3 down with 3 to play against Lindy Duncan. But significantly, Spanish girl Carlota Siganda 3 up with 4 to play. And we're also tied with Celine Boutier representing France and Europe in the final match against Rosang, and they're all square through 13. So there's enough blue on the board and that tied match in the last match that it's looking very good to get the 1.5 points required for Europe to go and win this Solheim Cup over in the Netherlands.
0: Absolutely. Harry, before I let you go, can we just have a quick look back at the Irish Open? Because, of course, there hasn't been much commentary about Rory McIlroy across the tournament, and fair enough, because there hasn't been much to talk about, except for the fact that he's been subpar in terms of his usual performances. He's 1 under across this tournament. Now, he's actually made decent enough strides so far this round. He's 3 under overall, so that means he was over par going into this round 4. But at the same time, Harry, he's not doing as well as anyone would have expected him to. He's down in tied 39th.
10: Yeah, disappointing week, really, from the word go. Never really got any momentum in this tournament at all. Done you know, today's round is another example of that. Loads of birdies, but some basic errors, two bogeys and a double bogey on a par three. So what promised to be a pretty low round today ended up being backed up into an average enough one. Yes, three under par is better than some of the earlier efforts in the week, but very disappointing Saturday yesterday with a four over par 74. And like I said, littered with you know, mistakes, two double bogeys in that round yesterday. So really has never really got out of second or third gear this week, McIlroy, and he'll be very disappointed with that. Obviously now back concentrating more on the DP World Tour schedule. You know, big tournament next week over in Wentworth. He's going to want to find some form as he comes into this closing stretch. And obviously Patrick Reed is here this week from America, playing well high up the leaderboard, and he currently leads that race to Dubai. And McIlroy, obviously having won seven of those, is going for a record equaling eight this year. He's in second place, but Patrick Reed having a good week this week, McIlroy having a bad week, only means that Reed will have extend his lead in that season-long race. But plenty of tournaments between now and the middle of November for McIlroy to maybe push on and try and win that record equaling eight order of merit to come alongside Colin Montgomery, who we remember won eight order merits back a few years ago. But yeah, disappointing week for McIlroy. It'll pose more questions than answers. And he'll head, there's a gathering in Adair Manor tomorrow for the Ryder Cup team and those who are maybe, you know, proposed options to make next year's Ryder Cup team. So there's a gathering there tomorrow in Adair Manor, and then they'll move on from there to London for what is a big week at the BMW Championship in Wentworth next week.
0: Yeah. Okay, Harry Ewing, thank you very much for joining us. We'll chat to you hopefully a little bit later on.
10: Lovely. Thanks, Donna.
0: Harry Ewing there speaking to his former PGA Pro as well as a tour caddy. At the moment, Shane Lowry still 18 under throughout this tournament, still up at the top of the pack, leading the rest by seven shots at least. Behind him is Jakob Skov Olesen, who's on 11 under, and behind him then is three golfers respectively on 10 under. So a decent cushion, I suppose, for Shane Lowry at the moment as he's about to tee off on the seventh hole, that being the par three, a 214 metre hole, and he tees off with an iron from there, and he lands it just in front of the green. It bounces on, he's about 30 or so feet, maybe a bit less from the pin. So he's looking like a long putt for a birdie, or maybe a two putt for a par on that seventh hole in the Amgen Irish Open round four this afternoon. 48 minutes gone between the Conaghy Shamrocks and the Fenians. 214 Conaghy lead the Fenians at the moment, 214 to 12 points. So that is an 8-point lead for Conaghy in that junior championship game. A knockout game that is. So if Johnstown continue like this, they'll be gone out of the junior championship fairly early, I might add, after being an intermediate team last year. Coming up on KCLR in a half an hour's time, we will have live coverage from the Carlow Senior Football Championship, and it's a quarterfinal between O'Loughlin and Bagnallstown Gaels. It'll be brought to you with thanks to Dan Morrissey and co on full frequency, Brendan Hennessy and Willie Quinlan on commentary. While coming up in an hour and a half's time, throw in from Blacks and Whites against Young Ireland's of Goran, that in the Intermediate Championship, and that's the other relegation semi-final slash first round, and he will decide who will meet Muckalee in that relegation final of the intermediate grade. Martin Quilty will be on commentary for that on KCLR Plus, with thanks to Lachlan's of Goran. So a very busy day of live coverage to come to you all, starting in about a half an hour's time. We still haven't gotten to bring you all of that post-match reaction from earlier's intermediate relegation semi-final slash first round with Freshford against Muckalee, where Freshford beat Muckalee 22 points to 12 points. We heard from Freshford manager Andy Cairns earlier on. We're yet to hear from one of the Freshford men, and who played absolutely astoundingly, as they trip over my words, Brian Kennedy, that is, and we'll hear from him very, very soon. For now, it's back into the music, a tune you've heard across the airways for quite a while. This is Sam Fender and Olivia Dean. 0833069696 is our text and WhatsApp number. Just about 27 minutes away from throw-in in Netwatch Cullen Park between O'Loughlin and Bagnallstown. For now, however, rein me in on KCLR Sport.

0: Sam Fender, Olivia Dean on KCLR Sport. Rain me in. It is 38 minutes past three now, and from the JJ Cavanagh and Sons Kilkenny Junior Hurling Championship round one, 55 minutes gone. It's Connachie 3-16, Fenians 12 points. Johnstone dropping back a good bit now, 3-16 to 12 points. So that, as I make it, is a 13-point gap between the two sides, with just under 5 minutes of normal time to play left in this game. From the Irish Open, Shane Lowry has hit another monster putt on that par 3, the 7th hole, and that sees him extend his lead to 8 shots now from 2nd place on 19 under across this tournament. And I'm just watching this on the television in studio. He has to hit it over the crest of the hill, about 18 or 19 feet at least, and it dips left just a small bit then as well, and just, there's nothing more I can say about it other than it is just an unbelievable putt for the Offaly man. And to be fair, he deserves to be in the position he is, which is first place on 19 under, 8 shots ahead of the rest of the pack. Elsewhere, we might have mentioned to you a little bit earlier on, but just to remind you in case you missed it, the league final from the junior grade in Kilkenny took place in UPMC Nolan Park between the Emeralds and John Locks. That finished 222 to 218 in favour of Urlingford. They're now junior league champions of 2026. And Galmoy bow out of the junior championship after losing out to Greg the Manor earlier on, 27 points to 4-11 the final score there. And as we mentioned, 57 minutes gone between Connachie and the Fenians, 3-16 to Connachie, 12 points to Johnstown at the moment. Earlier on from the intermediate grade, St Lactans stay up in intermediate, confirmed after beating St Martins of Muckley earlier on. And St Martins go down now to the relegation final, 22 points to 12 points the final score there. We heard from Andy Cairns, Freshford manager, earlier on. We'll be hearing from Freshford's Brian Kennedy very, very soon as well. But we are 20 minutes away from throw-in in Netwatch Cullen Park for that Carlow Senior Football Championship quarter-final between O'Loughlin and Bagnallstown Gaels. So a busy 20 minutes or so to come before we start that live coverage, but even busier after that, with lots of action to come towards you. Stay with us.
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2: All I can remember is the exhaustion that I had. So there's no real clocks in the castle, so you don't really know the time until you actually get back to your lodgings, essentially. So you're just there for a very long time, and you're talking, discussing, and then doing more confessionals as well. So it is an awful lot extra on top. So, of course, the faithful are going to be really well rested. 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
4: In the Premier League, Brighton are now 4 goals up against newly promoted Coventry City. 4-0 away from home. Brighton are up against Coventry after 84 minutes played. Now it is 4:30 kickoff time for the Manchester Derby at Old Trafford. Let's have a look into that for a moment, because there for us reporting is Peter Smith, and he has a preview from Old Trafford ahead of that derby game.
5: There's a contest of two great rivals who enjoyed long periods of domestic domination, each with serious designs of rekindling former glories. Michael Carrick's early reign was boosted by a 2-0 success against the Guardiola side. His successor, Enzo Maresca, has spent heavily in a bid to re-emerge as title forerunners. His £160 million midfielder, Elliot Anderson, was sought after by both today's competing clubs, with Anderson choosing blue and citing City as the Kings of Manchester, a term that will be contested for again in the forthcoming 90 minutes at Old Trafford, where it's Manchester United against Manchester City.
4: Peter Smith, thank you very much. We'll get the team news before we head towards Netwatch Cullen Park for O'Loughlin against Bagenalstown Gaels in the Carlow Senior Football Championship, a quarter-final that is. 61 minutes gone now between Conaghy Shamrocks and the Fenians, so just about to hit full-time, and Conaghy will be going through to the next round of the competition, while the Fenians will be bowing out in just the first round. Conaghy 3-18, Fenians 12.61 minutes elapsed in that one. Elsewhere, as we mentioned just moments ago, 86 minutes gone between Brighton and Coventry City, and it's Brighton 4, Coventry 0 at the moment. Right, let's have a quick look back at earlier on once again, because if you were tuned to us earlier on, you might have heard that St Lactans overcame St Martins in the Intermediate Championship. That from the relegation semi-final slash first round. And it finished St Lactans 22 points, St Martins 12 points. We had it live on KCLR Plus with thanks to Beckett Landscaping in Freshford, and Adrian Rowland was on commentary. He got some post-match reaction. If you missed earlier on, we did give you Freshford manager Andy Cairns, but let's go back to that and get someone else from that Freshford camp, and definitely sort of a man of the match calibre player from today, Brian Kennedy of Freshford, after that great win.
6: KCLR. Brian Kennedy, clubber man of the match, KCLR man of the match. Great to be back in a quarter final, Brian Kennedy.
7: Yeah, great to be back. I suppose a bit of pressure on that match initially, with the relegation to the final hanging over as well. So, look, we're just delighted to get a bit of a rope of the green. It's few and narrow. John, we didn't make this through against the Roar and against Dunlagan. Against Tyre Shop, so we left those two games behind us a bit. It's nice you're going behind there today, and, you know, for an okay issue. You know.
6: That pressure and relegation, fourth round, no matter who you're playing, it's always a pressure game, you know. You've been through it all, we've all been through it, but to get over that line, you're here only starting them, maybe.
7: Yeah, exactly, yeah, and look, I suppose that's what we've been kind of saying. Look, the goal is just obviously getting to your quarter final and take the year from there, and look, whatever happens, we know that. Like, whoever we're playing next week is going to be one of the four top teams, so we've been under a fair bit of pressure, I suppose, going into that. And, but look, it's great to be still here another week in September, and look, we'll give it a good old go next week and see how we get on.
6: Momentum is everything, Brian, and you have the momentum, you have the win, and I know, as you said, playing a top team, but like Freshford are a top team, just maybe weren't getting a look at the ring the last couple of weeks.
7: Yeah, well, look, I suppose, I don't know, maybe we kind of feel ourselves that we might have found a little bit the last couple of weeks, so I don't know if we could definitely consider the top team at the moment anyway. You know, so I think it's just all about kind of raising our standards and getting a bit better every week and just kind of seeing where it takes us.
6: Now, to check the clock for a few things, Brian Kennedy, because we checked what age you were. We worked out off of Twitter or off of Facebook, whatever you call it, famous thing, that you're 34, but you're hurling like a lad of 18, 19 years of age. You're enjoying your hurling, you're back to a level of fitness, and I mean, you struggled during the year with fitness, but you're obviously happy with your own form.
7: Yeah, I had a bit of an injury there, and look, thank God it's just coming right now at the same of the year. And yeah, look, enjoying it, but like, look, when you're getting, you know, either channel that and out the ball is run and show you other ball if they're making a run off the floor and things like that. So look, that just that makes it that bit easier and yeah, just trying to do the right thing then when you have the ball and yeah, still enjoying it.
6: 22 points to 11 of a win. The experience, and I leave you on this one, as good as Brian Kennedy is, Darren Brennan, his presence and you and Hurl in my life, but having a goalkeeper that is an extra man. I see him doing different things.
7: Yeah.
6: Like the value of Darren Brennan, you know this better than anyone, but yeah, and all the other young lads that are coming through, but Brennan and yourself, you know, you seem to have a great understanding.
7: Yeah, absolutely. And his class, just, you know, he, in any other county, he'd be the number one goalie for 10 years, and it's just brilliant to have one Murphy, I suppose. But geez, Darren is just an incredible goalie, and great fella, great leader, and, you know, he's always encouraging lads, and he's first man down the train, last man to leave, you know, he never stops working on his game, he's top class, and keep on then in front of him. You know what, just two really good solid fellas, and then the boys beside them are obviously performing really well today, especially. So look, yeah, as a bats unit, we'd be quite happy, but definitely Darren just the fulcrum of that thing, and just keeps it all ticking over and keeps it all on our toes, and you know, he's just a brilliant player and great lad for sure.
6: Glenn Kennedy, thanks for talking to KCR and well done.
7: Thanks very much. Thank you.
4: Brian Kennedy speaking to Adrian Ronan after their win, that being St. Lactans over St. Martins of Muckalee in the Intermediate Championship first round / relegation semi-final. So Freshford will be happy with a 10-point win, 22 points to 12. It finished in the end. From the Amgen Irish Open in Doonbeg, Shane Lowry is on to the 8th hole. That's the par 5. And he's 19 under across the tournament so far. 8 shots to the lead at the moment. From the Premier League, just about to reach full time between Brighton and Coventry City. 4-0 is the score at the moment. 90 minutes played there, and it's just reached full time between Conaghy Shamrocks and the Fenians. And Conaghy have won that one by a fair margin, 3-19 to 13 points in the end. So the Fenians are out of the Junior Championship in Kilkenny already in 2026, and Conaghy push on to the next round there. Coming up in 12 minutes' time, throw-in in Netwatch Cullen Park for O'Loughlin against Bagnallstown Gaels in the Carlow Senior Football Championship quarter-final, and it's the second quarter-final of the weekend. The other one took place yesterday evening. It was on KCLR Plus with thanks to Dan Morrissey and co, and finished Palatine 3-18, Grange 9 points. So it will be Palatine who progress on to the semi-final, and who else will be progressing on to the semi-final will be decided this afternoon. As I said, throw-in is at 4 p.m. Let's have a look at the Premier League once again, just briefly. We brought you a preview of the Manchester Derby not moments ago with Peter Smith from Old Trafford. Let's head back over to Peter Smith before we get into our live local action and get some team news ahead of Manchester United against Man City at 4:30 today in the Premier League.
5: Michael Carrick was faced with a big selection call in attack, and he's plumped for Marcus Rashford ahead of Benjamin Sesko. Rashford is one of three changes from the side who beat Sabah in the Champions League. Diogo Dalo and Harry Maguire return. Lenny Yoro and Nusair Mazrui join Sesko on the bench. There's just one alteration to the City 11, who won 2-0 in Porto midweek. Elliot Anderson returns to forge a £240 million midfield partnership with Enzo Fernandez. Ayoub Bouadi is the player who makes way. At Old Trafford, it's Manchester United against Manchester City.
4: Thank you, Peter Smith. And that kicks off at 4:30. We'll be sure to bring you updates across the afternoon during our live game, which starts at 4 o'clock. One game, still ongoing in the Premier League. 92 minutes gone between Brighton and Coventry. Coventry trailing 4-0 at the moment. Let's get the details from the grounds with Frank Watson of how Brighton have gotten their fourth goal.
8: Coventry City 0, Brighton 4, and the fourth, probably the best of the lot, an absolute screamer from Lewis Dunk, probably 30 yards out, decided to have a shot, and it crashed into the roof of the net, top right hand corner. No chance whatsoever for Rushworth in the Coventry goal. So three goals in the second half for the visitors. They are in complete control. Coventry down to 10. They've made all their substitutions. A sorry afternoon for the Sky Blues. It's Coventry City 0, Brighton 4.
4: Frank Watson, thank you very much. Just approaching full time in that game. As I mentioned, 93 minutes played, Brighton 4, Coventry 0. Earlier on in the Scottish League Cup, in case you missed it, the Old Firm derby took place and Rangers won that one from home 3-0, the final score. As I said, the Scottish League Cup, it was the quarter final round. Just before we look ahead to that game starting for us and live on KCLR, thanks to Dan Morrissey and co, O'Loughlin against Bagnallstown Gales, let's run through the earlier Kilkenny scores, because the games that were ongoing across our show so far have all reached full time, starting with Junior. And in the first round of that competition, Conaghy beating the Fenians 3-19 to 13 points. Also in the junior and in the first round, Greg Namana overcoming Galmoy 27 points to 4-11. In junior from the league final, John Locke's losing out to the Emeralds 2-18 to 2-22. So Urlingford are the league champions of junior this year. And finally, earlier on, as you heard us mention not moments ago, St Lactans avoiding the relegation final by beating Muckalee 22 points to 12 points. Bagnallstown against Old Loughlin, in the Carlow Senior Football Championship quarterfinal gets underway in 8 minutes' time. To get us ready for that, let's get a bit of music on the go and some Irish music at that. This is Niall Horan, Dinner Party.

0: Niall Horan on KCLR Sport. That is Dinner Party. It's just after hitting 5 minutes until 4 o'clock, and starting on the button at the start of 4 o'clock is O'Loughlin against Bagnallstown Gaels in the Carlow Senior Football Championship quarter final. Brendan Hennessy and Willie Quinlan are standing by for commentary of that game, with thanks to Dan Morrissey and co. But before we head over to them ahead of throwing of that game, something to tell you about, and something that you could get your hands on. That is from Detailed Menswear, and it's a chance for you to win a Man of the Match voucher.
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0: A 50 euro voucher up for grabs for Detail Menswear on the High Street in Kilkenny and on the Potato Market in Carlow. 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That's 083 306 9696. The words Man of the Match along with your name and where you're listening to. That's that number, and you'll be in with a chance of winning a 50 euro voucher for Detail Menswear on the Potato Market in Carlow and on the High Street in Kilkenny, the official Man of the Match sponsor here on KCLR. So do get your message in to that number. You can text to that number for anything else as well, if you would like to say hello or otherwise. As I mentioned, Brendan Hennessy and Willie Quinlan standing by for us at Netwatch Cullen Park for that game. So let's head over to them at the grounds ahead of throwing at 4 o'clock. Brendan and Willie.
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4: Thank you very much, Donnelly. You're very welcome to a very balmy Carlow town. 21 degrees and very tropical, as witnessed by Willie Quinlan here as well. He's in his Lanzarote shorts here at the moment. Quarter final day again in Carlow on the Michael Legg Motors Hyundai Senior Football Championship. Palatine qualifying last night in their respective quarter final, defeating Grange 318 to 9 points. So Pal are into that semi final. Airog and Rathvilly are there. Willie, there's one more place up for grabs. It's Bagnallstown and Old Loughlin. You've seen these teams playing through out the year. What's your good feeling? And first and foremost, good evening, and it's great to see you. It's been a while.
5: It surely is great to be back, Brendan. I suppose there is a place for grabs here. Just looking at the last game, Bagnallstown seemed to have all the football, not shown on the scoreboard, but O'Loughlin were quite lucky, because they got a point that was given as a two-pointer, ended up as a draw. I don't think it made any difference to the championship, to the placings, but I still think Bagnallstown just about edge it out, and I think they could just be victorious today. It'll be a really, really tight game, but really looking forward to it. First time back here, Brendan.
4: Certainly so. Willie, the weather is good. You were here last night to see Pal in their quarter final. We talk about that for a minute. Pal were good. They're unbeaten in the championship. They drew with Rathvilly, they drew with Airog, two teams that would be fancied. I know Airog lost their midfield the night they played, but you couldn't take anything from Pal. They're playing well, they're running well, they're defending well, and they've got a good fast pacey team, haven't they?
5: Yeah, really young team. Love getting forward. Young Mark Buggy is absolutely, he's on fire. He's still only a minor, but he's shooting the lights out in every single game. You know, he's been incredible. They put up a massive score last night. I think if you ask Grange at the start of the year if they'd keep their status after coming up intermediate and getting to a quarter final of the senior championship, they would have took it. But they didn't perform the way they could have. There was only 4 points in it in the league stages of the game, and they were really, really disappointed with their 318 to 9 points.
4: But I think, though, the start that Pal got last night, I mean, was it Shane O'Neill got two pointers and Mark Buggy got a two pointer, and he got the two goals in the first half as well. And, you know, in old money, the two pointers, the three of them is 3 points, but in new money, it's 6 points, and that in two goals, it's another six, so that's 12. So it's really changed GA, hasn't it?
5: Yeah, looking at it, nearly 10 minutes into the game, Brendan, the game was nearly over, because there was probably 10, 12 points in it, and, you know, Pal never let up. They stayed going at it in the second half, you know, kept the momentum, kept putting the pressure on, and the changes that they, you know, were able to make as well, to bring in a lot of experience as well. John Kenny, Tomás Kenny, all those guys are adding to the game. But you'd have to say young Buggy is the pick of the whole lot of them, really. He's flying this year. Shane O'Neill, really good man to kick 2 points. He's 2 pointers. He kicked two yesterday and two 1 pointers, but they're really showed their class, and they'll be happy with their quarter final, and they move on into a semi final, and they'll meet either Rathvilly Airog, who are also in a two semi-finals already, and looking forward to this one. O'Loughlin and Bagnestown just about to get underway here. A couple of minutes to throw in, Brendan.
4: Yeah, and we've just got word of two changes. You might have heard me in the background there. Shane Clark, the captain, is not starting for Bagnestown Gaels. So Niall Bullidge, remember, to Carlow Senior Hurling Panel and the Bagnestown Hurling Team, of course. He is in for him on the Bagnestown Gaels team. Kevin Carpenter not starting for O'Loughlin, and in comes Shawnee Bambrick wearing number 26. So they're not losing or they're not losing out much there, Willie, because all those players are well able to play and they've played at this level before. Jonathan Murphy, our match referee from St Mullins, is ready to get us underway. Marion Hayden is on the line on that far side as well. Did a good job last night, and thanks for Willie on his synopsis there on Palatine last night. And I think at the start of the year, I think you said it, Eddie Scally, you know, you'd be looking at Radvilly, a lot of people are talking about O'Loughlin here today, Palatine and Airog in the relegation last year, but bounced back this year and have done reasonably well. So if you were asked at the start here, which I think you were, Willie, the three teams that are already in the semi, I think you did mention them. Who do you fancy here? I think you've a bit of a grow for the town, have you?
5: No, oh, here, sorry, in this game, yeah, not the overall. In this game, I think I just have a feeling that Bagnestown just have a little. I'd be worried that Shane Clark is absent, because he's a real good carrier of the ball. He, you know, he's such an influence on the team. He's able to get up and down the field, super fit. So that might be a little bit of a negative. But I still think they just have enough in around the middle and up front to get the scores. O'Loughlin haven't been, you know, going at maybe they've timed it right and this will be their kickstart to the championship. But as from up to now, they haven't really been going to the heights that they went last year, and put themselves under pressure in the late starts, you know, stages of the championship. But they're due a big one. If they get a big one today, they could push on to a semi-final too, Brendan. It'll be a tight game.
4: They certainly could. Bagnestown managed by John Miley, of course. John, a former footballer and hurler with Bagnestown, and of course he was a member of that Bagnestown Aaron's own team that played in the All-Ireland Junior Final back in the day. I think it's nearly 20 years ago now, if it is around then. But anyway, John is the manager today. He was the manager of Baltinglass last year when they won the Wicklow title. Alan Cork and Alfie is a selector, along with Call T.C. Clark, a great friend of Willie's here beside me, Hamish Beaton, former manager Pat McDonald, and Barry Hayes, a man who's involved with the county team, and Barry with Bagnestown, who has a strong connection with O'Loughlin, Willie, so an interesting day for Barry Hayes.
5: Yeah, he surely has, and I mean, he's been brilliant there last year. He won a championship with Baltinglass in Wicklow. I think he was with the O'Loughlin
4: John
5: girls.
4: Miley,
5: yeah, O'Loughlin girls won the championship in the ladies championship.
4: Correct.
5: Football as well, so he has a pedigree behind him. He knows what winning takes, and he'll be looking to push on and win this championship match here today.
4: Certainly will. Jonathan Murphy of St Mullins is ready to get us on the way. Don't forget, Jonathan's club St Mullins will take on Mount Leinster Rangers in the Carlow Hurling Final. It's now Saturday the 26th at 7:30. It's live on KCLR 96 FM. It's also live on the national television cameras, and a big crowd is expected here, so what a great night's entertainment that will be. But here we go, the second of our quarter finals in Carlow of 2026. Bagnestown in the traditional green and black, playing from right to left down towards the scoreboard end here, and they're on the attack, and the man in possession is Jason Dillon. Rory Dye lines out in goal. He's had a good year for them. Their cornerback is Thomas MacDonald, fullback Jason Wall. Paddy Abbey is at four. Half back line is Sean Wall, Danny Dial and Niall Bulger, and in the middle of the park, Oisín Dillon partners Jack McCullough. Half forward line, Paddy MacDonald, Jamie Clark and Jake Dial, and the full forward line, Keane Dial, Robbie Kane and Jason Dillon. Here come Bagnestown. I give you the full O'Loughlin lineup in a moment, because Jonathan Murphy wasn't hanging around. A nice pedestrian pace from Bagnestown, and ball retention good. Jason Dillon back as far as his centre forward. Jamie Clark went quite well in the hurling championship until departing the scene last week in the semi-finals, but here still the man played well as well. Jake Dyle switches the ball back outfield. It's Paddy MacDonald. This man has got a tremendous engine, I keep telling you that. His hand pass goes across to Jack McCullough. He might fancy a score here, Jack. No, he runs further out towards the line, and Bagnestown will tread it back in. It's all about keeping it now. There's the ball dinked inside the 20 metre line. Robbie Kane was the target, but the ball's going to fall into the hands of the wing half back, Tig Roach, and that's actually the chap from the forward line. James Dowling was back there, and coming on to this, Tig Roach now, and was member of the Carlow senior football team during the year as well, Ian Atkinson. Ian under pressure with the hand pass, got it back as far as Tig Roach, but you're always on about upper body strength, Willie. That was a great tackle, and Bagnestown have turned this one over.
5: Two really good tackles, a kind of a late tackle that Jamie Clark got there. He's getting to his feet, he's really strong and physical, but upper body, it's all about strength and conditioning today, this day, you know, senior championship. Players have gone so big and strong and physical, it's to the next level, and this man, you know, shows his strength. He's a great runner with the ball. Bagnestown on the attack here.
4: Certainly are. Bagnestown on the attack. The man wearing four, Paddy Abbey, with a bit of stuff as well, knocks it in field. Here's Niall Bulger. Niall is up front here wearing 17, knocks it back down towards Jake Dial. Jake Lely, we had the hurling stick it over from there, but he knocks it back to Paddy Abbey. All these fellas have been consistent throughout the hurling championship at senior level.
5: Oh, there's a stray one, Brendan.
4: Ball. Yeah, he's looking to find Danny Doyle. He's turned it back over. O'Loughlin
5: really
4: have missed
5: well.
4: That one, and then Danny spilled it. But he does well, keeps possession, knocks it down to Keane Doyle. Keane Doyle going to let fly from his left, but he didn't. He plays it back to Jason Dillon, and
5: that's
4: Dillon lets fly.
5: Score.
4: It's a great score by Dillon. It just goes outside the post. In the end, it was a great effort. Before we come back to Willie on that one, just to let you know, in the Rugby South East League, because the rugby is up and running this weekend, first weekend out for everybody in the South East League, half time, and Carlo lead New Ross 19-3. They're doing well. We've no scores here yet in Netwatch Cullen Park. Willie, that was unlucky. Good move, but the modern day football as well, retention of the ball, and Bagnestown have done a lot of retaining of that ball in the opening 3 minutes.
5: Yeah, every team sets up in their defensive shape, and it's all about breaking them down. So it's all about having patience, holding on to the ball. That's a poor kick up, but it works out well. O'Loughlin win it. They're coming forward trying to get the score, but it's all about holding on to the ball. You know, if you have the ball, obviously the other team can't score. Being patient, working in the spaces, get the right man at the end of the shooting drill and get that score of the board. No score here as we speak at the minute.
4: No score at the moment. The voice of Willie Quinlan. Ball come downfield. James Dowling got the hand, passes back in across the middle. Here's Aaron Ammond. He's going for a two-pointer here. Ammond is screwed it off the outside of the foot. No. It's gone to the right-hand side and wide. No score on the draw. Loughlin of Stephen Scallon in goal. Shawnee Bambrick is listed at 26 for Kevin Carpenter at cornerback. He won't actually play there for all the match. Tyg O'Neill at fullback. Daniel Brennan at 4. Tyg Roach 5. Jordan Kelly centre-back. Jamie Dyle at number 7. Middle of the park, Ian Atkinson, partners David Bambrick in the half-forward line. James Dowling, Mikey Bambrick and Aaron Ammond, the captain, wearing number 12. Cahill Coughlin 13. Seamus Kinsel at 14. And Dara Fitzgerald number 15. He's on the ball now. That was Tyg Roach. Got it back towards Aaron Ammond. Ammond switches it downfield. Running infield was Cahill Coughlin. Back out to the right hand corner, forward position. Dara Fitzgerald knocked it back in field. Back to Coughlin. Tyg Roach, will he have a go? No. He knocks it back to a man that might have a go. Shawnee Bambrick. No. He doesn't have a go. Knocks it back across towards Daniel Brennan, who came forward. Nice tenacious corner back, and there's the shot from outside to 40 on the far side, and that's got in and gone over the bar. Aaron Ammond, good two-pointer for Old Loughlin. He tried it a moment ago. It went to the right-hand side. His brother Podge is banging them in from Waterford. Aaron is banging them in for Old Loughlin. Willie Quinlan, that's as good as you can do. It's a two-pointer.
5: Yeah,
4: Aaron Ammond.
5: He had a go here from the right-hand side. Was really unlucky, but he knew exactly what he was doing. Came out around the left-hand side, turned back in onto his right foot, popped it over bar. He's been doing that all year in the last couple of years for O'Loughlin. O'Loughlin on the attack again, looking for another score
4: for Daniel Brennan. Here's a shot, Dowling inside, goal chance O'Loughlin, good goalkeeping. Oh, came back out, and it's hammered into the back of the net, and it is Dowling, I think, it finished it.
5: Yeah, it was
4: James Dowling has got the goal for Old Loughlin. And the goalkeeper initially, who's done well in this campaign, Rory Dyle, he brought off a good save, but it came back out. No one picked up the loose man. And Old Loughlin are off to a flyer. Willie, we'd no scores for 5 minutes. Now all of a sudden it's 1-2 after a two-pointer from Ammond and a goal from James Dowling on that far side.
5: Yeah, really good attack. They turned over the kick out, and when the kick out's been turned over, put yourselves under huge pressure, because everybody seems to be pushing out and hoping that you can win it and getting forward. But O'Loughlin, three really good passes. Goalkeeper done well at the start, but Dowling just got in and tore
4: here
5: it.
4: Here he
5: comes on the attack again. Just drops it.
4: Yeah, it was a great setup from Seamus Kinsel and Aaron Ammond down towards Dowling, but he spilled the ball. Paddy Abbey is back there, tough as teak. Paddy, hurling field, football field, gets the hand pass to Robbie Kane. Bagnestown have got to get him in front of goal. He's a great finisher. Now they're coming through the middle of the park. Paddy McDonald, good foot pass right over to the corner forward position, but the corner back showed well and done really, really well. It was the centre back in actual fact, Jordan Kelly of O'Loughlin, played like a man possessed. They've got the free here just inside the sideline. He's taken it very, very well. Willie, I've been impressed with him during the year, Jordan Kelly, and also with Daniel Brennan, a less noted player, and he's on the ball here. A right good corner back, the number 4. Here he goes down the field. Played really well.
5: Yeah, good carrier of the ball. The one thing I notice, O'Loughlin are being physical early on. They're getting into the tackles, even off the ball. You know, they're throwing the weight around. They're not hanging around, and they're moving that ball as quickly as they can in around the middle and getting it into the full forward line. And this man's making a difference already. Shawnee Bambrick back on the scene.
4: He certainly is. There's the ball. Kick downfield into the full forward line. Old Loughlin lead by 1-2 to no score. Could extend here. Good block down. It's going to be out for a 45. The first 45 of the afternoon here in the Michael Ng Motors Hyundai Senior Football Championship quarter final already. Palatine victorious last night over Grange. Will it be Bagnallstown? Will it be Old Loughlin? Well, Old Loughlin are off to a flyer. There's 6 minutes and 40 seconds played. One goal and 2 points. A two-pointer from Aaron Ammond. The goal from James Dowling. And if you weren't with us, that's the scores on the doors at the moment. And now they have a 45, and it is Aaron Ammond again to take this one. He steals a few inches. It's inside inside the 45 into the Dublin Road end goal here in Netwatch Cullen Park. Has a good strike on the ball, but this time he forced the issue and it's going to go out to the left hand side and wide with a little touch on that far side. Willie, we were... It only seems like the other day when the new rules come in, but they're in a while now. But these two pointers have really turned it into a great game, haven't they?
5: Yeah, well, again, the game has never gone. Even you know, you could be 8 or 9 points down, and you get 2 or 3 2-pointers, brings you back in really into the game. So the game is never over until it's over. But Bagnestown will be disappointed at the minute. There's 7 minutes gone, Brendan. No score on the board. O'Loughlin have 1-2, and they're dominating around the middle. Paddy McDonald should win this one, so Bagnestown should get forward. But they need to get a score here to get them back into the game.
4: Paddy McDonald did win it. He knocks it back to Sean Wall. Sean Wall to his cornerback, Thomas McDonald on the far side. Now here's Jack McCullough coming from a wing half-back position. A man from the famous sporting family in Bagnallstown. Scott and Niall, his cousins as well. Brian and Ed Byrne of international rugby and Leinster fame. All cousins as well. And Tom Byrne, the show jumper. Out the road there in Ballymiler. UPVC faces and soffits. A good one. 1-2 Old Loughlin. No score in the Yug. They're still looking for their first score here, as Willie said. It goes back as far as Danny Doyle. Another man from a great sporting family. And Dan, one of the best soccer players in the country. Over the years with Bagnallstown. Knocked back in towards Robbie Kane. Willie Quinlan has the bruises to prove that one as well. As knocks up Jake Doyle. Jake Doyle knocks it back as far as Robbie Kane again. But O'Loughlin are set up well. And that young man was there again, Daniel Brennan. He got goal side. But Doyle has it. Now, was he push kicking the ball? I think he was.
5: Yeah, he has the free. He has the advantage.
4: Advantage here.
5: Could be a goal.
4: If it is... Pulled it on the ground. We're going to come back for a free. There was a push as he kicked the ball, and I don't think Old Loughlin can have any argument there, Willie. It's a chance for Bagnestown to settle their account. And Clarkey was going to go very quickly.
5: He looked like he was going to have a go there.
4: At the goal, yeah.
5: He's actually given the ball or the free from where the ball landed. So Bagnestown have a chance to pop this ball over the bar.
4: But a lot of people mustn't forget, Willie, Old Loughlin are county champions as well. So their title is on the line here today.
5: And they've been missing a couple of players all year. And
4: they've struggled a little bit, haven't they?
5: Yeah, they have indeed, to get to that level again. Shawnee's been a huge loss because you can throw him in centre-back and leave Mikey. There's Bagnestown's first point of the game.
4: Keane
5: Doyle with a free there just from 21 yards out.
4: Keane is normally dead-eye Dick, but that was a handy enough one. He sticks that one in and over. Aaron Ammon has got a 2-pointer for Old Loughlin. The goal from James Dowling. The free now from Keane Doyle. It's 1-2 to Old Loughlin. 1 point to Minivug with thanks to Dan Morrissey and Co. Our proud sponsors this afternoon again. And as I said, don't forget the Carlow Hurling Final Saturday night the 26th. It will be live on KCLR. That's 2 weeks from last night. Well, Loughlin come down the field. Tyke Roach, St Mullins and Rangers will be in that one. Mount Leinster to give them their proper title. Here goes Tyke Roach. Good man to run with the ball. Likes to get a score as well. Turns back inside. Hand across his chest. But Seamus Kinsel is onto it. He'll fancy this one. Seamus, who he centres the ball. Goal chance. Oh, it's a good save by Dyle. He's been excellent in goal for Bagnallstown all year. And if anything, O'Loughlin took a little bit long for that. David Bambrick was the target. He got it. He should have really finished it, Willie. But you have to give credit to Rory Dyle. He's really played well for the town in the goal this year.
5: Yeah, Dyle was exceptional there. He was turned left, turned right, and back onto his right-hand side. And you know, oh, there's a really high tackle. That's a high tackle, that is. Cottle will be very lucky to get away with that one. He's right around the neck. It's definitely a yellow card here, Brendan. Definitely a yellow card. Yeah,
4: it's Aaron Ammon, isn't it?
5: No, is it Aaron?
4: It's Aaron, yeah.
5: It is Cottle's Aaron. He looks a bit like Cottle. Aaron is wearing 12. He is indeed. Yeah. It is Aaron.
4: Aaron Ammon. So Jonathan Murphy was right there. He didn't remonstrate. He took his punishment on the chin. But you don't need a yellow card this early in the game. He's got a 2-pointer now. He's got a yellow card.
5: Yeah, he has to mind himself now.
4: 1 goal and 2 points to the county champions, Old Loughlin. 1 point to Bagnallstown Gaels. Here comes Jack McCullough.
5: It looked like actually O'Loughlin nearly stopped it. They thought it was a free for that chance at a goal, and it looked like it was in slow motion, and the keeper made a really good save. But O'Loughlin would be disappointed with that because that was a very good goal chance. Jack McCullough with a chance.
4: He's
5: of a shot
4: just inside
5: there.
4: The 40-metre mark, but this time it goes to the right hand side and wide. That's Bagnallstown's second wide, 2 wides apiece. The clock says we're into the 12th minute. It remains Old Loughlin 1 goal and 2 points, Bagnallstown 1 point in this Michael Ing Motors Hyundai Senior Football Championship quarter final. Willie, you were talking about 2-pointers putting you into it and out of it, and I said about Pal getting the 3 2-pointers early last night, the 2 goals. The intermediate match last night, Kildavin, Clonegal and Aero. I think Aerog were 9-10 points up at half time and lost the game. Same thing.
5: Yeah, nine points up. And in fairness to Kildavin, they brought on 2 really big men around the middle. Jake Nolan is one of them.
4: So he's a class act.
5: Yeah, one of the hickeys. I don't know, Jake has been out all year with an injury. He's only back in the last couple of matches, but he is class. Here's O'Loughlin. We'll go back to the game here for a second because O'Loughlin have a chance.
4: Yeah, he's going to get a free as well. And that was a silly free by Bagnas down the because the four men goal side of the man in possession tug and they committed a foul.
5: Tug of a jersey, but Killavan were very clever to place their four men right across the middle. Aero really couldn't turn a kick out and struggled in the second half. A little bit of a breeze, and Joe Roberts got a couple of two pointers, brought them back into the game, ended up getting a goal and ended up winning 3-13 to 3-11. Really, really good game, but a game of two halves. But Killavan just about deserved it, I'd say, Brendan.
4: And a little round of applause you hear in the background when Willie was analysing that intermediate game for us last night. Killavan deserving that one. Cahal Coughlin sticks the free in and over the bar, and O'Loughlin move on to 1 goal and 3 points. The Bagnallstowns 1 point. The town will be disappointed. We're into the 13th minute. They've only got one score. Here's the kick out from Rory Dial of Bagnallstown. They brought off a great save a few moments ago. Ball comes back out to the middle of the field. Jake Dial throws in the shoulder, but the tough, tenacious Daniel Brennan is there. Out he comes again, Willie.
5: Does really well.
4: He's been excellent. And he's only a young fella. And he's won his free as well. He's not afraid to get stuck in. And he's been solid there for Brian Larnigan's men this year. John Hayden, of course, a former intercounty player alongside yourself, is involved. Declan Kelly, Paddy Hickey, and Lee Hunt on the stats there. And Michaela Norje is the physiotherapist. And this time, a bit of a Hail Mary from O'Loughlin goes to the left-hand side and wide. O'Loughlin got the dream start, Willie, but as it is, there's no one setting the world on fire since then.
5: Yeah, certainly not. And young Brennan, he looks really, really light, but he's very, very tenacious. There was three or four players around him there. Went down, picked the ball up, looked to get forward, ended up getting his free. O'Loughlin had a wide, but Bagnallstown win a kick out, but they need to have something from this man, Paddy McDonald.
4: Yeah, here he goes. Here. I said he's got a great engine every time he plays. Here he goes. He's in six. Oh, he's over carried the ball.
5: Didn't know what to do with it, Brendan. He looked right, then looked left. He had no pass on, and three players converged on him and just took the ball off him. He ended up over carrying it.
4: Seamus Kinsella, hand pass out to Shawnee Bambrick. Shawnee wearing number 26, a start of this game in place of Kevin Carpenter. Back to Aaron Hammond. He's the man got the two pointer. It's outside the 45 metre line. Realistic first time to brought Mikey Bambrick into the game, but he holds up on the 45 and just laid off the pass. Ball's on the far side now. Seamus Kinsella back on today, so they're switching around. Coughlin treads it in field. Atkinson is inside. Good block down. Ian Atkinson couldn't get the shot away, but it comes back to that man who scored earlier on, and he puts this one to the right and wide. James Dowling, he should have scored. Four wides for Old Loughlin, two wides for Bagnallstown Gales. 1-3 Old Loughlin, 1 point Bagnallstown Gales. Willie, we're into the 15th minute. You've said it. Bagnallstown will be very, very disappointed, because when you look back to things they've done over the last few years, Jamie Clark, Jake Dyle, Robbie Kane in particular, and Jason Dillon, they're all scoring forwards. They're not getting much ball up
5: there. No, they're not getting the ball, and they have turned over this kick out as well. O'Loughlin, great ball in, and Coughlin on with a left foot.
4: Oh, he went to lob the keeper, did he? It's gone to the right hand side and wide. Was he on two minds there, Willie?
5: I think he was. He looked to pop the ball over the bar, just didn't strike it right, just out to the right and wide. But O'Loughlin are actually keeping Bagnallstown Gales in this game, because they've had five wides, they've two left short. The keeper has made two good saves, so they could be out of sight here at the minute. But Bagnallstown Gales will be very, very disappointed with 1 point after 15 minutes gone, Brendan.
4: And all these fellas have been very busy, because the majority of them have all played hurling in the senior championship as well. The O'Loughlin lads, of course, playing with Nave Breed and Bagnallstown Gales. Well, they're Bagnallstown Gales after the amalgamation a number of years ago of Aaron's Own and St Andrews. There's a great take from Mikey Bambrick in the middle of the park. Referee is
5: We had an issue with this yesterday.
4: What was that for, Willie? Well, Loughlin looked like they were given the free.
5: He didn't call the mark, so he's actually standing with the ball, and he's deemed to overplay it.
4: And it's
5: so,
4: a free against you?
5: Yeah, it's a free against you. It happened in the game yesterday. I didn't quite understand it. The linesman had said to me yesterday that I think there's 15 seconds in it when you call the mark, but Mikey didn't actually call the mark, so he's deemed for overcarrying the ball. That's what it looked like.
4: Okay, well spotted, Willie. Good job somebody told you about that, because he didn't tell me.
5: Yeah.
4: Here comes the centre half back, Danny Doyle, for Bagnallstown Gales. He does well. He lays it off. Is this to be a score? If it is, it'll settle them down a little bit. Oh, it's got it. It's got it. Good score. All the way up from the wing half back position. That goes in and goes over the bar, and Bagnallstown Gales get a good score. Did Danny finish it himself?
5: Danny Doyle, I think. Yeah, with his left foot. Yeah. Good score, centre back.
4: I was reminding the people of the family connections, and some people like that. Dan Doyle, you played against him several times, Willie.
5: Sure, he did. He was one of the toughest men I ever played against. If the ball might go by you, but you wouldn't go by him.
4: Here comes Bagnallstown again. They're up and running. It's 1-3 O'Loughlin. 2 points to Bagnallstown Gales. David Bambrick back helping out his half back line, and out comes there full back and carries the ball, but did he give it too much? He did indeed. Tyge O'Neill,
5: brilliant tackle.
4: He has one back. He's a good hard working player, Jamie Clark. He's done well. Bagnestown have settled in now. That looks like a foul. And Paddy McDonald, well, referee's given an advantage here. Puts the ball under his arm, carries forward. Advantage being played, and he's going to get the free from the 13 metre line now, I think, because that's a foul as well.
5: He was fouled twice, Brendan, so he gave him the second foul. It brings it in a little bit closer. So
4: they've settled down a bit, haven't they?
5: Yeah, they've settled down. They've got the last score and should get this one. That'll bring them back 1-3-3. But you have to say O'Loughlin are keeping him in the game because they've enough chances to be outside here. I know there's only 17 minutes gone. It's 1-3-3 points here if this point goes over,
4: but
5: and
4: it
5: should go over.
4: I think it all comes back to the, you said it on commentary there, a great challenge. Jamie Clark won a great ball off of Tyge O'Neill under the stand here, and he turned over play and they're going to get the score off it now.
5: Yeah, without fouling him, he did got a hand in, knocked the ball backwards, went to the ground, picked it up, great pass inside. McDonald got it on the run, hard man to stop, and there's their third point from a free.
4: Yeah, Keane Doyle with that one. So Keane Doyle has got that one. Mick Moore wants to know, did we knock at the rule book in the post? I tell you, Mick, the way things are going, you'd want to get one every day.
5: The rules are being changed every day, Mick, so we get the rules and then they're being changed the following week, so there's different rules for different matches.
4: 083-306-9696. We're on the Fairstone text line here. It is the first half in Carrow on the Michaeling Motors Hyundai Senior Football Championship. 1-3 to O'Loughlin, 3 points to Bagnestown Gael. So just that goal between them, a 2-pointer from Aaron Ammon and O'Loughlin earlier on, a goal from James Dowling, and the 3 points for Bagnestown Gael. 2 frees from Keane Doyle, and in between that, Danny Doyle with a point from play. The ball's broken in the middle of the park, and onto it come Bagnestown. Jack McCullough, he won that on the ground, but he's given away possession. Out comes the man called James Dowling, who got that goal, and he's a runner on the far side of Mikey Bambrick, and Paddy Abbey won't catch him, or will he? Bambrick goes forward. Oh, Mikey Bambrick, he had the goal at his mercy. He done everything right. He tried to stick it into the bottom left hand corner. Willie, he didn't settle himself before he struck it. It's not a criticism, but you might always have to do that. He didn't strike that well at all, and he'll be kicking himself after that. He should have hit the back of the onion bag.
5: If you wanted anybody on the ball, Brendan, you'd say Mikey Bambrick was the man, because he was never going to be caught. He probably should have put it into the bottom corner, the keeper's left. He lost a bit of balance, you know, didn't even strike it right, just to the keeper's right, and just tailed out to the wide. Is a chance
4: of a
5: score.
4: A two-pointer though. Back in it goes, and that's a two-pointer. It's a two-pointer.
5: That's Mikey, is it?
4: They've got it. Mikey Bambrick.
5: Yeah, looked like Mikey with a two-pointer, so he's made up for the goal miss, but it should have been a goal and a two-pointer as well.
4: He didn't get three, he got two in the end. There we are, and the all count, we spoke about it earlier on. All of a sudden, it's 1-5 to O'Loughlin. And Mikey Bambrick is confirmed for that one. All right, yep. Willie, well spotted on that far side. So that's the second two-pointer, Aaron Ammond earlier on, and it makes a big difference on the scoreboard now. 1-5 to O'Loughlin.
5: A bit of wrestling going on the ground here.
4: 3 points. The man doing the line this side is a player, so he's the player's man. He didn't report it. Here comes Paddy McDonald.
5: It's been happening. It's been happening for the whole game, because I'm watching them myself. They're having a great tussle here, but linesman is just waving them up and telling them to get up off the ground.
4: Here comes Robbie Kane coming forward for Bagnestown.
5: Oh, taken out with Robbie Kane, so it is a free. He has the hand up.
4: There's an advantage, and the ball is struck by the number 13, Keane Doyle, and he gets it for play.
5: Has to be a yellow card.
4: Yeah, he's coming back to book somebody, but the point has been given. And the Bagnestown man is injured. No, there's no card coming here. But there's a busy physiotherapist going in there.
5: I don't know why there's not a card. It's an off the ball incident. He definitely ran into him, you know, when he made the pass. He gave the free, so it has to be an off the ball. He didn't have the ball, and he clearly took him over.
4: Yeah, TJ's not too happy down on the sideline.
5: It should be a yellow card. There's no question about it. It should be a yellow card. I don't know what referees are looking at. They don't see that. I mean, clearly was taken over off the ball.
4: Yeah, TC came down to the linesman there and asked what's the story. I think he's reading it the same as yourself, Willie, but it's no yellow card. But it is a point. It's 1-5-4. So game on here, with thanks to Dan Morrissey and co. And don't forget, we do have the detail menswear man of the match. The usual rules apply. You don't have to pick a player. All you've got to do is text the words man of the match followed by your name and where you are to 083-306-9696. Bagnestown well in this game now. Jason Dillon runs down towards the 20 metre line, bottled up there as he pulled to the ground.
5: Oh, he surely was pulled to the ground, Brendan. I don't know.
4: Bagnestown bench are going mad.
5: Are we looking at a different game or what's going on out there? He was dragged back to the ground when he had the ball in one hand, and it's no free.
4: Here come O'Loughlin. That's two the referee has missed out on there. Aaron Ammond comes in onto this one. Across the 65 he goes. This will be interesting if to get a score, because it should have been a free in on one end.
5: But you can't say he's missed out on it, Brendan. He's 10 yards away. He's closer to the game than we are, and we can see it from up here.
4: Mikey Bambrick. I don't think he took too many there. Look, he was wraparound tackle and he didn't let that one go. It was a 50-50 job, but anyway.
5: Is he making up for the ones that he's after missing? I don't know.
4: He's normally bang on Jonathan Murphy, to be fair to him. Bagnestown just hit the ball off one of their players that wasn't looking. Sean Wall picks up the pieces, knocks the hand pass down towards Robbie Kane. He's out on the 45, sends it back in, and the hand pass to Jamie Clark. Jamie back to Danny Doyle. And he's playing at centre-back today. Well, he's wearing number 6. He's not a centre-back at the moment. Jack McCullough in possession now for Bagnallstown. Jack's ball goes back to Niall Bulger. Looks a different man completely without the red helmet. Tugs out a big man, Niall.
5: Yeah, strong-looking physical player.
4: Fine player, yeah. He's on Pat Bennett's hurling panel as well. Fine lad. He was with Tom Mullally for the years as well. Here come Bagnallstown. Do the fancy one here. Man number 10, Paddy McDonald. National Football League winner with Carlo. Danny Doyle comes forward again, sells a bit of a dummy, fancies this one though, couldn't get it away. I have to give credit to Ian Atkinson, he stayed goal side of him, didn't let the shot away. Now Jack McCullough might have a go here. McCullough gathers it on the 45, down towards the scoreboard dressing room end, lays it off to O'Sheen Dillon. Dillon sends it back to Danny Doyle, again good ball retention. Doyle plays it to Robbie Kane.
5: Need to get something out of this, Brendan. They're hauling the ball for quite long.
4: It's very lateral.
5: Yeah. O'Loughlin are set up really, really well and they're not finding it hard to break them down, but they're after holding it for long enough now. I think they need to get a score.
4: Here comes Danny Doyle. He's done well. He got
5: Danny
4: a little bit of a curve.
5: He's trying to break a tackle.
4: Is that a foul? Free out. He went to ground. Referee didn't see anything on toward there. O'Loughlin get the free. And they're taking him. Willie, it's a killer when you hold possession for so long. Don't do anything about it and then you lose possession to a free. But now you're up against the wall with your back to the wall.
5: Yeah, you need an end result. And O'Loughlin come away with it. A great ball over the top here. O'Loughlin with plenty of space.
4: That's Dara Fitzgerald.
5: Dara Fitzgerald, yeah.
4: Knocks it back to Cahill Coughlin. Coughlin at between the 45 and 65. Taught the hand from Coughlin. Plays it in towards Sean Bambrick. Sean Bambrick back to Ian Atkinson. Atkinson out wide to Davy Bambrick. Plenty of experience in those three men carrying the ball. They've been stalwarts for O'Loughlin over the years and all inter-county players. As well, here comes James Dowling. James a bit of a pocket rocket every time he tugs out for O'Loughlin. And this man has plenty of pace. His name is Tiger Roach. He's the wing half back. Number 5 is his number, as long as I can remember. Playing with O'Loughlin. Sends it into Aaron Almond. Almond with the foot pass right across field. And here comes Daniel Brennan onto this one. The corner back, we give a bit of credit to. He goes forward. Can he score as well? Can he score?
5: Oh, he's unlucky.
4: He's gone wide. It was a good move nonetheless. And Brennan popped up in the right place. Now, Old Loughlin and Brian Larning will be kicking themselves as well, will he? Because I've done 7 wides for Old Loughlin.
5: Spot on, Brendan. 7 wides. That's what we're talking about. They're kind of keeping Bagnestown Gales in the game because they're still only 4 points in at all the possession that O'Loughlin have, but they're not putting it away. They have 7 wides. They'd be disappointed with that. Bagnestown Gales have had 2, but Bagnestown Gales struggling to get their scores. They're struggling to get their own kick out.
4: There's a big ball out field.
5: Have one there though.
4: Sean Wall got a hand in on Tiger Roach and now they come down the field. Paddy McDonald hand pass finds the man in space. It's Jake Doyle. McDonald comes behind him. Now here goes Paddy Mack inside the 40 metre arc. Paddy McDonald, he needs that somebody. He does it. No, there's a good block down. Jordan Kelly came, put his hands up. The ball flicks out towards Jamie Doyle and Jamie Doyle sends it back to Jordan Kelly. So it was a great block. We'll come to Willie on that in a minute. So Old Loughlin have turned defence into attack now as they move the ball down the far side, the old press box side of Netwatch Cullen Park. And now it comes to Ian Atkinson in the middle of the park. Old Loughlin 1 goal and 5 points. Bagnallstown Gales 4 points. 25 minutes gone in the opening half. Tiger Roach is in possession again underneath the stand. Will he win his back ladder like that? I come to you. That was a good block down by the centre half back Jordan Kelly.
5: Yeah, really good block. He read it, you know, what Paddy was about to do. He was trying to cut across in front of the D and get it onto his right foot, but Kelly, you know, he exactly knew where he was going, put out the hand, got a block. And Paddy McDonald, Jamie Clark and Jack McCullough not really in this game. O'Loughlin doing a really good job on them. They're tying them down. They're getting 2 men to tackle them every time they have the ball. And you know, Bagnestown Gales need them to be motoring every time they play. And
4: O'Loughlin has slowed this down completely now, haven't they?
5: Yeah, slowed it to nearly a stopping stage. Aaron Ammon is just tipping the ball in his toe. Bagnestown Gales are happy to have him out that far, but he can kick a 2-pointer from there as well. Good layoff.
4: So can this man. His name is Tyga O'Neill. Didn't fancy it on this occasion. Tyga's into the hurling as well. Another man from a great sporting family. Here comes our man again, Daniel Brennan. Inside the 40 metre arc, at the presence of mind to flick it back. Mikey Bambrick, he's going for a 2-pointer here. Mikey, that's hanging up there.
5: No.
4: It's hanging up there.
5: Oh,
4: he's got it.
5: Score.
4: He's got it.
5: Brilliant score.
4: It's a 2-pointer, and the creator, or the assist, as the young fellas would say, was Daniel Brennan. But Mikey Bambrick has got his second 2-pointer of the evening here in Netwatch Cullen Park. And it extends Old Loughlin's lead here, 1-7 to 4 points. Should that be more? That's correct, I think. 3 minutes to go to the halftime whistle. Willie Quinlan.
5: Yeah, it is 1-7. Yeah, O'Loughlin have a couple of players that can kick two-pointers. Mikey's one of them. Aaron Ammon is one of them. And when you stand off them and give them that space, you know, they will get score. And Coughlin is another man. This man can get scores too.
4: He got the winner. Roach around the corner. Fisted effort.
5: To pop it over the bar.
4: Intelligent football by O'Loughlin. And Brian Lorigan's men are moving well in this opening half. 1-8 to Old Loughlin, but thanks to Dan Morrissey and co. 4 points to Bagnallstown Gales. 27 minutes gone, Willie. There's 3 minutes remaining of normal time in this first half. Old Loughlin, to be fair, have been the better team. To get off to a good start, and when you get 2 pointers and get 3 of them in particular, one from Aaron Ammon, 2 from Mikey Bambrick, as I said, an old money 3 points, but a new money, it's 6 points. And Tyke Roach there with the fisted effort, and Cahal Coughlin with the free earlier on for Bagnallstown. It's Keen Doyle with 2 frees and a point from play. Danny Doyle with a point from play. And the goal, of course, for O'Loughlin came from James Dowling. So 1-8 to Old Loughlin, 4 points to Bagnallstown Gales. Minute and a half remaining here in the opening half. Tyke Roach again plays it to David Bambrick. They haven't thrown in a while. Still a great player. Works hard. Puts in a great shift.
5: Yeah. Never lets O'Loughlin down. He's always there. He's strong. He's physical. He doesn't give the ball away. He gets into good positions as well. But O'Loughlin coming forward again. Here's another free, Mikey.
4: There's an advantage here. Mikey Bambrick could be getting another one here. No, he goes wide.
5: He has the free. Yeah, he has the free.
4: There's neighbour yours, Willie, there in Avondale Drive. Man on John Olin there is the umpire down that end. I think that's John on the left hand side there of Avondale Drive. I was talking to him on the way. The umpire's for Jonathan. So there we are. Blues man, I think, Joe, isn't he?
5: Blues man, yeah. Played football with the Blues. Does a bit of underage coaching with them as well. So
4: sir, it's a wonder you never played with the Blues. Did Dad I recruited every fella you could down there in Avondale Drive in Carlow?
5: We played, but weren't supposed to play.
4: 1-8 to Old Loughlin. 4 points to Bagnallstown Gales. Seamus Kinsella for a two-pointer. He's yet to get on the board, but he's been on it millions of times for Old Loughlin throughout his career. No. It's hanging up a bit in the air, this one, Seamus. It all depends where it breaks. Danny Dale has done well there. He's going to get a free out here. He's got the advantage off the referee. Pass comes out to Robbie Kane in the middle of the field. Bagnallstown would love a score before half time. Jack McCullough, a little reverse pass, takes the return ball from Robbie Kane. Now he switches out towards the stand side, and Paddy McDonald comes onto it for Bagnallstown. 1-8 to Old Loughlin. 4 points Bagnallstown Gales. A goal for Bagnallstown before half time would set us up. Here's Jake Doyle. Scored a plethora of scores last week in the hurling. I think he finished with 2-8 in one of the matches. Here comes the centre half forward, Jamie Clark. Good tenacious tackling from Roach. Clark throws it onto his left peg. He's always
5: score,
4: a great engine.
5: Really good score.
4: And even though I said the goal had crowned them before half time, that point won't do them any harm whatsoever, Willie. You've just said it in my ear. Great score, Jamie Clark.
5: Yeah, they needed that score just to keep them, you know, a little bit closer, a little bit tighter. There's still 6 points in it. O'Loughlin will be happy, you know, with the scoring that they've got, but disappointed with the 7 wides. But they're holding Bagnallstown Gales to 5 points in 30 minutes. 5 points not good enough to win any senior championship game, so it'll be up to a big performance for them in the second half to see can they get back into it. Long kick out by the goalkeeper here.
4: Sun shining brightly in Netwatch Cullen Park. The temperatures are rising. 21, 22 degrees here locally. Difficult enough afternoon and balmy afternoon for the players. Earlier on this afternoon in the intermediate, Ballon defeated the Fighting Cocks. Local derby there. So Ballon playing good football this year. Here come Bagnallstown Gales. Robbie Kane, he's going for one here. Blocked down again. They got in tight. Mikey Bambrick got the hand in that time. Aaron Ammon picked up the piece. It is, of all people.
5: Yeah.
4: Back at left corner back. And out he comes. Aaron Ammon, lovely foot pass to Bambrick. I don't think he's going to get there, and he's as fast as anybody that plays the game. It's out over the line. Marion Hayden doing the line on the far side. Has the white flag up. 1-8 to Old Loughlin. 5 points. Bagnallstown Gales. We're in out of time, Willie. There is the half time whistle. Okay, not a crack classic, but as I said, Old Loughlin, and the scoreboard reflects it, they have been the better team in this first half.
5: Yeah, there's no question about it. Old Loughlin have done all the attacking. They have probably 70% of the ball. They kept or Bagnallstown Gales in the game themselves by hitting those wides. They've had 7 wides in the first half, but Bagnallstown Gales have only had 2, but only have 5 points on the board. So it's still not, the game is still not gone from Bagnallstown Gales, but there is a long way back because O'Loughlin have that I suppose couple of players that can kick 2 pointers, and they're working the ball a lot better than Bagnallstown Gales, and they can't get their real Tom, you know, Paddy McDonald into the game. Jack McCullough's not really in the game. Jamie Clark just got a score. That's his first point, and he's normally hit 2 or 3 in both halves. So O'Loughlin done their job on Bagnallstown Gales, tying them down really, really well, getting some really good scores. and it looks like, you know, they're in the driving seat, but it's not over yet, Brendan. Still only 6 points in at half time.
4: And would it be fair comment before I hand back to Donna, because he knows he's got loads of post match and stuff to play from over the weekend and lots of people to catch up and tell us how the golf is going as well. 1-8 to 5 points. When Bangles don't go forward on four occasions in total, correct me if I'm wrong, the block downs have been excellent at the defensive O'Loughlin. They've obviously worked on that and seen the dangers of the likes of McDonald and Clark, even though Jamie got a good score a minute ago on McDonald. They're not getting the shots away, Bagnestum. They're not allowed to get the shots away.
5: They're not allowed, because O'Loughlin are reading it really well, and they're getting their men in front, and it's all in around the D, that where it's a crowded area that Bagnestown girls are trying to take the shots. Their space is not probably in there, but, you know, full credit to O'Loughlin. They're getting the blocks. They have had four blocks, so that's four other chances that Bagnestown girls have got but haven't taken. But you have to give credit to O'Loughlin. Their defensive setup is really, really good.
4: It certainly is. That's Willie Quinlan. We'll hand back to Donna in the studio. We'll be back with all the second half action in about 10 minutes time here from Netwatch Cullen Park and the Michael Ng Motors Hyundai Senior Football Championship, brought to you with thanks to Dan Morrissey and Co. Half time it is here, Donna, in the second of our quarter finals after Palatine were successful over Grange last night. At half time here, it's Old Loughlin 1-8, Bagnallstown Gales 5 points.
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0: Yes, thanks Brendan and to Willie as well. As they mentioned, O'Loughlin 1-8, Bagnallstown 5 points. Half-time from that quarter-final in Netwatch Cullen Park. As Brendan rightly mentioned, the other quarter-final from the Senior Football Championship in Carlow took place yesterday evening between Grange and Palatine. We'll have some post-match reaction to bring you during this half-time break in just a couple of moments' time. With a few updates to bring you, Shane Lowry has just birdied the 11th hole in Doonbeg from the Amgen Irish Open. He's now 20 under across the tournament and is 9 shots to the good. So not too many holes left to play, and Shane Lowry could be winning his second Irish Open, last time of course coming when he was an amateur golfer back in 2009. From the Premier League, it is the Manchester Derby ongoing at the moment. That started 6 minutes ago, 4:30 from Old Trafford, and as you'd expect, scoreless so far after 6 minutes have elapsed. Manchester City against Manchester United.

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0: A 50 euro voucher up for grabs for Detail Menswear on the Potato Market in Carlow and on the High Street in Kilkenny. All you have to do for a chance to win is text the words Man of the Match along with your name and where you're listening from to 083-306-9696. If you do that, text the words Man of the Match, your name and where you're listening from to that number, 083-306-9696. You could be winning a 50 euro voucher for Detail Menswear, Kilkenny and Carlow, the official Man of the Match sponsor here on KCLR. 1-8 to 5 points, the halftime score between O'Loughlin and Bagnallstown Gaels. Second half to come very, very soon. In the meantime, we will be hearing some post-match reaction from yesterday's game between Palatine and Grange in the other senior quarter-final. All that to come and more on KCLR Sports. Stay with us.
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0: Welcome back. Just approaching 20 minutes until 5 o'clock in the Premier League. 9 minutes gone between United and Manchester City, the Manchester Derby, and it's scoreless in that affair so far. If you're just joining us, you might have missed the first half between O'Loughlin and Bagnallstown Gaels in the Carlow Senior Football Championship quarter-final. At the break, it's O'Loughlin 1-8, Bagnallstown 5 points. It's the second quarter-final of the weekend because the first took place yesterday between Grange and Palatine. It finished 3-18 to Palatine, 9 points to Grange. After the game, our match commentator for this game and yesterday's game alike, Brendan Hennessy, spoke to one of the members of the Grange panel, John Murphy.
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7: 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John, you might have bowed out of the championship tonight, but for intermediate champions in 2025 to hold their senior status for 2027 and have a commendable championship because you performed very well in some of those matches, it's not the end of the world in Grange. It's a great positive that you're an intermediate team, came up senior and you've stayed senior.
8: Yeah, I suppose, and looking back on it now, it probably is a good year, but I suppose tonight now it's just very disappointing to bow out the way we did. We kind of came here, we thought we had a good chance. We knew everything kind of have to go our way, and the way things started there didn't. We missed a few chances, and then they started hitting two-pointers, and you know they had a bit of a breeze, and made a little bit easier for them to hit two-pointers and harder for us. And just very disappointed there, the first half especially, like.
7: But that, you could look back at the championship as a whole and look at tonight and say that was probably your worst performance, but it's the night you wanted the best performance is what you're saying. But at the same time, you were commendable during the championship, it just wasn't to be on the night.
8: Yeah, we had some good, like with a good win over Rangers and Fenner as well.
7: You gave Pal a fair run in round four as well.
8: We did, yeah. And even the Bagnallstown game, I know they best well enough in the end, but I didn't think there was too much in it. I thought they got, you know, couple of goals near the end and kind of gave it a bad luck. It was 3-9-9, but I thought it was closer than that, really. But yeah, looking back, could have been better.

0: So one of them kind of years. Could have been worse, could have been better.
1: Yeah, but if you look at the record of Carlow Intermediate teams being promoted, not too many of them stay senior the first year. So in fairness, you do deserve a little bit of credit, because just said it, had a chat with Paddy Brown after the match. It's a numbers game. Like, you haven't the biggest pick in the world out there in Grange, and to your credit, you've been doing very well.
0: Yeah, no, numbers are tight there. We had 22 there tugged out tonight, which wasn't too bad, but I think against that Bangistown game we had only 17, which wouldn't be great. But next year now we have another few lads coming up, and hopefully we'll build on it from there.
1: Does that keep you happy, John, to know that you're not going back intermediate, that you've held your own? You got to a quarter final in Carlow. If I asked you this time last year, how would you like to get into the Carlow Senior Championship, make it to a quarter final, maybe a semi? You got to the quarter, it's not too bad.
0: Yeah, no, yeah, it's great. Like, you know, you're looking at the intermediate match there, and I remember playing Aroge in the intermediate quarter final last year, and I said it was like just very nervous going into it. But last year was great, and then I suppose to back it up a little this year is not too bad.
1: Keep a young lad like you going now. Senior football again next year, John, 2027. You've been a tremendous server, club and county, so long may it continue.
0: Yeah, we'll see how it goes. It's easier said than done now, but. Yeah, sure, we'll see how it goes.
1: Bit disappointed tonight, but all in all, to stay senior is the major thing you can take out of this.
0: Yeah, exactly.
1: Okay, John Murphy, thanks very much.
0: All right, thanks, Brendan. Take care.
2: John Murphy of Grange speaking to Brendan Hennessy after their loss against Palatine yesterday in the Carlow Senior Football Championship quarter final. It finished Palatine 3-18, Grange 9 points. That was the first quarter final from that competition played this weekend. The other one is ongoing right now, and it's half time between Bagnallstown Gaels and O'Loughlin, where the score is O'Loughlin 1-8, Bagnallstown 5 points. We'll have the second half in just a matter of moments, live here on KCLR, with thanks to Dan Morrissey and co, Brendan Hennessy, of course, Willie Quinlan on commentary for that one. Just to let you know, coming up in just over 15 minutes time, another live game on KCLR Plus, and that from the Kilkenny Intermediate Hurling Championship. It's the relegation semi-final / first round between Young Ireland's and Blacks and Whites. Martin Quilty will be on that game with thanks to Lachlan's of Gorn, and will be starting up very, very soon with that game. So it is Blacks and Whites against Gorn in the Kilkenny Intermediate Hurling Championship. And the other relegation semi-final / first round was played earlier, where Muckalee have put themselves, unfortunately for them, into the relegation final, and who will meet them will be decided today, whether it will be Gorn or Blacks and Whites. You'll have to tune in to KCLR Plus, available on kclrplus.com or via the free KCLR app, and that you'll be able to listen to it in full from there. A few updates before we head back over to Netwatch Cullen Park. In the Irish Open, Shane Lowry is 8 shots into the lead. He's on the 12th hole at the moment on the green, lining up with his putter at the moment. He's 20 under across the tournament, but right now, as I said, he's on the green and putting for perhaps another birdie. Behind him is Reed, is after catching him. He is on 12 under on the 15th hole. Elsewhere from golf, in the Solheim Cup, Europe's women have regained golf's Solheim Cup with a 15-13 win over the United States, and Nordqvist's side passed the 14.5 needed in the decisive singles from the Netherlands. Charlie Hull and Lottie Wood were among those to win their matches to help the hosts come out on top, 7-5 on the final day. So a very successful afternoon in the Solheim Cup as well. A very successful afternoon so far for Offaly's Shane Lowry. He's just 2-putter on the 12th hole, and he still remains on 20 under par across the tournament. Another update from the Premier League before we head back over to Brendan Hennessy and Willie Quinlan for the second half of O'Loughlin versus Bagnallstown Gaels in the Carlow Senior Football Championship. Manchester United 0, Manchester City 0, 14 minutes played in that game. We'll keep you up to date with it across the second half of our live coverage, brought to you with thanks to Dan Morrissey and co. Don't forget, head over to Martin Quilty on KCLR Plus if you want to listen to Kilkenny Intermediate Hurling with Young Ireland's against Blacks and Whites. But for now, it's time to head back over to Netwatch Cullen Park to join Brendan Hennessy and Willie Quinlan for the second half of O'Loughlin versus Bagnallstown Gaels.
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1: Thanks very much, Donny. You're very welcome back to Netwatch Cullen Park here. Still a balmy afternoon. Willie, Bagnallstown need a good start here, trailing 1-8-5 points at half time.
5: Yeah, they need to get the first couple of early scores, but Mikey Bamberg has won that.
1: He's after hurting himself.
5: Yeah, he got a little bit of a dunt. Mikey, he'll check that off. He's a really strong and physical player, but O'Loughlin win the ball and they're coming on the attack. It's the first 10 minutes are vital for Bagnallstown Gaels, that they can stay in this game, get a couple of scores early and really settle down, because they struggled for the first 10 minutes to get a score even. They've 5 on the board, but O'Loughlin have 1-8.
6: They certainly have, and O'Loughlin have the ball. Bagnestown have yet to get it in the second half. O'Loughlin playing from right to left towards the scoreboard dressing room end here. Man with the ball in hand is Sean Bamrick. Sends a foot pass across field towards Tyg Roach. Tyg Roach inside the 45. There's the hand pass back out to Sean Bamrick. Sean has Mikey calling him across the park here. He's gone short for it now. Plays the pass to him. And the two brothers linking well. He comes up over the 45. And here comes Daniel Brennan onto this one again. Daniel Brennan with the pass to Sean Bamrick. Whoa, Paddy Abbey came there. Paddy's a tough cookie. That's going to be a free out.
5: Wow.
6: 9 times out of 10, Willie, that could be a free in, but maybe he was addressing that he was touching the ball.
5: He held on to the ball a bit long, Brendan, but the arms were. It was like a boxing match because the arms never stopped left to right, left and right. I don't know how it was a free out, but anyway, it is, and O'Loughlin have turned it over. They're getting forward here again.
6: Yeah, here comes Daniel Brennan. He turns it over, takes the pass from Atkinson. Jack McCullough takes Seamus Kinston out. Young man is on it again, Daniel Brennan.
5: Bagnestown are getting a little bit more physical. You can see it in the tackle, even after the ball. They're leaving the hands in. They're being aggressive. I suppose they can't stand off O'Loughlin, or O'Loughlin will get scores, but O'Loughlin's still coming forward here with Johnny Bamrick.
6: Yeah, he was in acres of space. There was nobody within 10 yards of him when he caught that ball into Carl Coughlin, right from where he scored the winner in the county final last year. He's not going to have a go this time. Sends it back to James Dowling. Dowling back to Aaron Ammond. Ammond with a good 2-pointer in the first half. Sends it back to the 45. Here comes Mikey Bambrick. Little bit of support play from Tyg Roach on the far side. Switch it back into Seamus Kinsella. Hand pass from Kinsella. Mikey Bambrick kept running around the outside up to the 13 metre line. Bobs and weaves off the left. Onto the right. Sends it in with the left stick, a left peg. And it's gone to the left hand side and wide. So it's the first wide in the second half. 2, 4, 6, 7 in the first half. 1 in the second half. 8 wides in total. The scoreboard remains 1-8 to Old Loughlin. 5 points to Bagnestown Gaels. And we are 2.5 minutes into the second half. And a bright sunny day here in Barmy, Carlo. This man is having a field now, will he?
5: Yeah, smallest on the field, and he wins a kick out, which is
6: Daniel Brennan.
5: Good for him, but a poor kick out. But he's having a really, really good game. But O'Loughlin dominated around the middle early stages. Bagnestown Gaels trying to get tighter, trying to get closer, trying to put them under pressure. But this man, Cottle, has he got a chance?
6: He's going to go for the score.
5: Leaves it short.
6: Floats it across Rory Dial.
5: That's another chance.
6: Comes up and gathers it. Here's Paddy Abbey. Paddy plays it to his fullback, Jason Wall. Bagnestown have got to be careful here. Danny Dial has the ball. Strong centre of gravity. Danny gets the hand pass away towards Oisín Dillon. Oisín Dillon down the stand side, but that's a wasted ball. He kicked it straight down on top of Jamie Dial. Jamie Dial goes forward, and Jamie Dial is inside the 40 metre mark. Lays off the hand pass. That's high on Coughlin. Could have been a free. Didn't give it. Didn't see it, because he couldn't give it if he didn't see it. And it's going to be a free out for an illegal hand pass in the end. Willie Quiddle.
5: Yeah, it was a throw in the end. But yeah, you can see Bagnestown now there's something said. So referee's bringing the ball up 50 metres. They bring it to the halfway line.
6: There's something said because the no Jamie Dial was fouled and he didn't get the free. But Bagnestown can feel aggrieved because they probably could have got two, as you said, in the first half, and they didn't. But you get it in swings and roundabouts. That bounces back in your favour, I think, the majority of times.
5: It does indeed. They've got two there, but they're really putting pressure on O'Loughlin when they're getting in, you know, into the D, in around the D. They can't afford to let them have the start that they had in the first half, so they're trying to close them down, but they need to get the scores at the other end. And this Paddy McDonald on the attack here.
6: Yeah, they'd like to get him closer to goal there, Paddy. The ball's back out to Robbie Kane.
5: Yeah, he's too far away from goal as well, Brennan.
6: He's well able to score.
5: Yeah, he can score, yeah.
6: And this man can score. He scored in the first half. Jamie Clark is his name. He's caught high. It's going to be a 40 metre free here. A chance for a 2-pointer now for Bagnestown. And if they can slot this one, Keane Dial is normally deadly. But the need to get this score to put them back into this game, if they're trailing by 1-8.
5: It's gone 1-8. Short with it.
6: 1-8 for O'Loughlin. 5 points Bagnestown Gaels. Here's Paddy McDonald. Off the left peg, Paddy floats it in. Oh, hit the post. Goal chance. Oh, Scallon is down on it. Ball's back in field. Why didn't they pass back out? Bagnestown should have got the goal. Should have put it out behind. He went to stick it in the corner. Here comes Daniel Brennan again. He's doing right well. Here's Mikey Bambrick racing down the stand side. He's a man to his left. The man to his left is wearing number 10. James Dowling, I should say. James Dowling. I knew it started with a J. Knocks it down towards Dara Fitzgerald. Fitzgerald back as far as James Dowling. Back into the middle it goes. Chance. Ammon is onto a turning. Oh, good stop by Dial. got down, got a touch. I thought he got a touch, and that's a wide ball.
5: Long way away.
6: Went across his body, but he didn't touch it. It's out for a wide.
5: Wide ball. Yeah,
6: he had it well covered, hadn't he?
5: Yeah, but it was a great chance, a great ball into.
6: Bangerstone should have scored, isn't
5: it? Yeah, he should have laid it back outside to the man coming forward. Tried to kick it when he was on the ground. It just got blocked off the line, and O'Loughlin came on the attack. Three or four good passes into Amund onto his left foot, just out wide. So they're still in the game, but it's 5 points still, 1-8 O'Loughlin.
6: Here's the ball outfield, well taken by Paddy McDonald in the middle of the field. Here goes Paddy. Can he set up something for Bangerstone? 1-8-5 O'Loughlin lead. Paddy Stez going, puts the foot to the pedal. Stez is pulled from behind there. He's going to get a free here. He's going to get a free and goes for the shot, but the whistle had already gone. The advantage was over. The referee had already blown it to bring it back. It'll be a 1-pointer if they kick it. Willie, I'm not fascinated, but with the new rules, they had a free a few moments ago outside the 40-metre arc. Don't tell me on a day like today that Keane Dowd wouldn't stick that over. Why didn't they go for 2 points?
5: Obviously they felt, or maybe he felt that he didn't, because I think...
6: There's no wind, there's no nothing.
5: Yeah, there's a little bit of a breeze, and I think they'd have it in the second half, because you're looking at the flag, but there's barely movement out there, so there's not much of a breeze, but maybe he decided himself that he wouldn't take it, that he wouldn't have the distance, but they went short, and now they have a chance to get a score, and they need every score they can get, Brendan, and definitely need this score.
6: Keane Doyle, left footed player. Keane strong off the left, he uses the right as well, but left is his main side, into the O'Hanrahan's Dublin Road end goal at Netwatch Cullen Park. Old Loughlin 1-8, Bangerstone Gales 5. Here's Doyle, throws it up, kicks it very high,
5: really high,
6: and the umpires have a good look at that, and that's gone in, it's gone over the bar. And Willie, not only did he kick it high, but that hopped on the steps out the back as well, so he has the distance. But anyway, it's the water under the bridge now, and that one is over the bar, so Keane Doyle gets the first for the town in the second half. They move on to 6 points, 1-8 Old Loughlin, a total of 11. 6 points to Bangerstone Gales, a 5-point lead for the county champions here, and a place in the semi-final joining Aroge Rathvilly and Palatine. Palatine defeated Grange last night, but Grange hold their senior status for next year. And there's a free into Bangerstone here now as well. It's gone a little bit scrappy, Willie. It wasn't a hectic, electric first half. O'Loughlin led by 1-8-5. But there's something strange about it. I think we have a blood injury here. The referee is making a signal for a physio to come on. Danny Dale has picked up a knock here. Two physios coming in. So Danny has picked up a knock.
5: Yeah, he's okay. He's back to his feet, but... Bangerstone Gales are getting those frees that they weren't getting in the first half. Scrappy around the middle. Every team now seems to be forced to kick it out to the middle, and it's up to the ball winners then to get on it. Bangerstone Gales coming forward,
6: Danny
5: trying to get
6: Dyle
5: a score.
6: Sent it into Robbie Kane. I think he's got this.
5: Looks like
6: he's
5: has.
6: He's got it, Robbie Kane. Now he's on the score sheet. Now they're moving the ball well. And we have a little bit of an altercation here on the way back out. There's an O'Loughlin man gone to ground. I don't think anybody has seen this. The umpires haven't seen it, I think. The referee, he'll have to go in and check it to see.
5: Sub for O'Loughlin, but
6: yeah, Ian Atkinson is out, and Rourke O'Neill is in wearing number 17. So Rourke O'Neill is in for Ian Atkinson. So that's confirmed. That was a half time change, Willie. So it's only been announced now. So we're only a few minutes old either way. Here's Stephen Scallon. He hasn't got a lot to do today, Stephen, but here he goes with a kick out. He didn't know where to go with that in his experience, because Bangerstone closed him down completely.
5: He turned twice and had a look, and Atkinson will be a loss in around the middle, Brendan, because he turns over a lot of ball. He breaks a lot of ball. He's so dominant out there, and not to have him, you know, Bangerstone Gales will be really happy, because they'll try and get a couple of balls up the middle and get a score. And Clark, he's coming forward here. Can he get the next ball into
6: Jamie Clark
5: forward lane?
6: Out to the middle of the park it comes. Bangerstone come forward. This is O'Sheen Dillon wearing number 8 for the town this afternoon. Back to Jamie Clark, keeping it narrow. Paddy McDonald, 20-metre line, gone to the 13. Looked like a little bit of a shove on the back, but he held his feet and he held possession. Turns back around the corner, back out to the 20. McDonald, he needs a bit of support here. He's going to have to switch the point of attack. He's to knock it all the way back to Danny Doyle. And Danny Doyle plays it across to Jake Doyle, his namesake. Jake Doyle back to Danny. It's all fine having this ball retention, but scores is what's needed. It's Old Loughlin 1-8, Bangerstone Gales 7 points. Bangerstone on the attack again. Robbie Kane just scored a few moments ago, knocks it back to Jamie Clark. Clark to Robbie Kane, the hand pass down into the corner. Jake Doyle has a narrow from there. He left a turn back and create a bit of space, but the ball again comes back out to the 45, and on to comes Paddy McDonald. Does he fancy this one, Paddy? He'd love to go for a run with it as well. He doesn't. He knocks it back to Danny Doyle. Danny Doyle in over the 45. It's all static and standing around that 45. Jack McCullough comes round the corner to take this one. McCullough outside the 40 metre mark, knocks it to Paddy McDonald again. Paddy taught the hand, stays running along a tangent with that 40 metre mark out towards the sideline. Switched it back in field towards Keen Doyle, who gave it to Jack McCullough. Got it down to Jake Doyle. He spilled it, but he put his foot to it. And Bagnestown try and keep it in, but the referee says they fouled the ball, and it's going to be a free out to Loughlin. Willie, for me, Bagnestown are not direct enough. They're a little bit lateral. You're on analysis. They're just a little bit static, moving that ball. You've got to get it in there quicker.
5: Yeah, just a little bit slow, Brendan. They need to look inside. But when they look in, everybody's after clearing out. They're all coming back out around. You'd like to see Robbie Kane closer to goal, because when he gets it, he's a really good shooter. He's very accurate. He has got one score on the board, but struggled in the first half.
6: But I think the ball came six times back out to the 45.
5: Yeah,
6: there.
5: Yeah, it did. And they never tried to take on the man. They tried to hold on to the ball and kept going left and right. But they're tackling hard here. Another physical tackle on young Brennan, but he does. Oh,
6: that should be a free back the other way.
5: Yeah, and the referee has just left it on. He didn't do anything. And now
6: he's
5: given
6: the free. He retaliated. He should have been penalised, but he's done really well, that young fella, hasn't he?
5: Like, Jamie Clark didn't go down for nothing. He got a belt straight in front of the referee. Ball should have been through in. It should have been, Jonathan didn't obviously see it, but Spagnestown Gales coming on the attack here. Where's the free here?
6: I don't know what's happening. There's a free in to Bagnestown. He's pointing at the 40 metre mark.
5: Is it a breach? That seems to be what he's indicating. The breach, maybe not, but that's what it looks like. It is a free to Bagnestown Gale. So.
6: And if it is a free, it's a 2-point effort if it can, because it's outside the 40 metre mark. There's a bit of attention going to Jamie Clark at the moment from the physio, Marie Carey. And I think, is there a change coming on the Bagnestown team? No, there's a drop of Ishka being given there as well. And the referee's explaining to the O'Loughlin players what's happening. So it's going to be a free from outside the 40 metre D.
5: Barely inside it. It's Seamus Kinsella, is it? That he do? Has he a breach?
6: Not quite sure what's going on here. The referee's coming out the field now.
5: He's coming to Seamus.
6: He's coming to Seamus Kinsella.
5: Yeah, whatever. He's not too happy.
6: He's coming to Seamus Kinsella here. So obviously something has happened. Obviously that's what the free is for. There's 28 minutes gone in the Manchester Derby from the Premier League, scoreless so far between United and City. Well, that's the story there. And Shane Lowry, last we seen, was minus 20. Someone says, give him the trophy now and let Mr. Trump go home straight away. But anyway, I think he has it in the bag, the Offaly man. In Rugby South East League, approaching full time, Carlow leading you, Ross, 40 points to 22. So a good opening start for Carlow in the South East League. So that is the situation.
5: Am I right in saying Ian Atkinson is back on the
6: He's back on where number 32, was, yeah. Was it was a temporary substitution. Yeah, he's back in with a different jersey, yeah.
5: He could have been a blood sub, maybe, that he went off, yeah.
6: Yeah. And here's the free. No, Willie, he's going for his 2-pointer here, Keane Doyle. Struck that well. Struck it very well. Oh, just drops under the crossbar. Just dropped under the crossbar. Daniel Brennan comes out. Referee's playing an advantage here. Ball's played to the middle of the park. The advantage is over. He got it to Jamie Dowling. It's still 1-8-7. Old Loughlin haven't scored in the second half, and Bagnestown only got 2 points. 13 minutes played in the second half. Seamus Kinsella takes the ball from Atkinson. It's back in the field. Mikey Bambrick over the 45. Hand pass out to the right. Out towards his brother Sean. Sean in possession. Does well. Turns inside his marker. Sean Wall holding possession well is James Dowling. James Dowling back to Tadhg Roach. Tadhg Roach knocks it back out towards the 65, and who's there but Aaron Ammond. A to the rescue again. Hand pass across field towards Jordan Kelly. Great block down in the first half. Kelly deprived Bagnestown of a certain score. Kelly gets it to Seamus Kinsella. Back to Ammond. A nice little triangular movement right under the 45 here on the scoreboard end, and it goes right over to the far side and back to Tadhg Roach. Tadhg Roach, Ian Atkinson instead in full forward. Tried to switch it in, but Paddy Abbey did very well for Bagnestown Gales. And Paddy Abbey, I always say he's a teak tough defender, but this time the ball's knocked from his grasp, and it's a line ball on the far side. Willie, Loughlin haven't scored in the second half.
5: Yeah, they'll be really disappointed. What's gone? We're into the
6: 45th minute.
5: So 15 minutes gone, and no score. That'll be disappointed for them. They're still 1-8 to 7 points, they're 4 points in it, but Bangorstown Gael's defending really, really well. They've got stuck into O'Loughlin in the second half and they just can't get a score, and Bangorstown Gael's have had a couple of chances, but O'Loughlin with the ball there over on the middle. But
6: and it's pedestrian pace as
5: yeah,
6: well.
5: Yeah, it's really, really just slow down. They'll be happy to hold on to the ball, but at the end of the day you need to get the scores to win the game.
6: Certainly so. Well, that is the story. That's the story. Is there's a little bit of holding on Mikey Bambrick here, but he's racing forward. Big kick. I think he's got that, has he?
5: That's a brilliant score. It's a two-pointer as well.
6: Two-pointer, Mikey Bambrick. Willie, that's his third two-pointer in the game.
5: Yeah,
6: he got two in the first half, one in the second half. That's outstanding stuff.
5: Yeah, brilliant stuff. And he got a few heavy tackles. You could see him going down here, you know, a couple of punches even to the mid-rib, but he's so strong and physical. He just stayed going, got his boot to it straight over the crossbar, a two-pointer, and it's the score that they needed, because that's their first score of the second half. It's 1-10 here to 7 points, so it can turn right from 4 points back out to six straight away. The next couple of scores are vital for Bangorstown Gales. If they don't get them, they're gone out of this championship.
6: Yeah, Niall Bulger is coming out of the game here. He doesn't look he's okay, he's walking off enough, but something tells me he's just ran out of steam, or he's picked up a bit of a knock. Niall Bulger, it's 1-10 to O'Loughlin 7, and here come O'Loughlin, and here comes the flying forwards. Dowling is onto it, took the pass from Tiger Roach. He sends that up into the clouds, and if that goes in, O'Loughlin have put themselves in a good position. And that is James Dowling. He got a goal in the opening half and he's got a point in the second half. And Willie, I'm going to come back now to what I mentioned earlier on, and I know Keane Doyle went for a two-pointer the second time. If he gets that, it's two, and the one they didn't go for, if he gets that, it's four. Now look at the scoreboard with O'Loughlin after kicking 4 two-pointers. That's the game that we play now.
5: That's the game. But, well, he left that one short. Brendan, from the D.
6: Yeah,
5: the other one was on the 45
6: further.
5: So a little bit further. So
6: O'Loughlin could wrap it up here. He didn't go for the
5: goal. It's come back into play.
6: He hit the post. Jack McCullough wins it, and he was fouled as he went to turn on that ball, and O'Loughlin could have put the icing on the cake there. 1-11 to Old Loughlin, 7 points to Bangorstown Gales. Don't forget your detail, menswear man of the match. All you've got to do is text the words man of the match followed by your name and where you are.
5: John Doyle actually is on the field.
6: Yeah, John Doyle is in 23. Yeah. Scored in the over 35s the other night against Hanover Harps. They've brought him back in to see can he get scores, but hasn't happened. So John Doyle is in. He's best friends with Mark Brennan, who was a star for Old Loughlin last year. Mark is listed on the Old Loughlin bench here today. Cathal Coughlin drills one forward and have acres of space now. Old Loughlin, he scored a moment ago. James Dowling lays off the ball to Seamus Kinsella. Back to James Dowling off the left peg. Bounces in front of the goalkeeper, Rory Dial. And the Bangorstown man will come quickly with it, with the hand pass outfield to a right corner back position. But it's 1-11 still to O'Loughlin, 7 points to Bangorstown. To be very disappointed with the return today. We've got 5 points in that first half, 2 frees and 1 from play from Keane Dial, a point from Danny Dial and Jamie Clark. And O'Loughlin come forward this time.
5: Two high tackles, Brendan.
6: Referee is going to have a word here. Game's gone away from Bangorstown at the minute. Referee wants to take a few autographs here. He's going to have a word with Robbie Kane, I think. Will you see, you'd a better look at that. I was looking at the scoring stats.
5: Yeah, well,
6: I'm not trying to make excuses, but I was.
5: Yeah, no, actually, it was Danny Doyle who came across with the high tackle, but Robbie came in and left the knees in on top of him when he was on the ground. So it is a yellow card. The referee was right on top of it. Discipline, I suppose, is going to be a big thing now. You need to keep 15 on the field, and if they don't, they're going to be under huge pressure, but they're under pressure if it is.
6: He's having a word with Noel Loughlin man here as well now. I think it's Cathal Coughlin he's having a chat with. Yellow card as well.
5: Yellow card as well. He was the third man in, I think.
6: Yeah, he's got yellow as well. They don't make any difference unless you get a second one, as we always say. Oh, Loughlin come forward. 1-11 to 7, so 14 points to 7. It's a 7-point lead for all Loughlin. There's still a long way to go. 12 minutes plus added time.
5: They just don't look like getting the score.
6: Daniel
5: Brennan has one.
6: He's dynamite.
5: That's a great kick.
6: He's a great bit of stuff.
5: Yeah, brilliant.
6: I'm really impressed with him. He's a credit to his family and to the club. I mean, that man has put in one hell of a shift, but he's been excellent in this championship.
5: Yeah, he has been brilliant. He picks up, you know, a ball from open play. He gets forward. He's looking to get into the scoring area. That's his third shot of the day, and it's a brilliant score off his right foot. Puts them 1-12 to 7 points, and I think that's probably just about enough from O'Loughlin, even though there's a long way to go. Bangorstown Gales don't look like getting the scores at the other end, Brendan.
6: Bangorstown Gales are on the verge of bowing out of the Michael Ing Motors Hyundai Senior Football Championship 2026. Ball's handled on the ground and everything is going Oh, Loughlin's way. Jonathan Murphy's done Nigel Owens on this one. He's explaining it, not for the TV cameras, but for the audience here today. 1-12-0 Loughlin, 7 points, Bagnestown Gales. Bagnestown will be hugely, hugely disappointed with the return. And we have 11 minutes of normal time remaining here in Netwatch Cullen Park. This game brought to you with thanks to Dan Morrissey and co. Willie, it's looking like all Loughlin are heading into the draw. With all due respects to Bagnestown, if this goes over, it's certainly no way back for Bagnestown Gales, with the clock ticking down.
5: It's gone over.
6: 15 or 10 minutes left to go, and that's gone over from Cahill Coughlin. So he's had a very exciting last few minutes, a yellow card and a point from play. Willie, when you narrow down the final four now, and I'm not being disrespected to Bagnestown here, I'm just looking at the scoreboard. If Bagnestown come back and win this, they're well entitled to be in the semi-final. But it's now Aroge Radvili, Palatine, and very, very much looking like All Loughlin.
5: Yeah, and it's Pal play Rafili in the semi-final, and Aroge play All Loughlin. It looks like All Loughlin is the winners of this game. No disrespect to Bagnestown Gales at the minute, but they don't look like they're going to turn this around, because All Loughlin are winning everything back at the middle. And coming forward, looking for another score. This man is probably man of the match.
6: Ah, he's dynamite. Here he goes again. He's well level to play football. And as you say, he's light. Oh, that's a big hit. Jack McCullough. If there's anyone here from Carlow Rugby Club, I tell you, he mightn't be playing hurling or football next year. He could be playing rugby, will he?
5: Yeah, honest to God, there's a couple of heavy tackles gone in the last couple of minutes, I suppose. Bagnestown Gales feel that it's gone from them, and they're trying to be physical. They're trying to turn over the ball in the middle, but it's just not working on the scoreboard for them. They're 7 points to 1-13 here, and full value further lead at the minute, O'Loughlin. Bagnestown Gales coming forward with John Dyle looking to get a score. Jack McCullough on the ball turns back around, but just can't get the space to get in to get the shooting.
6: Well, Willie, the winners of this one will play Aroge in the semi-final. Yep. The draw was done at half-time. It was difficult enough to hear it up here, but just to confirm to listeners, that's the way it will be. Here come Bagnestown. They need a miracle now. This could be a score, and he struck this one off the left peg. It's a score from play. Keane Dyle again.
5: And
6: he pulls it back 1-13 to 8 points. Now, there's still 9 minutes plus added time remaining, Willie, but in the pattern of the way the game is going, Loughlin for a long period hadn't scored, and now all of a sudden they've got 5 points in the second half. And Bagnestown Gales, they have scored 3 points in the second half, but they should have had a few more. Here's Stephen Scallon with the kick out. The best team are in front.
5: Yeah, definitely. There's no question about it. And Bagnestown Gales are going to need goals at this stage, and they just don't look like getting them. They can't get up the field. Loughlin are driving again, looking for another score. Getting mixed up with the ball, but this man is flying forward into Kinsella. Can he get it one? Just
6: turnover there. It was a good hand in. Thomas MacDonald, he done really, really well on this occasion. And now out comes Paddy Abbey. Well, it's going to be too little too late, I think, for the Bagnestown men here in Netwatch Cullen Park. And it's Michael Ing Motors Hyundai Senior Football Quarter Final 2026. So it'll be Radvili and Palatine in the other semi final. Aroge awaiting the winners of this one. And Clarkey has delayed that one. He kicked the ball away in frustration, and the ball is going to be brought up by
5: 50 meters.
6: By the referee. The ball is going to be brought up by the referee, and we have a Red Hall Loughlin man here. Stephen Bambrick is here beside me. Stephen, well known for his commentaries on Clover and his contributions to KCLR over the years, and doing Twitter for Carlow County Board today. Stephen, you're in a good position. Loughlin 1-13 dead. Hasn't been a classic, but look, it's all about winning and getting to a semi-final.
7: Yeah, they're in the ascendancy at the minute, but like, there was small margins up there. Sean Wall, the shot was taken off the line by Tiger Roach, I think it was, and you know,
5: there's a late tackle there, boys.
6: Yeah, someone going to be in trouble here. There's a little bit of niggling in it, Stephen, but all Loughlin to the credit, 1-13.
7: It's championship football. What are you going to expect? You're not going to let lads walk through, and if you're going to get a yellow card, sure,
6: earn it.
7: Have something to earn, you know. But after half time there, we had a goal chance, stayed a goal chance. We didn't score for, I'd say, 15 or 16.
6: 15 it was, yeah.
7: So Mikey got a two-pointer there. Was that?
6: He's 3 two-pointers altogether.
7: 3 two-pointers, yeah. Like, you know, he fluffed a goal chance earlier on, I suppose.
6: He's
7: made up for it. And the two-pointers, you know, the if you get 3 two-pointers, worth as much as 2 goals, and it's quite hard to get 2 goals.
6: It certainly is. And this is a bit of relief for Brian Larnigan as well, because the back was to the wall there for a while in this championship, Stephen.
7: It was, yeah. And sure, look, with the group stage, it's not a group stage anymore. So you have the fixtures you're drawing. We've probably got the toughest draw, but sure, look, you have to play who you have to play.
6: And the winners here play Aroge. That draw was done at half time, correct?
7: The draw was done at half time, yeah. So
6: Aroge are awaiting the winners of this one. Loughlin in pole position. Thanks, Stephen. Stephen Bambrick there, former Loughlin player. 1-13 to 8 points. Loughlin lead Bagnestown Gales here. Magnus, don't need a miracle, will he, Quinlan?
5: Yeah, they need a couple of goals and they don't look like scoring them. They're working the ball here, looking to get another score with Jack McCullough coming forward. Can he get a two-pointer? Goes for a long, long ball. It is a two-pointer, Brendan.
6: He's got it. It's a two-pointer, but Jack McCullough,
5: too late,
6: he went for a bit of a Hail Mary.
5: Score.
6: McCullough has got it. It's a little bit of hope, I suppose. It's a two-pointer. Jack McCullough elsewhere in the intermediate in Kilkenny. Barra Rangers lead Munkine after 9 minutes. The score is 4 points to two. Also in the junior, Kilmacower ahead of Sleaveroo. 5 points to four after 10 minutes played. And it's still scoreless in the Manchester Derby approaching half-time in the Premier League. That's the story there. And Martin Quilty is there with Young Ireland's and Blacks and Whites in Kilkenny Intermediate Hurling Championship. It's on KCLR Plus. The loser will meet Muckalee in the relegation final. You can listen to the full game now on KCLR Plus. And meanwhile, O'Loughlin have a free out on that far side here in Netwatch Cullen Park. Thanks to Dan Morrissey and Core, proud sponsors today. Don't forget your detail. Men's are a man of the match. Your last chance to enter. All you've got to do is text the words man of the match, say where you are and who you are, and you have a chance of winning that €50 voucher. It's 1-13 to Old Loughlin, 10 points to Bagnall's Town Gales. 5 minutes to go, Willie. O'Loughlin, if they get this, they'll extend it, and it's Aaron Ammon. He's going to fancy this as a two-pointer score.
5: Yeah, he didn't take the last one. He played it short, but he was told by Colin Coughlin he might as well go for it, that there's five in it and there's only a couple of minutes left. We're looking at the last five plus injury on the 45-yard line. Can he get it?
6: Didn't strike that well enough.
5: He struck
6: it.
5: Brendan, that's a brilliant score.
6: He has
5: absolutely
6: it.
5: Absolutely.
6: I didn't think of it. He just left it climbing. A to the rescue. Aaron Ammond, a two-pointer for him. 3 two-pointers for Mikey Bambrick. Who else got one, Willie? Someone else got one. Aaron Ammon got one earlier on.
5: Yeah,
6: that's his second one, of course.
5: That's Ammon's second. That's five altogether from him. Mikey got
6: that's
5: two.
6: That's 10 points.
5: 10 points for five shots. There's nothing wrong with that, Brendan.
6: No, go back to old money.
5: Go back to old money.
6: And just making a comparison here, in case anyone's giving out. The rules are the rules. But take 10 points and turn it into five. They've only won 10 on the board. It's only a 3-point game.
5: Yeah,
6: so they make one hell of a difference.
5: Yeah, there you go. But McCullough has got a two-pointer as well.
6: Yeah.
5: And that's the only two-pointer that they've got, actually, is from Jack McCullough.
6: And while unlucky, they didn't go for one, which they might felt was a little bit too far out, then just dropped the other 1 inch short. So, horses for courses. 1:15 to 10. Old Loughlin lead, and look like they're on the way to a Michaeling Motors Hyundai Carlo Senior Football Championship semi-final. Brian Larnigan of Monaster Evan is their manager, along with John Hayden, Declan Kelly, Paddy Hickey. And here go Bagnall's Town. They're not finished yet, the town, and here they go forward. Can they get something here and bring us in for a real humdinger? That's a high challenge, and it's a two-pointer free, and the referee's going to have a word here because Mikey Bambrick has caught Clarkey fairly high there. Wasn't a lot in it, but he caught him, and he knew the danger was... he took one for the parish there, Willie, to be fair about it, because if Clarkey gets in there and Bagnall's Town stick that in the back of the net, it's down to the wire. And Old Loughlin, they're making hard work of getting out of here with this win, aren't they?
5: Yeah, they definitely are. He was a long way from the goal to put in a high tackle there like that. Like, he should have, there was plenty of O'Loughlin, plenty of bodies around, but it was a high tackle. But here's a chance for another two-pointer, but O'Loughlin cancelled out Jack McCullough's two-pointer with Aaron Ammon's free there. So
6: if he scores this, there's only 4 points.
5: Yeah, 4 points. So there's
6: and
5: only
6: there's 3 minutes plus out of time
5: probably
6: left.
5: 6 minutes altogether, but they're going to need a goal, maybe another couple of two-pointers. But this is a big chance for
6: Keane Dial
5: for a two-pointer.
6: Struck it well.
5: Yeah, struck it really, really
6: well.
5: It's
6: gone
5: wide,
6: though.
5: Just outside the
6: post.
5: Yeah,
6: it's gone wide. Bagnall's Town wides have been rare, but I think they're only two in the first half. That could be only their second in the second half, or their first,
5: only,
6: is it?
5: It's only their first, I think, in the second half.
6: Yeah.
5: And yeah, they've been economical in front of the goal, but had a chance of goal, didn't take their chances, I suppose. And O'Loughlin, just about with 2 minutes to go in normal time, probably a bit of extra time, just about deserve to win this game, but it's never over till it's over.
6: Yeah.
5: Kick here from the goalkeeper from O'Loughlin.
6: There's eight between them, Willie, just in case people get confused there. John Dial with the ball. John Dial, hand pass to Paddy McDonald. Paddy goes through, and he stays going through. Can he go all the way? There's a shot coming here. Paddy McDonald, he reels off a point. John Dial made it. Paddy McDonald scores it. That's only his first score of the game, Willie, and he's a man
5: score.
6: You really want scoring.
5: Oh, you want him firing it every single day.
6: Alan Wall is coming in onto the Bagnall's Town team. Not quite sure who's going out.
5: Yeah, Paddy Ammon.
6: Paddy Abbey, he's
5: on a yellow card.
6: He's a great tough man, though. He's played really well in the hurling as well. And these lads put in a great shift. And he was Intermediate Hurler of the Year last year in Carlow at the GAA Awards as well. So fair play to them fellas. They put in one hell of a shift. They've been on the go for 12, 13 weeks now, Willie, these lads.
5: Yeah, it's a long time. You're out nearly every week or every second week. It's not easy to keep it going, Brendan. But, you know, they've gave everything they had and they've been in a quarter final. And Loughlin just about the better team.
6: And they got to the semi-final in the hurling.
5: Yeah, done very well in the hurling and had a really good first half, and the hurling went far off Rangers, but Rangers' experience just came out in the end, I suppose.
6: From the Intermediate Hurling Championship, Kenny, there's two games ongoing with 15 minutes gone, and both Barra Rangers lead Mooncoyne 8 points to 3, and Young Irelands of Gorn are level with Blacks and Whites, 3 points apiece. There's a local derby and a half for you down in Kilkenny. Here is a local derby in Carlow, but it's Old Loughlin and Brian Lornigan's men look like they're heading back to a Michaeling Motors Hyundai Senior Football semi-final. Yeah, this is a quarter final. There's been loads of matches on. And Loughlin come forward and down the field carries it to James Dowling. James got a goal earlier on in this game. Carries the ball back in across the middle. We're into the final few seconds here. Old Loughlin 1-15. Bagnestown Gales 11 points. 7 between them in Netwatch Cullen Park. And Loughlin just keeping possession. Dowling back to Mikey Bambrick. 4 minutes of added time. So now 4 minutes has started. Right now we're 2 seconds into that 4 minutes, but Mikey Bambrick is just going on a few detours here.
5: And they're just looking to hold on, kill the game, hold on for the next couple of minutes, and then they're through to a semi-final. They'll know that. They don't want to give it away.
6: He came down the back road there to Claw Sutton. He got as far as the main road to the right lug. He turned around and he went back. That's exactly what he's done. Here's a man. He's gone from the Royal Oak right to Loughlin Bridge with a sprint here, and there's the ball got in and over the bar. Aaron Amman took the pass, sticks it over the bar, and the captain leads by example. But the man that carried the ball downfield deserves all the credit, Willie Quinlan, after Bambrick held it up, because he detoured, didn't want to go anywhere. It burned the seconds off the clock. In the end, ball retention, get the finish, and they've done really, really well. Meanwhile, Kevin Carpenter is coming in, and he's taken off Daniel Brennan. What an evening that young man has had, Daniel Brennan.
5: Exceptional, great day for him, Brennan. He got his score that he deserved. He had a couple of chances, but up and down the field, never gave away the ball, done really, really well.
6: He's really done well, and Brian Larnigan and the backroom team acknowledge that. He gets a clap on the back there also from Declan Kelly. Declan, a former Knockbeg man as well. I think he was on that Knockbeg team that won the All-Ireland back in the day. Here comes Paddy MacDonald. Is there time for Bagnestown to pull it out of the fire? They need two quick fire goals if they're going to do so. Here's Jake Dial. He's bursting through. He needs support inside. The defence is excellent from O'Loughlin. And Davey Bambrick puts his foot out over the ball, and O'Loughlin are going to turn it. They're very strong at the back, defended very, very well. Sean Bambrick has it now. Gets it to the man that came back on after his blood sub injury. That's the midfielder, Ian Atkinson. He's wearing number 32 for the duration of the second half. And Jake Dial has picked up an injury downfield. There's an advantage coming here.
5: There's a heavy hit.
6: And here comes the advantage. And here comes Amond sprinting forward. Aaron Amond spreads it outfield. Call Coughlin. The hand passes a little bit strong, but we could be coming back for an advantage here. Is it over? The advantage is over. Bagnestown clear it from the corner back position. That's Thomas MacDonald. Back into the middle of the park. Jack McCullough. 2 minutes of the four added have been played. It's 1-16 to Old Loughlin. 11 points to Bagnestown Gales. Out come Bagnestown. John Dial, the man from Cummins Park, gets the hand pass to Oisín Dillon. Oisín carries it forward. Good hand pass from Oisín down towards Ross O'Neill. Ross O'Neill cuts back in along the 40. Is there anyone there to have a go for a two-pointer, or are they going to go looking for the goal? Robbie Kane, here's the goal chance now. There's the shot. It's a brilliant save.
5: Hit the post,
6: and Stephen Scallon went the right way. Bagnestown should have had it in the back of the net. There's a high dropping ball gone in. That's going to be a free out. The goalkeeper's been pushed into the back of the goal. He's picked up a knock as well. Willie, just two goal chances gone to begging for Bagnestown today. Hamish Beaton looks a frustrated man down there. He ain't happy. It's 1-16 to O'Loughlin. Bagnestown Gales 11 points. We have 3 minutes of the four played. The Bagnestown supporters are departing the scene here, Willie. They know they've been beaten by a better side here today. O'Loughlin are on the way to that semi-final against Aira Ogue in a few weeks' time.
5: Yeah, the referee's bringing out it is a yellow card, actually. It had to be, because it was a late tackle by Danny Dial on Mikey Bambrick there a couple of minutes ago. He's walked up the field and gave him a yellow. But O'Loughlin probably just about the better team. There's 63 minutes gone here and a minute left, but it's 1-16 O'Loughlin, 11 points Bagnestown Gales. But they never stopped trying. They kept going till the end, had a couple of late chances, one or two goal chances, just couldn't take it. And that was so unlucky from Keane Dial, just hit the bottom of the post and came back out.
6: Certainly so. We're into the final minute here now. 37 seconds gone of the final in the final 4th minute. 1:16 to Old Loughlin, 11 points to Bagnestown Gaels. Here come Bagnestown again. Oisín Dillon this time. Jack McCullough looking for another 2-pointer. That one, the radar is off, and that's just a bit of a Hail Mary at this stage of the game. Old Loughlin are on the way to the semi final. Willie, should be entertaining. Airog Old Loughlin in the first semi, in one of the semi finals, and Radvili and Palatine in the other. And the last time the two of them played, the drew. The last time Airog played Palatine, the drew. And Old Loughlin and Airog, they have plenty of history in this championship as well.
5: Yeah, it'll be nothing between in both games. Pal and Rafili is a really, really exciting game. Pal with a very, very, you know, I suppose a great win.
6: They're
5: last
6: unbeaten.
5: Night. Yeah, they're unbeaten. They drew 2 games, I think, and that's what put them into the quarter final instead of the semi. But
6: they're unlucky. McCarron got the free for Airog last kick of the ball. It's a great score.
5: 50 yards out was an unbelievable score, you know, for a 2-pointer to get the draw. Airog were lucky really to get that 2-pointer because you have to say Pal were probably the better team after 25 minutes when Airog's 2 big men went out off the field in the middle. Kyle O'Byrne was a big loss. He was winning lots of kickouts, and Owen Root was the same. And it's all about the middle third. If you can win your own kickouts and turn over a couple of the opposition kickouts, you have a big chance to get your scores at the other end.
6: A lot of people very strong on Radvili since, Willie, and they'll handle the favourites, I guess it was, fairly well. Have you still Radvili as favourites?
5: Yeah, I think so. Just what they have on the bench and their team, they've lots of experience.
6: Lots of county lads,
5: yeah,
6: as well.
5: Lots of county players and ex-county players as well.
6: And Brendan, good forwards.
5: Yeah, Brendan Murphy still going as well. So
6: full time whistle goes. 1:16 to 11. Old Loughlin win this one here. It wasn't the classic, but you got a win to get to a semi-final. Old Loughlin have done that. They led by 1-8 to 5 points at half time. The full time score here in Netwatch Cullen Park and the Michaeling Motors Hyundai quarter final. 1:16 to Old Loughlin, 11 points to Bagnestown Gaels. Will you continue what you were on about? You were talking about Radvili and giving them great credit.
5: Yeah, they have the scoring forwards, you know, the likes of Kevin Murphy, the likes of Brendan Murphy in around. Conor Doyle has been probably the best footballer in the county for the last year or two. He's incredible.
6: Pádraic Bulger, a good lad too.
5: Yeah, he's a good man. Real tight, sticky back, and well able to get up and get his score as well. I just think that overall they have a really, really good, really strong team, and the subs to match it. And I think they're probably just favourites, but on the day, the way the game has gone, Brendan, any team can beat any team. You get a couple of 2-pointers like Old Loughlin got today. They got 5 2-pointers today. It puts you a long way ahead on the scoreboard, and that, you know, that's what beat Bagnestown Gaels today. But two really good games, two good semi-finals to look forward to.
6: Would it be fair to say that Old Loughlin have to improve a little bit compared to where they were last year? I know Cahill got a great score to break Radvili hearts last year, but at the same time, that's what county finals can be like. Radvili could do likewise to anybody on any given day as well, and have done in the past. But there's a bit of improvement needed here for Brian Larnigan's men, judging by what we've witnessed last year.
5: Yeah, there is, and they got a little bit of luck as well last year, because in the final, Brendan, we were looking at a ball that Aaron Ammon towed out on the far side. It looked like a sideline ball to Rafili. It was given the other way. The ball was taken quickly, came down along the left hand side here in front of us. Cottle Coughlin
6: turned on,
5: kicked
6: a
5: Hail Mary shot, but it was an incredible score to get.
6: In fairness to him, he's a good finisher.
5: Yeah, he is a good finisher, and he had the, I suppose he had the nerve to stand up and take the shot, and it was a brilliant way to win the county final. But you need a little bit of luck to win anything, and they got the little bit of luck last year. They're not quite to that standard yet. They need to improve to beat Airog in the semi-final, but
6: they have the ingredients to,
5: yeah,
6: do that.
5: They have, and they've lots of pacey players in around, you know, the experience with Coughlin and Kinsella, Ammon and Bambrick. You know, they have a good side. It's all about putting it together on the day, and I suppose this could be the step forward that they needed. You know, they'll be happy that they're coming good at the right time, and they're pushing on into a semi-final, and they'll look forward to playing Airog as well.
6: And more consistency again today. Daniel Brennan, Ty Gross, James Dowling, Darragh Fitzgerald did quite well until finishing up there a few moments ago. Seamus Kinsella did a lot of linkage play today. So, you know, they do have the ingredients, they have the players, and they have experience, and they have a bit of youth. But for me, young Daniel Brennan, he stood out today again and did really, really well.
5: Yeah, and really impressed with Jordan Kelly, centre back, because he's a physical player, he's a good tackler, he's well able to get in a block in there. Jamie Doyle done really, really well. Davey Bambrick is always around,
6: experience,
5: as you say, James Dowling,
6: Ian Atkinson.
5: Yeah, when you have Mikey and, you know, Aaron Ammond, you're capable of players that can turn the game on anything, and they're two really good pacey players. When they're in form and they get the scores, Old Loughlin can be very difficult to beat, and they're going to need everything going forward in the semi-final. But I'm sure they're really happy from where they were to where they are now. This year they're back in a semi-final. They've won the county championship last year, and they'll be really, really happy, because everybody seems to be putting them, writing them off, including us at the start of the year. But I still think Rafili are the team to beat, but Old Loughlin are still there to win.
6: Certainly are. They are county champions. They're back in the semi-final. Credit where credit is due. Commiserate. congratulations to the Bagnestown Gaels. They've given it a go in both the Senior Hurling Championship and the Football Championship. Just wasn't to be today. O'Loughlin have won this one here, Donna. 116 to Old Loughlin, 11 points to Bagnestown Gaels, and the semi-final pairings will be Old Loughlin versus Éire Óg and Radvili versus Palatine. That draw was done by County Chairman John MacDonald and the team here at half time here in Netwatch Cullen Park. You get all the follow up and the post match and everything happening on KCLR Sport and on our social pages. But we do hope you've enjoyed our coverage here, with thanks to Dan Morrissey and co, our man of the match with detail in the Michaeling Motors Hyundai Senior Football Championship over the weekend. So wins for Palatine, wins for O'Loughlin, they're into the semi-finals. We hope you've enjoyed our coverage. 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
2: Yes, thanks to Brendan and to Willie, of course. And if you haven't got your messages in already for a Man of the Match competition, you can do so now on 083 306 9696. All you have to do is text the words Man of the Match, your name and where you are listening from, and you could be in with a chance of winning that 50 euro voucher for Detail Menswear. Kilkenny and Carlow will be closing the lines in the matter of moments. Just a few updates from the Kilkenny side of things after that great win for O'Loughlin against Bagnestown in the Carlow Senior Football Championship. But an intermediate from Kilkenny, 26 minutes gone between Mooncoyne and Barrow Rangers. It's a 5-point lead at the moment for Barrow Rangers. It's 1-11 to 9 points at the moment. Elsewhere, also in intermediate and live right now on KCLRplus.com or via the KCLR app, Young Ireland's against Blacks and Whites. 25 minutes gone there. It's Young Ireland's 8 points, Blacks and Whites 4 points. Martin Quilty's on commentary. We'll be crossing over to him before the end of our show this evening on KCLR. And finally, in junior from Kilkenny Hurling, 28 minutes gone between Kilmacow and Schlieverew. 12 points Kilmacow, 8 points Schlieverew as we speak. Just approaching half time from that one. When we come back, we'll be looking more into the Irish Open, as Shane Lowry is on the 15th hole green at the moment, 21 under par. He's 9 shots in the lead at the moment from the Amgen Irish Open final day in Doonbeg. So we'll be chatting to Harry Ewing about that in just a few moments' time. So don't go anywhere on KCLR Sport.
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2: You're welcome back to KCLR Sport. In case you missed it a moment ago, O'Loughlin have beaten Bagnallstown Gaels in the Carlow Senior Football Championship quarter final. And we did have the man in the match competition for that game. And I can congratulate and tell you that Dick Mullins has won that voucher. We will be in touch with you with the details of how you'll be able to receive it. Of course, another opportunity to win a detailed menswear voucher in a game going on kclrplus.com right now. That's between Blacks and Whites and Young Ireland's in the Kilkenny Intermediate Hurling Championship. Just approaching half time there, it's scoring 9 points, Blacks and Whites 6 points. Elsewhere in Intermediate, Mooncoyne 10 points, Barra Rangers 2-11. Also in the Premier League, a quick update from there, Manchester Derby scoreless at half time between United and Manchester City. But the biggest story at the moment is still Shane Lowry. He's after just going 10 shots into the lead from the Amgen Irish Open in Doonbeg. Harry Ewing joins me on the line once again to talk about that. Harry, we were talking off air a second ago, and you're correct in right in saying it's nearly a walk in the park for him at the moment.
14: Yeah, very enjoyable, stress-free afternoon watching Shane Lowry literally stroll around the links of Doonbeg in County Clare and playing awesome golf. And the challengers, even though some of them did emerge a little bit from the pack, but he just playing unbelievable golf. He's 6 under par through 15 holes today. That's even with a bogey on the par 3 9th holes. So currently, Lowry, as you so rightly said, hold a putt there for birdie on 15 after a fantastic shot into the 14th par 3 as well. Birdied that as well, so 6 under for the round, 22 under par, which is unbelievable score around that golf course, considering what I witnessed down there on Thursday and Friday and the conditions that we had in particular on Thursday. But to be 10 shots clear, he's really going to get to enjoy and savour this walk up the last 3 holes.
2: Yeah, like, and saying that it could be a walk in the park for Shane Lowry is no insult to any of the other golfers. It's just he's on some serious form. It came up on the screen here in studio on Kilkenny that he's holed 27 birdies across this weekend. That's just astounding.
14: Yeah, and I think that's an amazing stat in itself. And it's also quite interesting that I spoke earlier in the week when we spoke even yesterday in detail about what a challenging back nine in Doonbeg is, and with the conditions that we had. Today is probably the most benign conditions they've had, but like he's only dropped one shot on the back nine all week, and that equally kind of, you know, says or speaks to the absolutely amazing high standard of golf that he's playing. But look, to shoot 62 on Friday and the course record was unbelievable, to back that up with a 65 yesterday, and we spoke about all those single putts, some of them for par saves that he had to make on the back nine yesterday to give himself that 4-shot lead. But a 4-shot lead is a precarious position to be in. There's, you know, you're there to be shot at, and I think the fact that he birdied the first today and his closest challenger bogeyed the second, and suddenly it became a 6-shot lead, and really from that moment on he's put his foot down. But to go out when you're in the lead like that and be 6 under par through 15 holes here is unbelievable standard of golf. And look, it's fantastic for Lowry. He didn't manage to make the kind of final tournaments of the Fall Series on the FedEx. He slipped outside that kind of top 50 in the world, which is a very important number for getting into majors and World Golf Championship events and some of these elevated events. So that was a little bit of a kick in the backside from not that long ago. And this is his reaction, which is unbelievable. It's going to vault him straight back into that top 50 easily, and he can really bounce forward into the end of the season. But he's going to enjoy this one. We spoke about, obviously, it's 17 years ago when he won this Irish Open as an amateur. This time it's going to be very different all these years later, but to win it as a professional is very, very special, and in such dominant fashion like he's doing here now, a 10-shot lead. We've got to start opening up the history books and see what is the widest margin that's been won in an Irish Open. But it's unbelievable golf.
2: It's insane is the only word I can find at the moment to describe it. Harry, if we look at the weekend as if it's over, of course it's not in Doonbeg, but we won't get the chance to speak to you again when it is over. Let's view it as if it is. What have you made of it altogether from the Amgen Irish Open between Thursday and today?
14: Ah, look, it's been a huge success. The golf course itself has really, being the showcase star really of the week. It's a magnificent golf course. It has been a brilliant test. Lowry's score is like by far and away miles ahead of everyone else. It was a really good golf tournament, competitive golf tournament without Shane Lowry this week. But it was a great venue and a really good test and another brilliant edition of the Irish Open. It continues to elevate itself to be one of the premier tournaments on the DP World Tour schedule, and we look forward to it next year. Please God, I'll get another opportunity to caddy in it. It's back in the K Club in County Kildare next year. But look, it attracts the best of European golf and some of the Americans coming over. Patrick Reed there in second place. I spoke about him earlier in the day. He's going to solidify his place at the top of the DP World Tour rankings, season rankings, ahead of Rory McIlroy. So there's loads of different storylines going on even underneath Shane Lowry. But today belongs to him, and this Irish Open in Doombeg will be etched in history as a Shane Lowry dominant display from round two onwards. When he shot that 62, he got in front, and I mentioned earlier in the week, he is a brilliant front runner when he gets the chance to be up there. He's pretty good at closing it out. So brilliant for him to get the victory. He messed up a couple of opportunities out in America way back in February and March, but this I think will be very sweet, and I'm looking forward to seeing what his reception is coming up the 18th and what his reaction is afterwards, because I think this will be an emotional victory for Lowry.
2: Yeah, and it's always great to see golfers like that really caring about their craft. Harry, I'll say thank you very much for giving us your time across yesterday and today to bring updates and analysis from the Amgen Irish Open, and hopefully we'll be chatting to you at some stage in the future again.
14: Yeah, absolutely. A pleasure, Donna. Thanks a lot.
2: Harry Ewing speaking to us there, former PGA Pro and Tour caddy, speaking to us across the weekend, yesterday as well as today, about the Amgen Irish Open. Just to remind you, Shane Lowry on 22 under across the tournament from Doombeg, and he's 10 shots in the lead at the moment ahead of Patrick Reed, the American, who has already finished his round of golf. A quick update to bring you from the Premier League, because Manchester United are playing Manchester City at the moment. The second half

0: literally just getting underway, scoreless in that affair from Old Trafford. Currently ongoing, well, it's half-time between Young Irelands of Gorn and Blacks and Whites at the moment from the Intermediate Hurling Championship in Kilkenny. As I said, Young Irelands 11 points, Blacks and Whites 6 points. That is the relegation semi-final, but also the first round as well. The loser will face Muckalee in the relegation final of the competition, while the winner will progress on to the quarter final stages. Also half time between Mooncoin and Barra Rangers in the first round. Barra Rangers 2-12, Mooncoin 10 points at the moment. And in junior, half time between Kilmacow and Sleeve Roo, 12 points to 8 points. Kilmacow lead at the break from that one. When we come back, more look into the Premier League. We'll also cross over to Martin Quilty briefly when he gets his second half commentary of Blacks and Whites versus Gorn, back underway in Kilkenny Intermediate Hurling.
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0: Someone new. Some of the best of Irish, that's Hosey or Someone New on KCLR Sport, just approaching a quarter until 6 o'clock this Sunday evening. The second half is back underway in all of the Kilkenny fixtures across this afternoon that threw in at 5 p.m. Let's have a run through the scores very, very quickly. 33 minutes gone between Kilmacow and Sliabhrú in the junior championship. It's Kilmacow 14 points, Sliabhrú 8 points. Elsewhere, between Mooncoin and Barra Rangers, it's 32 minutes gone. Mooncoin 11 points, Barra Rangers 2-13. And finally, in a game ongoing right now with thanks to Lachlan's of Gorn on kclrplus.com, Young Ireland's against Blacks and Whites. 31 minutes played there, so 1 minute into the second half, it's Gorn 11 points, Blacks and Whites 6 points. As I said, Martin Quilty is on commentary for that game. We'll be crossing over in just a moment after we give you an update from the Premier League, because there's 58 minutes gone between Manchester United and Manchester City in the Premier League, and it's scoreless still in that affair. But Manchester City have just 10 men on the field. Phil Foden was sent off earlier in the second half at about 22 or 3 minutes played in that game, but still United haven't been able to capitalise on that one at home from Old Trafford. Also earlier on in the Premier League, Brighton beating Coventry City 5-0, and that's a fairly demanding scoreline, or commanding I should say, scoreline from Brighton over newly promoted Coventry City. As I mentioned, a game ongoing right now with thanks to Lachlan's of Gorn on KCLR Plus, and that is between Young Ireland's and Blacks and Whites in the Kilkenny Intermediate Hurling Championship. At the moment, the score is, after 32 minutes, Gorn 11 points, Blacks and Whites 6 points. It started, or threw in, I should say, at just 5 p.m. and Martin Quilty has been live since then. So, with that, and about 15 or so minutes left on our show this afternoon, let's head over to Martin for about 10 minutes or so and catch the action in that game.
1: KCLR Live Sport. The Michaeling Motors Kilkenny Intermediate Hurling Championship. Young Ireland's versus Blacks and Whites. With thanks to Lachlan's of Gorn, bringing you every minute of the action.
2: Getting a sup of water. Just cooling things down a small little bit for Blacks and Whites. Puck out is taken again. Down the middle. Down towards Sam Byrne. It's batted back by Mikey Carey. Delivered by Mick Welsh. Down along the side here. There's a little race on for it. It's going to be won here, I think, by Keelan Barco. And Barco has struck that one just inside the post. Yes, it is inside the post. We had a perfect view of that here. 3 points for Keelan Barco. And it extends Blacks and Young Ireland's leads out by 12 points to Blacks and Whites 6. Puck out is taken again really quickly by Keenan O'Grady. Caught lovely by Sam Byrne. He's going forward. Needs a little bit of support. Ball is down on the ground. Three Gorn players converge around him. Byrne still tries to get it. Weaves his way through. He's still going forward. I still don't know how. Referee is not giving him a free. And then he says the ball is caught 3 times. And he gives a free out against Sam Byrne. He did catch it 3 times. But the question was he fouled going through? Conor Everard said no, and John McCormack is just telling Sean Keogh where to put that ball for the free. He's inside his own half of the field, about 8 metres in from the dugout side of the pitch here in Clara, or the roadside of the pitch. And Sean delivers that down in around the square up towards Ted Dre. It's wild swinging there, but he got the ball in fairness to him, as that ball comes out this time towards Killian Carey. Carey has it now this time. Gets away on the bounce. He's going to be put under pressure. Tries to get it around 3 Blacks and Whites players. That's not going to work, but the ball comes out here to Pádraig O'Neill. O'Neill puts that one in, and Johnny Ronan is going to put the white flag up, I think. Is he? Yes, he is. Pádraig O'Neill capitalised on that mistake. The ball came out. It's another point for Young Ireland's of Gorham, and it's now Young Ireland's 13 points, Blacks and Whites 6, and today's game is brought to you with thanks to Lachlan's in Gorham. Ball is out over the far sideline. John McCormack from James Stevens has his flag up. Ball is going to be taken at the far side of the field by Paddy Langton. It's a good pass, but it's in here now towards good Rob there, but ball is down again. Young Ireland's of Gorn take the ball up. Lovely pick up there by Tommy Langton. He loses out. Here's a chance there for Jim Conlon. Conlon skyscrapes that one. Johnny Ronan is going to look at it, and he's going to wave that one off wide again. 13 wides now we have for Young Ireland's of Goran. There's 5 minutes and 23 seconds gone in the second half. It remains Young Ireland's of Goran 13 points, Blacksham White 6 points. And the puck out from Keelan O'Grady is down the field again towards the number 18. That's Niall Kendi. Kendi puts the ball out here this time towards the number 9. That's Ryan Murphy. It looks good from here. Umpire said it is. That's a very good score by Ryan Murphy. That's now a point from a free, a point from play, and a sideline as well, and it reduces the margin down. 13 Young Ireland's, 6 Blacksham Whites. Here's a chance now. There's a number 19 on. The number 19 is Alex Lagrell. Puts the ball in around. Oh, the push in the back there. Surely, yes, there is. Mick Welsh is fouled. Upended. It's going to be a free out, and Blacksham Whites have made several changes at half time because Niall Kendi is certainly after coming in. John Nipper Lennon is after coming in, and so too is Alex Lagrell.
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0: And Martin Quilty's on commentary for that game on KCLR Plus. You can listen to it in its entirety, or well, the rest of it in its entirety, from kclrplus.com or via the free KCLR app. There's 36 minutes played, so 6 into the second half, and it's Goran 13 points, Blacks and Whites 7 points. So it is 6 points separating the two sides at the moment. Elsewhere in intermediate, also in the championship, 38 minutes played between Mooncoyne and Barra Rangers. It is Barra Rangers 2-16, Mooncoyne 11 points. And in the junior, Kilmacow taking on Slieveroo, or they were a little bit earlier on today, and that's reached full time, or second half, I should say. It's reached the second half, excuse me. And from it at the moment, there's 39 minutes played, and it's Kilmacow 14 points, Slieveroo 8 points. So that's 6 points. Kilmacow lead Slieveroo by at the moment, just into the second half. Right now, as we speak, from the Premier League in the Manchester Derby, and the only Premier League game ongoing at the moment, City are playing with 10 men against United's 11 men. However, City have opened the scoring and just did so a matter of moments ago. It came in the 68th minute from Erling Haaland. That was 3 minutes ago, and it's now Manchester City 1, Manchester United 0 in that game from the Premier League in Old Trafford. When we come back, more on that, but also we'll hear more from Blacks and Whites against Goran in the Kilkenny Intermediate Hurling Championship.
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0: Welcome back to KCLR Sport. Just under six minutes left on today's show on KCLR Sport. Shane Lowry on his way to the 18th hole on 22 under par, and he's getting a fair reception on his walk over to that final hole. He's 10 shots ahead of the pack at the moment, and just a huge congratulations to him. It's an unbelievable achievement. It's just amazing to watch as any sort of Irish person at all from the television, or if you got the chance to go out to Doonbeg and watch it in person. But it's nearly set and sealed now that Shane Lowry will be the champion of this year's Irish Open in 2026. We told you a moment ago that it was 1-0 Manchester City led Manchester United in the Premier League, and that still remains the same. 66 minutes played now, Haaland's goal still has City in front of Manchester United at Old Trafford. Going on in intermediate at the moment, Martin Quilty is at Young Ireland's against Blacks and Whites. It's 41 minutes gone in that game, and it's Young Ireland's 15 points, Blacks and Whites 8 points. Before we finish up the show, let's just get the latest and some of the action from Martin, who is out at that intermediate clash.
1: 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The Michael Ling Motors Kilkenny Intermediate Hurling Championship. Young Ireland's versus Blacks and Whites. With thanks to Lachlan's of Goran, bringing you every minute of the action.
2: I need the drink to keep up with this one. Chance here now for Killian Carey again. Carey gets the ball in, delivered. Doesn't go in though, only as far as the Blacks and Whites men. They deliver it and they clear their lines out with the number 7. The number 7 is Joe Kelly. Kelly though, straight down the throat to Mikey Carey. Carey delivers the ball back up with interest into the hands here of one of the Gorham players. That's Ted Dre. Dre has it on his left hand side. Dre puts it in, and no mistake, is there? No, there's not. Johnny Ronan is going for the point. That is, or the flag I should say, a third point for Ted Dre, and it's now 17 points for Young Ireland's. Blacks and Whites 8, and Blacks and Whites really do need a score if they're to stay in this game. 12 minutes gone in the second half. Ball comes down the far side of the field. It's brilliantly caught there by Mick Welsh. Welsh comes away with it. Gets a pass out this time now towards number 8, James Whitty. Whitty, you could hear the screams from here. Puts it in, puts it over the bar. And that is, or Keane Whelan actually it is. Other side altogether. But yes, that is a first point for the midfielder for Young Ireland. And it's now double scores. Is it more? It's Blacks and Whites 8 points, Young Ireland's of Goran 18 points. There's a 10 point lead in it at the minute.
1: 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The Michael Ling Motors Kilkenny Intermediate Hurling Championship. Young Ireland's versus Blacks and Whites. With thanks to Lachlan's of Goran, bringing you every minute of the action.
0: And if you want to listen to that game in full and uninterrupted for the remainder of it after 42 minutes have been played, you can hear Martin Quilty now on kclrplus.com or via the KCLR app on our KCLR Plus stream, with thanks to Lachlan's of Goran. That just brings us to the end of the show. Of course, Shane Lowry, just after teeing off on the 18th hole in Doonbeg for the Amgen Irish Open, he's on 22 under par. I can't see any sort of possibility where he loses this one out unless he shoots like 10 over par on the green. Elsewhere in the Premier League, Manchester United still trailing Manchester City at home 1-0, 70 minutes played in that game. If you missed it earlier, the semi-finalists for Carlow Senior Football will be Rathvilly against Palatine, as well as Aroge against O'Loughlin. Plenty to bring you throughout the week in terms of sports updates, as well as full time tomorrow with Eddie from 7 o'clock, whereas next weekend a big focus on the Kilkenny Senior Hurling Championship, with it all getting underway at that stage. Many thanks for your company across the weekend. We'll chat to you soon.
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13: At 6 o'clock, good evening, I'm Ruth O'Connell. Donald Trump says he's received so much support since calling for the reunification of Ireland. The US president was out on the course at his Doonbeg resort this afternoon. Our chief reporter Barry White has more from Doonbeg.
14: Shortly before 2 o'clock, President Trump emerged from his hotel and made his way to the first tee, surrounded by a large entourage. He watched tournament leader Shane Lowry tee off before holding an impromptu press conference beside the tee box. There, with Taoiseach Micheál Martin standing nearby, Mr. Trump was again asked about his comments on Irish unity.
15: And it just seems to me that you have Northern Ireland and you have Ireland, and it would seem to me that one of the naturals of all time is put them together. And by the way, many people agree. I made the comment just... I made what I consider to be a fairly routine comment. I've had so much support on that.
14: Mr. Trump is due to present the Irish Open trophy when the tournament concludes this evening. And Shane Lowry remains well placed to receive it, birdieing the opening hole as the president watched from the first tee.
15: Can you hear that sound? I don't know, but it changed.
13: The CEO of Anthropic's calling for all AI companies to slow down development or risk artificial intelligence taking hold of the internet within a year. Dario Amodei says that would allow safety measures time to catch up. Fellow tech bosses Elon Musk and Sam Altman have backed his call for third-party reviewers. Jonathan Richard Schwartz, head of AI research at Thomson Reuters, outlines his concerns.
16: We have a huge potential for dramatic wealth inequality. There is a massive potential for sort of cyber abuse and criminal abuse of models. There's a concentration of power. Some of my kind of friends in the AI safety community go a lot further and sort of speak about the extinction of humanity or large parts of sort of our information ecosystem.
13: The state spent over 2.75 billion euro on homelessness services between 2014 and 2025. Of this, charities have been paid more than 1 billion euro, with Focus Ireland and Dublin Simon among the top recipients. According to the Sunday Times, private providers drew down almost 1 billion euro over the same period, mainly for emergency accommodation. Sinn Féin's housing spokesperson Owen O'Brien says that while the money should be examined, the real issue is the government's housing policy.
17: Why is it that last year almost half a billion euros of taxpayers' money was spent on homeless services, 95% of it on emergency accommodation? It's because government's housing plan is failing. Ever more people, adults, children, single people, pensioners becoming homeless, and government has no actual plan to end the homeless crisis that they created. So yes, let's scrutinise the money, but let's also keep the focus on where the actual problem is.
13: An elderly woman has died in a road crash in Derry. 85-year-old Maud Kerr died at the scene of the two-vehicle collision on the Windy Hill Road in Coleraine at around 12:30 yesterday afternoon. A man in his 80s was also injured. He's in a stable condition in hospital. Anyone who witnessed the collision or who has camera footage from the area is being asked to contact police. Two more arrests have been made in connection with a violent disorder incident in Leopardstown, Dublin, 2 weeks ago. A man in his 20s was seriously injured and later died in hospital. A man in his late teens has been charged and is due before Dublin District Court tomorrow. The other suspect, a man in his 40s, was arrested this morning and is being detained at a Garda station in the capital. Eight people have been arrested so far as part of the Garda investigation, with three already appearing before the courts. And Nashville Airport has voted to change its name in honour of Dolly Parton. The Nashville Airport Authority said that while a name hasn't been decided on yet, it is working on ways to incorporate the country singer's legacy. Dolly died last month, aged 80, following a brief battle with cancer. And that's your news. It's 4 minutes past six.
18: And in sport, Shane Lowry is on the cusp of winning the Irish Open. The 2019 Open champion, who lies on 6 under par after 17 holes, is 22 under for the tournament. He holds a 10-shot lead. Rory McIlroy carded a 3 under par round of 67 to finish on 1 under for the tournament. He was pleased with how the entire event unfolded in Doonbeg.
19: I think it's been a great week. I mean, I think it's looked great on TV. There's been a lot of crowds. Obviously, we've got a great leaderboard, and you know, obviously everyone hopes that the cheating gets it done today. So, I mean, overall, I think it's been a great week.
18: Europe's women have regained the Solheim Cup with a 15-13 win over the United States, and the Nordqvist side passed the 14.5 needed in the decisive singles in the Netherlands. Charlie Hull and Lottie Ward were among those to win their matches to help the host come out on top 7-5 on the final day. Today's final Premier League game is edging closer towards its conclusion. Erling Haaland has just given Man City the lead at Old Trafford, where Manchester United are playing host to their rivals. The game's first flashpoint came midway through the first half when Phil Foden was given a red card for kicking out at United captain Bruno Fernandes. Earlier today, Coventry's difficult start to the season continued as they lost 5-0 at home to Brighton. The men's final at the US Open takes place in Flushing Meadows this evening. Fresh off his victory over Carlos Alcaraz, American Ben Shelton is hoping to seal a first Grand Slam title against French Open champion Alexander Zverev. The action is set to get underway at 7 o'clock Irish time. And European champion Mark English has the chance to add a world medal to his collection this evening. He'll be among the 8 athletes contesting the 800 metres decider at the World Athletics Ultimate Championships in Budapest. The Donegal runner earned his place by taking victory in yesterday's semi-final, with the final off at 6:41 p.m. Irish time. That's your news and sport. I'm Robbie Dowling. It's 6 minutes past 6.
20: Good evening, I'm Stephen Byrne. KCLR has been informed of the following bets. Michael Barry of Ashley Court, Collydrogue, Kilkenny and late of Tullamaine, Fethard, County Tipperary on Thursday, reposing at Hare's funeral home, with removal to St. Patrick's Church taking place this evening. Requiem Mass is tomorrow Monday at 12:30, followed by burial in Fookstown Cemetery. Houses private pleas, family flowers only, and donations to the St. Vincent de Paul Society. Paddy Donnelly of Mellifont, Collydrogue, Kilkenny, retired Kilkenny City and County Manager. He died on the 11th of September, peacefully at St. Luke's Hospital. Reposing at his home on Monday from 4 p.m, concluding with rosary at 7 p.m, houses private at all other times, please. Removal on Tuesday morning to St. Patrick's Church, Kilkenny, for Requiem Mass at 12 noon. Funeral afterwards to Fookstown Cemetery. Family flowers only. Donations to the Friends of St. Luke's. Donation box in the church. James Jim Coyne of Palmerstown, Tullerone Road, Kilkenny, on the 12th of September at St. Luke's Hospital, reposing in Johnson's funeral home, John's Green, Kilkenny, with removal happening this evening to St. Canice's Church. Requiem Mass is on Monday morning at 10:30, funeral afterwards to St. Kieran's Cemetery. House is private, please. And Stella Meany, Ní Malone of Ballinabarna, the Roar, County Kilkenny, on Thursday, reposing at her home, concluding at 6 o'clock this evening. Removal is tomorrow Monday to the Church of the Assumption, the Roar, arriving for funeral mass at 11 o'clock. Burial afterwards in the new cemetery, the Roar, and the house is private on Monday morning, please. Arieste, Gorev Siad. 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
1: Good evening to all our listeners and welcome to tonight's edition of Guest Editor. My name is Shirley Power and I will be your host tonight. I'm the current president of Kilkenny Federation ICA, and tonight I hope to bring you an insight into our wonderful association and all it has to offer members, both locally here in Kilkenny and on a national platform. I'm joined tonight with members from a range of guilds across Kilkenny County, and I welcome to the panel our current Federation Treasurer Kay Brennan from City Guild, current Vice President Geraldine Holden and Kay Roach, both members of Tory Hill Guild, Pim Dunphy, Marie Kinsella and Vera Savage from Thomastown Guild, Anne Kelly and Helen Cunningham from Crana Guild, and Maura Brennan and Frances Malone from our own guild in Owning, which is a guild in the south of the county. Ladies, you're all very welcome to the show. It's lovely to have you here tonight. To start off our programme, I would like to give listeners a bit of history about our association to give you a flavour of the wonderful achievements it has been part of throughout its 114-year history. The Irish Country Women's Association was founded in 1910 by a small group of women in Bree, County Wexford, under the name of the Society of United Irish Women. And the name was subsequently changed to the Irish Country Women's Association, as it is still known today, in 1935. The aim of the ICA is to provide a welcoming and fun network which offers support, friendship, personal development and education and lifelong learning, bringing together both urban and rural women in their communities through cooperative effort, while at the same time promoting our Irish culture and the use of Irish language in the affairs of Bontrac na Tuatha, in our advocacy work, policy development and our networking with many other community and external based organisations all around Ireland. One of the largest women's organisations, we have over 400 guilds across 26 counties nationwide. We participate in communities locally at parish level, county level and national level. Being a member of a guild gives us the opportunity to meet people in our local environment, socialise, travel, craft and learn new skills by sharing our knowledge and expertise with each other for the betterment of all. Being a member of ICA has afforded all of us women here tonight the most wonderful opportunity of making wonderful lifelong friendships. The vision of our founding members was realised in the many achievements that ICA has been instrumental in. There are many examples of this. In 1919, an ICA woman, Eleonora Gibbon, introduced to Ireland the method of Montessori teaching, having previously studied in London and then returning to her native Waterford to teach these new methods. In 1931, ICA member Olivia Hughes was instrumental in the setting up of the National Council for the Blind. The ICA put forward the Turn on the Tap campaign for the promotion of running water in homes nationally in the 1950s. The ICA held the first Rural Youth Work Conference in Aughrenon in 1956, which led to the formation of Machran na Tuatha and Machran na Fearma. In 1958, Nora Herlihy was instrumental in the establishment of the first credit unions in Ireland. Having been appointed by the then Minister for Industry and Commerce, Sean Lemass, to a Legislative Advisory Committee on Non-Agricultural Cooperatives. The rollout of electricity to homes across Ireland took place following the Model Farm Kitchen campaign in 1958, which was a joint initiative between the ESB and the ICA. In education, in 1929, the first summer school was organised by ICA on the slopes of Slieve na Mon in County Tipperary. From then on, summer schools and colleges were held annually at different locations until the ICA found a permanent home in 1954, when through the generosity of the Kellogg Foundation, they acquired Aughrenon, which is now our adult educational college in Thermanfechan near Drogheda in County Louth. As part of our teaching and learning of new skills, Aughrenon offers an extensive range of courses to both members and non-members, and the facility runs almost right throughout the year. The college maintains a focus on heritage and traditional crafts, in addition to the introduction in recent years of more modern crafts and techniques. Going to Aughrenon, either as an individual or as part of our guilds and federation, offers the unique opportunity of meeting with members from other guilds and federation, as well as other external groups and societies, extending our association's ethos of fellowship and friendship even further afield. Many of our members also participate in skills development and progression through external organisations like Age and Opportunity, the Arts Council, and ETB recognised courses, to name just a few. In more recent years, there have been intensive campaigns for breast and cervical cancer screening, and these continue to be priorities as we work to achieve the best possible preventative and care services for women. The ICA has close associations with the Women's Institute of Northern Ireland, the Associated Country Women of the World, and the National Women's Council of Ireland, for which ICA lobbied for the establishment of in the 1960s. ICA has also been affiliated to COFASE, the Confederation of Family Organisations in the European Community, since 1977. Locally, Kilkenny Federation has always been a vibrant and engaging federation, and have had many members of our federation serve in national positions to the highest level throughout the association's history. All of our members serving in these national roles, in their own way, helped to shape the association and put it on a national platform that we are very proud of today. This is just a brief synopsis of some of the achievements of ICA down through the years. And tonight, as I introduce you to some of our current members of Kilkenny Federation, you will see for yourself the wonderful work that ICA continues to be involved in and the many benefits it brings to our communities. And so that brings me very appropriately to the first of our ICA guests here tonight, Pim Dunphy, Marie Kinsella and Vera Savage from Thomastown Guild. Pim, if I could start with you. You have been a long-serving member of Thomastown Guild and you have also held several positions at federation level over the years. Yes. Tell us a little bit of how you first got involved in ICA and how being involved in your guild and parish has benefited you and your fellow members down through the years.
2: I joined ICA on an invitation, and I was very young at the time and I had some small children. And at that time, we were all housewives at home and we didn't have any outlet apart from the ICA, and various things followed afterwards. But I only joined for 1 year. That was 1964. And then I rejoined in 1967. And I'm a member since 1967. And I grew up with the ICA. I loved it from the word go. The friendship was the main thing that I liked, apart from all the things I learned in ICA. Number one, was public speaking, which I'm not doing good at tonight, but however, I learned a lot of other things. I learned a lot of crafts. It was wonderful to go to Ongreen on. For somebody to get away, women to get away together, I enjoy women's company. And I must say our guild was always very, very busy, and we did a lot of competitions like drama, and I was involved in a lot of those, and I subsequently became county secretary in the county for 4 years. And through that way I got to know so many people all over the county that I meet some of them to this day yet. They're all around my age now, most of them, you know. But yes, I would say I was also county secretary on one occasion, and I was what we called at the time a VCO, a voluntary county organiser. They're now information officers. And I found that very, very interesting. I love meeting people. I made friendships up and down the county, and ICA has been very good to me, and I always felt what you ever put into an association, you'll get it back in spades.
1: That's excellent. Yeah. It shows that your guild, through its long association with your parish, has had huge benefits.
2: Huge. Our guild was founded in 1951.
1: That's it.
2: And a huge, huge membership at that time. Now, granted, all the everything, as more things became available to people, you know, it reduced, but the core is still there, and we still enjoyed doing so many things. Like, as I said, we did drama, public speaking, apart from all the crafts, and we always shared our knowledge of crafts, which was the main thing. Education, and as I said, particularly now for somebody like myself, I was very young, a few of us joined, we were very young, and we learned an awful lot, and we made such, in a small, when you come to live in a small town, it's a great way of making friends.
1: That's wonderful, friends
2: Kim. For life, yeah.
1: And I can tell that you've been an inspiration to many other people who have joined just from listening to you here tonight. Marie, I might move on to you next, maybe. You have been instrumental in the organising of courses for your guild in recent years. Can you tell us a little bit about some of the courses you've participated in and maybe what aspects of the courses that you benefited most from?
3: Thank you, Shirley. My name is Marie Kinsella and I'm a member of Thomastown ICA Guild. And we have a very active, enthusiastic guild here in Thomastown. And in our guild, we have been fortunate in that we have had the support of Kilkenny Carlow ETB in funding through the Community Education Programme. And so we've been able to hold classes in art, photography, decoupage, chair dance classes, flower arranging and stained glass and basket making. So presently we are in the process of completing a project which again is funded by the Kilkenny Carlow ETB, and this project is entitled Disappearing or Vanishing Ireland, and it's depicted through the medium of art, changing times in Ireland and depicting Ireland as it was back in the 40s and 50s and 60s, which has changed enormously over the time. So our project depicts the farming life, home life and rural housing and energy, to mention just a few. We also participated in a project run by the Kilkenny County Council, and this was called Knitted Together. And this programme enabled us to produce blankets crocheted and knitted which were then displayed in our local charity shops during the Arts Week to raise funds for local charities. We were also active in supporting the special care baby unit in St. Luke's Hospital in Kilkenny, and we produced a number of very pretty, beautiful crocheted and knitted little baby hats, which they were eternally grateful for. We hold monthly meetings in Thomastown, and where we invite guest speakers, and our guest speakers we'll talk on topics on nutrition, gardening, or any topic that the members really wish to discuss and explore further. So we have gained an enormous amount of information, ideas, activities, friendship. And the most important thing really, I think, about our guild is that we have it's a nice leisurely time where women come together and are able to discuss in a relaxed, leisurely atmosphere, the ongoings of the world from day to day.
1: Yeah, well, Marie, I can tell that you've been very, very busy with all the courses that you've been doing, and you've obviously been very busy organising and applying for them. So that's excellent work, and excellent work both for yourselves and your community. So thanks very much for sharing that with us tonight. Vera, I might move on to you next. You and other members of your guild achieved a Bronner Award in produce last year. Maybe you might explain to our listeners what a Bronner Award is in ICA and tell them a little bit about the disciplines that you achieved your award in and what it meant to you.
4: The Bronner Award is a non-competitive proficiency test in dressmaking, bread making, also jams and marmalades, organised within the ICA. Some members of our guild in Thomastown took part in the bread making and also the jams and marmalades in recent times. I did my proficiency test in jam making and received my award at the Federation meeting last February. Examiners would be home economics teachers who would question participants on the skills involved and sample their product.
1: Ladies, many thanks for sharing your stories with us tonight and well done on the wonderful achievements of your guild in Thomastown. So to Pim, Marie and Vera, thanks very much. Next up on my guest panel tonight, I introduce Kay Brennan, our Federation Treasurer from City Guild, and Geraldine Holden and Kay Roach, who are both from Tory Hill Guild. Kay, I'll come to you first. As our Federation Treasurer, you're one of the main cogs that assists me in keeping the Federation moving with the Federation Secretary, Eileen Murphy, who unfortunately can't be with us here tonight. From agendas, meeting arrangements, reports, social functions, quizzes, etc., you're always on the move. You've been instrumental in your role as Federation Treasurer and have been so diligent in the role that you've been re-elected to the position on several occasions down through the years. It's a huge responsibility in any voluntary organisation, so tell us a little bit about your role as Treasurer and what it is that attracts you to such a difficult position.
5: I suppose the start of it was my bookkeeping at school. It was always one of my strong points, that Irish and maths, so the bookkeeping kept me going for a long number of years, and I sort of just fell into the role with in the Guild first and then into the Federation. And when I started, I suppose, with the as Treasurer, it was all handwritten work, and then it only in the last few years, when Geraldine took over as Treasurer, it became online. Every bit of the work was online. So it was a challenge for me to start with, to do it online, having done everything by hand. At one stage, I remember when I started first, when I was doing the annual report, and it was 50 cent out. I could not find that 50 cent anywhere. 2 days later, I found it. I transferred figures over and never put the 50 cent down. So that was a lesson for me. So I checked everything and kept going with it. So I suppose as Treasurer, it's just a natural process for me at this stage. So I'm after doing three stints of Treasure.
1: Yeah, and we can still say that you're as good today as you were the first time you started out.
5: Thank you, Sharon.
1: Thanks, Kay. Kay, you have a great interest in knitting, crocheting and card making, and you were a founding member of the Kilkenny Card Making Club here in Kilkenny. I also understand that you're a keen hand at making chutneys and jams. Tell us a little bit about your interests and how you have shared your interests in ICA over the years.
5: From the time I was a child, I have been sewing, knitting, crocheting, and in recent years the card making. Really got into card making when I started. First it was very, very minimal, but it's got more elaborate over the years. But I think for the card making, the classes are just brilliant, and starting the club was one of the best things. You were part of it, Shirley, and Marion in Crafty Brides, she was part of it as well. But it's still going. We could have anything from 10 to 15 people every night, and we take it in turns to make a card, bring everything for people to make the card as well. So actually Kay Roach is part of that as well. So we have a great group going, still going. And again, I'm treasurer of that for my sins.
1: That's great, Kay, and I'm sure everything is all above board. Geraldine and Kay, you're now both in the same guild, but initially came from two different guilds, Mullinavat and NHD guilds, which have now unfortunately closed. It's lovely to see that you enjoyed ICA so much that you transferred to alternative guilds to continue your involvement. So Geraldine, you have a great interest and a flair for ICA. You're the current Vice President of the Federation. Tell us a little bit about the other roles that you've held both at Guild and Federation levels previously.
6: So I came into ICA a bit later. I came in about 10 years ago, and I was involved in Mullinavat ICA. I was only in there a year, and Anna Kelly did her due diligence and she quizzed me up and quizzed me down, as did Ellen Grennan, to see was I a suitable candidate, because they were getting very advanced in their years at that time and they needed someone young and interested to take over the lead. So the following year I was voted in as the new president of of Mullinavat ICA. And it was actually our 50-year anniversary that year. So there was a year of good celebration. And we had great fun. We had all the local guilds that came to support us. And it was great for the ladies who'd been there all their lives to get to 50 years. And the big photograph was taken. And it was just a lovely experience. So I kind of progressed from there then, because obviously I had higher interests, I suppose, is the way to put it. And I looked to go into Federation. And initially I looked to go into the craft section, but there was already someone in that position who was very good at it, so obviously I wasn't needed at the time. But an opening came up then to go for secretary and treasurer. They were the new options. And I said I'd put in for secretary, but I really wanted treasurer, because like Kay, my background is bookkeeping as well. And I joined the Federation, I was voted in, and I became the new treasurer. And of course, I came in just when everything was changing from paper to computer. So it was my job to set up spreadsheets and do all of this, do internet banking and get it all online and get it started. So I had 3 years at that. And like Kay, I had a few little dilemmas with the 50 cent missing here and there. And I tell you, you know, if you're used to spreadsheets, it's fine. And I was pretty okay on that. And I was still working as a bookkeeper at the time, so I was well into the system. But I had a package. And on the farm, I had a package, but I had to set up my own stuff. But I think they're still using mine at the moment, so it must have been pretty okay, you know. So you were transferring the paper onto the computer, and that meant you had to. Now, in fairness, I had an awful lot of templates from Shirley. She had been a previous president as well, and she had sent me on all the templates for the written side, so I had the head of paper and all that. But you still had to compile everything into it. So I've moved from that position then, and look, with COVID we all took a back seat, and I became very involved for ICA for the Scrubs, for So Scrubs for Ireland, and I actually coordinated Kilkenny. So I was actually going around with all the scrubs, as in the cut-out material, and I was arranging for ladies to sew these for free, and we were presenting them then to all the nursing homes in Kilkenny. Because at that time, they didn't have any scrubs, they couldn't buy any scrubs, and it was a really big demand, and it was an awful lot of pressure at the time. But I have to say, I thrived on it and I really enjoyed it. So my COVID went very fast because I was watching everyone else producing stuff. But I also had to go and collect the fabric down in Wexford. So I got a day out as well, which was really good with the letter, you know, it was brilliant. And then I offered to take Waterford's material as well. So I got out to Tremor. So it was great fun sending pictures to my family of Tremor. So they were all mad with me. But it was good. It was good. I mean, it was a tough time for everyone, but there was highs and lows to it. And it was great because I met an awful lot of people who sewed and offered. The generosity of people was unreal at that point. So that came to an end. And me not being one to do nothing, I was asked to take on the Federation president at the time. And to be honest with you, it wasn't the right time for me. I have too much going on in my life at the moment. So I was asked to take on the Federation vice president. So that's now my new role. So I have to settle into that. And we'll take it forward, please God, from here now. So
1: that's great, Geraldine. And I remember vividly the night we celebrated the 50 years.

0: have been as good. So my father and my mother had grandparents and parents who, my mother's side, there was tailors on both mother and father, grandmother and grandfather. And on my father's side, his mother was the seamstress. So sewing came down through the family and they passed that on to me. So I sat at the kitchen table at night time and I watched one of them cutting out and the other sewing. And eventually I said, can I try? So my parents were very forthcoming and they left me. They never stopped me doing anything like that. So I started my sewing, making skirts for myself and shorts and all the things young girls make for themselves. And then I joined the Girl Guides in England and I did embroidery. And it was only years later I realised I'd done embroidery. When I started doing it again, it all came back. I'd forgotten I did it. So I moved from there. I went on. And my mother taught me to knit. I love knitting. Crochet was never my thing. That's one I have to get into and try it. But crafts for me, oh my gosh, I do everything. Unfortunately, I'm one of these hoarder crafters, but I don't think there isn't anyone who isn't a hoarder crafter. I probably tried every craft available at the moment. I don't believe in doing anything by half, so if I do it, I have to do it really good. I'm doing Mount Malik embroidery in Waterford at the moment. I love that. I teach sewing. I can teach beginner classes in machine, all that kind of stuff. I do, again, I'm like Kay and Shirley and Kay. I do cards. I go up to Yvonne Tune up in Wicklow to her classes and I really enjoy them. I've done some of Kay's classes as well. And it's great fun because you're meeting an awful lot of ladies and sometimes there's an odd gent in there too. And, you know, it's lovely meeting people and you get a wide circle of people from all over the country. I teach patchwork. I teach dolls. I did doll making with the Kilkenny patchwork group there a few years ago and they all went off with a ragdoll each. Now I've moved on to the what they call the Waldorf style. They're all they're a different doll and I'm having fun now. That's my next stage. So really I kind of do a bit of everything and I just have fun. I love sewing, I love knitting, I love craft, full stop. And anything you want, I'll chance my arm at.
1: That's great, Geraldine, and it's lovely to see the family link to how your interests developed in the crafts that you still continue to do today and will hopefully pass on to the future. Kay, I come to you next. You too have a huge draw for crafts and have more recently expanded your interest to the arts also. You recently graduated with a Level 8 Special Purpose Award in Art Textile at MTU Crawford College of Art and Design in Cork. We extend a huge congratulations to you on this wonderful achievement. Maybe you could tell us a little bit about how your experiences in ICA influenced you and contributed to your enthusiasm to go on to develop your expertise within the arts.
2: Well, like the other ladies, I've sewed, knitted and crocheted since I was a little girl as well. I was fortunate to have family members who passed on their skills to me and I love to learn and still do. I can remember standing beside my mother and she's sewing on the sewing machine. And I had a great aunt that came home for several months in the summer and it was her that taught me crochet, knitting, tatting and loads of other things. Tried them all out and I still do quite a few. I moved to Inishtig about 20 years ago and I joined a local ICA in the village. When this closed, I then joined Tory Hill as it was a young upcoming guild and with younger members in it in Mullinavat. And I served there as secretary and president. I've also held the role of craft and produce promoter in the Kilkenny Federation. I joined ICA because of the wealth of knowledge of members in arts and crafts in the organisation and where I could advance my skills and learn new ones, which I have done. Tried a lot out and decided what I didn't like or did like. Then when my children grew up, I decided I wanted to continue my education and enrolled in Grenham Mill Craft School in Thomastown. It was there that I found a absolute love of weaving and textile art. I had never tried weaving before. I don't know why. It just never came on my horizon. And so I graduated there with a distinction. And I went on then as a mature student to do the Level 8 Special Purpose Award, as you said, in Crawford College.

0: completed that this year, and it opened my mind up totally, you know, to what a person can achieve. Because of this, then, I have exhibited in Make 24 in Cork, and I also had a piece chosen for Emerge in Cork.
1: Wow, what an inspirational story, Kay. Would you like to tell the listeners maybe about some of your upcoming events here in Kilkenny and what's involved in being part of these events?
0: I've just exhibited in Thomastown as part of the Community Arts Festival. Some of my work from Cork that I completed, and also some new work. I also have three more pieces in an exhibition in the West End Art Studios in Mallow that is on until the end of August. And I found that being part of ICA, I believe, gave me confidence to step up and out and have belief in myself and help me to grow as a person. I also do some weaving classes and teach sewing and do the card making with Kay and Geraldine. And it's a wonderful to have, you know, friends that you make for life.
1: Thanks, Kay. And that wraps up this end of the programme. I'd like to thank Kay, Geraldine and Kay for joining me here tonight and sharing their experiences with us. Thank you very much. And now, listeners, just when you think our ladies can't achieve any more in their busy lives, I introduce you to Helen Cunningham and Anne Kelly from Crana Guild and Maura Brennan and Frances Malone from Moaning Guild. Helen, I have to say, you're everyone's ideal person when it comes to cooking and baking. You have a natural flair for baking and always make a conscientious effort to enter both federation and national competitions. Tell us a little bit about how you developed your interest in cakes and baking and what it is that makes it so appealing to you.
2: Well, my interest started, I think, when my mother, she made a Madeira cake one time, and when we cut it, it had all pink ripples in it. And I was fascinated by the whole thing. And she wouldn't tell me how she did it. But apart from that, that went on then, and when I had my children, I used to make little novelty cakes. They were nothing very special now, they were happy with them. And when my youngest was about four, I joined Seven Houses ICA and sat at the back of the room because there was about 60 people there and I felt like I just wanted to be not seen, which lasted for a few years. And then Eileen Ryan was our president and she lured me up and lured me into doing competition secretary, which I did not want to do. But anyway, we from there went to president, and then competitions were a big thing with federation. And from there then, we went from one to the other. Genpak were a big sponsor, and I managed to win that one year in 2019. And 2019 also, I qualified in the Aldi Brown Bread competition, and I came third. That's about the sum total. And this year then I qualified again, and it's sponsored this year by Euronix, the brown bread competition. So
1: that's excellent, Helen.
2: That's about
1: And what Helen is omitting to tell you there is that she's one of only three finalists from ICA nationally in the brown bread competition being hosted this year by the National Ploughing Championships and Euronix. It's going to be a very exciting time for the competition ahead. Helen, we wish you success as you head into that competition. And as Federation President, I'd like to wish you personally the very best of luck. And we'll also give a shout out to Maureen McLaughlin from Donegal Federation and Mary Rose Power of Meath Federation, who are the other two ICA finalists for the competition. We sincerely hope that this year ICA's will be ICA's year with wonderful finalists. On that note, I'd like to extend a warm hello to Anna Mae McHugh, Managing Director of the National Ploughing Championships and a lifelong member of ICA. Anna Mae is a wonderful advocate for ICA and has without doubt played a huge part in what will be part of our wonderful legacy in the association. We also give a big shout out to Chef Edward Hayden, who was one of the judges in this prestigious competition and indeed a very well-known presenter here on KCLR. Anne, we come to you next. You're a bit of an all-rounder when it comes to ICA, and there probably aren't many roles within the Guild or Federation that you haven't held down through the years, including that of Federation President. You have a very interesting story about how you came to join the ICA, so maybe you might tell us a little bit about yourself and how that came about.
3: Oh my God. Well, I was talking to Shirley about this a while back, but there is a bit of another extension onto that story. So I'm at home minding my children, right? Listen to the radio, and Gay Byrne is on it, and it's Barry's Tea. Now, as far as I know, I couldn't be contradicted on this, Barry's Tea sponsored a scholarship to On Green On. So he was, I mean, you couldn't say enough about On Green On. And I said, oh my God, it's a fabulous place. I'd love to go, I'd love to go, I'd love to go. But of course, it never happened. So years down the road anyway, I'm working in a fabric shop, and an ICA member came in that I was after making friends with over, you know, a year or two. But I didn't know she was a member of ICA. And she said, she was a regular customer maybe twice a week. And she said, I won't be around now for a couple of weeks. And I said to her, oh, you're off in the halls. And she said, yeah, I'm going to On Green On. Well, it was like winning the lotto. Here's a person going to On Green On that I hadn't heard a word about or about ICA at that stage. So I said, my God, you're going to On Green. And she said, yes. I said, oh God, I'd love to go there. I've always wanted to go there. And she said, do you want to go? She said, and I said, yeah, I'd love to go. She said, I'll be back. She said, and I'll see, can I get you a place? Now, On Green On, it'd be totally booked out. This is in the early 90s. And she came back in and she was all smiles. Anyway, 2 weeks after, and she said, I have a place for you, but you'll have to do photography because all the classes were booked. So I went to On Green On as a non-member. And Sue Nunn here in KCR was doing a live programme from On Green On, and they wanted me to give my opinion of On Green On as a non-member of ICA at the time. So that's how I happened to join ICA.
1: That's a wonderful little story, Anne. Yeah. In the last few years, you've been a driving force in Kilkenny Federation in supporting both the Million Stars Project and the Kilkenny Christmas Tree Festival. Tell us a bit about the achievements of Kilkenny members in participating in both of these initiatives and how their participation has benefited other organisations.
3: Well, the Christmas Tree, we'll go with that, in St. Kenneth's Cathedral. And it started off, I remember seeing it on Nationwide, and I think it was 7 Christmas trees. It was the very beginning, the first time. I don't know what year it was. But last year, 134 Christmas trees are entered. It's free, but the general public coming in to view them would, you know, they pay. And it's a fundraiser for St. Kenneth's Cathedral. So we'd have a theme. So we done little hats for premature babies, and another year we done the octopuses for premature babies. So we'd use them for the competition. So then we would pass them on to the county hospital then after that. So it was a 2-tier benefit, and that encouraged the members then to really participate. And the Million Stars for to make a violence against women, you know, to highlight it. And I was Federation president at the time, and I was approached by the member there for to see would I see a participate in it. So that's what we done, and we done a Christmas tree in that year, and then the stars went on to decorate. I think it was a Duggan's Steel or something like that, I could be wrong now, made the giant love sign. People would see it like it was in the town hall, just over in McDonough, and, you know, and all those. It's to be like a cage, and the stars would decorate it, you know, so, and then there'd be lights on it. So the project is a million stars. So they haven't reached that number yet. But all around Ireland now, through ICA, people in ICA and other federations and other counties are participating. It was kind of slow to get off because it came in at the pandemic. So ICA were involved in making the gowns for the hospitals and for the nursing homes at that stage. Yeah. And a lot of the members throughout the county got involved in that, you know, for to support it. What other thing? I suppose the big thing for me personally was we made a GA quilt back in 98, but it took 2 years to make. But the whole Federation in Kilkenny was involved in it. And each we say like Bennett's Bridge, Thomastown, Mullinavet, they made their own GA club banner to go on this wall hanging. It ended up 12 feet by 12. And sad to say, it's not hanging anywhere at the moment. And it's all handcrafted. A marvellous thing, let me tell you. You know, it should be on display someplace, like, you know. But it was up in Croke Park, but they put it into the storage and it wasn't on display. There was a whole lot of different complications about displaying that. So they'd be about the big projects, I suppose. You know, you'd have loads of projects within your guild and in your federation, you know. But we said the Stars, I suppose, would be more kind of on the national front, and the GA quilt and the Christmas tree would be federation, like County Kilkenny, you know.
1: And that's great. Thanks very much. It's always wonderful listening to your lovely stories. Frances, I'll move on to you next, if that's okay. You're the current guild president in Owning. Tell us a little bit about your guild and the members and the main interests and activities of the guild under your leadership.
4: We're a very small guild in Owning, but we do a lot. Our social aspect, we go bowling, we attend shows and a meal afterwards. We are living in an area that has lovely heritage walks, so we participate. We have yoga every Monday night in the hall. We have art classes. They're open to everyone, as well as ICA members. Coming up to Christmas now, we will be doing card making, flower arranging, candle crafts, anything the members want. We will try and find someone to demonstrate them and just come up with anything you want. Next, we have the Iverk Show, so we take part in competitions. The Solly Flood Cup is on at the Iverk Show for the ICA members. We finish the year with our cake sale, our annual cake sale and raffle at Owning House. A big effort from all the members. We could do it now with our eyes closed. The proceeds go towards the senior citizen party in the area. We also donate to the school and flowers for the church and the village of Owning as well. We have a big celebration coming up in February. We will be 50 years next February in Owning. And we will have big celebrations then. We just have to talk about and get organised. We're back in September after our summer break.
1: That's great, Frances. And can I ask you, what would you say to listeners out there tonight to encourage them to join the ICA?
4: Well, it is a ladies' group. It does have the umbrella of ICA, but it's just a ladies' group. Please come along, meet people, join in. You might even offer something. You might be able to bring something to the table. You don't have to be active in anything. You can learn things. I've learned a load. I'm there with 30 years. I don't knit or sew, but I love the crafts. I love the candle decorating. Come along. You might as well. We're the first Tuesday in every month. So come along.
1: Excellent, Frances. Thanks a million. And Maura, that brings me to you finally. As one of the founding members of Owning Guild, you will have seen and been involved in many activities over the years. I spoke earlier about ICA's involvement in external organisations, and I know you were instrumental in introducing to Owning Guild the Go for Life grants, following which yourself and other members from the Guild went on to participate in the PALS programme in becoming a physical activity leader with Kilkenny Sports Partnership. Tell us a little bit about your guild involvement and experiences and how you've used your PALS training for the benefit of the local community in Owning.
5: 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I was expecting my second child when I joined. In the beginning, we hadn't much crafts to do and that, but we did participate in set dancing, concerts. We took part in 20-minute variety shows in the ICA, and Owning won it out that year in Kilmacow.
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11: At seven o'clock. Good evening. I'm Ruth O'Connell. The US president has told crowds at the Irish Open that he'll lift the tariffs on Irish whiskey, saying people had told him it's so unfair. Donald Trump added, on behalf of the United States of America, I'm going to take the tariffs off Irish whiskey. Meanwhile, the Taoiseach says he was not surprised by President Trump's comments on Irish unity. Donald Trump said this afternoon that he would like to see a united Ireland, adding that many people shared that view. He also claimed he'd received significant support since first making the comments yesterday. Taoiseach Hall Martin says the US president is entitled to express his opinion.
12: First of all, the president's remarks were not a particular surprise to me, because I don't know whether some of you were with me in the lunch in Capitol Hill and the previous year actually as well, when he spoke to some DUP members at that lunch and asked, you know, was a merger on the cards. So this is his view. He believes unity is the logical way for the island to be configured and organised.
11: The CEO of Anthropic's calling for all AI companies to slow down development or risk artificial intelligence taking hold of the internet within a year. Daria Modé says that would allow safety measures time to catch up. Fellow tech bosses Elon Musk and Sam Altman have backed his call for third-party reviewers. Two more arrests have been made in connection with a violent disorder incident in Leopardstown in Dublin 2 weeks ago. Man in his 20s was seriously injured and later died in hospital. Man in his teens has been charged and is due before Dublin District Court tomorrow. The other suspect, a man in his 40s, was arrested this morning and is being detained at a Garda station in the capital. Eight people have been arrested so far as part of the investigation, with three already appearing before the courts. The state spent over €2.75 billion on homelessness services between 2014 and 2025. Of this, charities have been paid more than €1 billion, with Focus Ireland and Dublin Simon among the top recipients. According to the Sunday Times, private providers drew down almost €1 billion over the same period, mainly for emergency accommodation. Sinn Féin's housing spokesperson Owen O'Brien says while the money should be examined, the real issue is the government's housing policy.
13: Why is it that last year almost €500 million of taxpayers' money was spent on homeless services, 95% of it on emergency accommodation? It's because government's housing plan is failing. Ever more people, adults, children, single people, pensioners, becoming homeless. And government has no actual plan to end the homeless crisis that they created. So yes, let's scrutinise the money, but let's also keep the focus on where the actual problem is.
11: Police in Derry are appealing for witnesses to a crash in which an 85-year-old woman was killed. She's been named as Maud Kerr. She was pronounced dead at the scene of the two-vehicle collision on the Windy Hill Road in Coleraine around 12:30 yesterday afternoon. A man in his 80s who was also injured is in a stable condition in hospital. And in the weeks following a crash on the M9 involving a car driving on the wrong side of the road, there have been thousands of fewer trips made on Irish motorways. Analysis from the Sunday Independent shows that there have been 75,000 fewer journeys through Junction 10 on the M50 compared to last year. The crash killed five people and seriously injured a family. Vice President of the Irish Road Victims Association, Leo Ligio, has this message for anyone considering driving on the wrong side of the road.
14: Everybody that uses the road is loved by someone, and do you really want to be responsible for causing that someone's death? It could be someone you know, could be someone you love, and no life is worth a like on social media. None, not one. Every life counts, and just don't be such a damn idiot.
11: And that's your news update at 7:04.
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21: Let me know. Now, very, very welcome to a special edition of the Farm Show. We'll call it the Farm Show Ploughing Special here on Sunday evening. And I'm joined in studio by Philip Ireland and Liam Casson. I'm expecting further company over the course of the evening. And we'll get in contact with Noel Dunn, machinery editor with the Irish Farmers Monthly. We spoke to him Thursday evening. And also, I'm hoping, fingers crossed, with Kilkenny man Tom Kelly, who's the site manager for the ploughing up in Offaly. And we'll make contact with Dermot Forrestal, formerly of Chagask Oak Park, and an adjudicator at the ploughing for the innovation arena. And hopefully we'll also chat to Siobhan Walsh all over the course of the next hour. So enough from me at the moment. Let's talk to some of our guests. Philip Ireland, all things tyres, but I specifically want to speak to you about the ploughing because your family is steeped in ploughing, going back fado.
22: Yeah, they're through Brian and Gary Declan. Done a little bit myself. Brian is probably the longest there. Then Gary stepped in there, and the two are in senior reversible there now, so they are drafted since 1990, I think, is when Brian started.
21: Some kind of a record there, I think, for Gary, is it?
22: No, for Brian. Yeah, Brian is the only ploughman in the world that has ploughed in every reversible class since 1993 up to now.
21: Yeah, and we all kind of think that reversible is a relatively recent innovation, but it's been there for
22: Over 30 years now. Yeah, it started in 1993, so it did, and as I say, he's the only one has done it. Nobody else has represented Kilkenny in the reversible, even in the world, the five nations, everything. He's done it all, so he has, in fairness to him.
21: Where did ploughing in the Irelands, how did it begin? Where did it come from?
22: I suppose back when we were all young chaps, we were all into farming. We were all working for the local farmers like Barry's, Mickey Kelly over there. And I think that's kind of where it started. There was Declan with Mickey Kelly and Mickey Costlow and a few more of the Nolans there in Rad there in Dunsworth. And I think it all started from there. And they kept it up. Brian and Gary have kept it up now, so they have.
21: And you've ploughed yourself?
22: I have done a little bit there. This is a while now. I got sidetracked over the years with diggers and silage and things like that.
21: We'll get to your specialist subject in a while, tyres for ploughing. Yeah. But Liam Casson, you have travelled the country by car, jeep, and I would suggest by tractor with a plough behind it down to the wilds of Kerry.
23: Yeah, well, maybe not quite as far as Kerry, Matt. Definitely to Clare. Definitely to Clare would be. I travelled to Roscommon, Longford, Cavan, Went to Leitrim this year. That was the furthest.
21: All there and back in the one day?
23: No.
21: Thank God for that.
23: Three matches one weekend, Leitrim, Cavan and Roscommon this year.
21: I'm not sure whether you're learning sense or it's just a permanent state of madness. But listen, the ploughing itself, because that's what we want to focus on tonight. And actually, we have two free tickets for the ploughing, a pair of tickets, we'll call them, for someone and their friend or companion or relation or whatever to attend. All you have to do is contact us here on 083-306-9696 with your name and contact details, and we'll get those out to you. And what will the question be? Something difficult. What county is the ploughing being held in? What could be simpler? It'll be mentioned over the course of the evening. Liam, going back to ploughing, what makes a good ploughman or woman?
23: I suppose attention to detail, Matt, is probably the big thing. Your measurements, practice. It's probably like any sport. It's practice, and attention to detail is probably the main thing.
21: But you really do need to know what you're doing, and I presume that comes from mentoring.
23: Yes.
21: People who've done it before, going back the ages.
23: Good coaches. Most of the lads now that are at the top of their game have someone good on the headland, and usually it's easier to see the mistakes from the headland, but the real good lads will see it from the tractor as well. We say the likes of John Whelan, Brian, Gary, Eamon Tracy, those lads, they'll see it from the tractor itself. But for the ordinary Joe Blogg, it's the man in the headland is the eyes that can see the mistake before it's happened or as it's happening.
21: Yeah, I did my fair share of ploughing with a reversible, but I always hoped that I'd get the tilled before anyone would see it. So, you know, it wouldn't be as perfect as those guys that'll be up in Offaly. It wouldn't be as perfect as they look for.
23: No. But there's good luck, good everyday ploughing.
21: No, you're a conventional plough. You have your two sod.
23: Just two sod conventional plough. The old conventional plough, like, you know, and that. And the modern class, as you mentioned earlier there with Philip, is the reversible class, like, you know, and that. And that would have started back in the 90s here in this country, like, you know. And it's quite common all over Europe, that reversible class, like, you know. But at a world level, it's probably 50-50. Each country would probably send one conventional, one reversible. You might have some countries might send two conventional or two reversibles, but usually it's one and one.
21: And I know we're going to speak with Noel Dunn in a moment, but you came fully attired with a T-shirt, 71st World Ploughing Championship, yeah. Croatia. You attended. What's the international scene like compared to Ireland?
23: Very different. Crowds would be much smaller. We don't know how lucky we are in this country that the NPA is so strong here with the ploughing championships and that the ploughing is so, we'll say, followed like nearly like a religion here. You go to some of the foreign countries and there'd be maybe 50 plough people at the competition, men and women in total. We could have 50 at a local match here in Daintforth or in Tulliher or in Johnstown or any of the local matches in Wexford. You might have 60 at a ploughing match here, and you'd have 50 in total maybe at a ploughing match at the world stage. Crowds would be much smaller, and that this year, as I say, we were only just back from Croatia there. This time last week, we were on our way back from Croatia. Way different to here. The boys were out there. They were ploughing in high 30s, up to 40 degree heat. The drought we thought we had here a couple of weeks ago was nothing in comparison to what they had outside in Croatia. And it was like trying to plough concrete, and it really tested the guys outside there. And that we had a dust storm Saturday when they were ploughing the lay, that you could hardly see from one end of the site to the other with the dust that was coming off the fields.
21: Well, we've had storms at ploughing championships, but never a dust storm, at least to my experience. Now, I should say, before we go across to Noel Dunn, all eyes in the agricultural world and on a much broader sphere will be on Offaly for the coming week. For the past few hours, all eyes were on an Offaly man down in Doonbeg, where Shane Lowry not only won but ran away with the Irish Open, the Amgen Irish Open. Noel Dunn, you're there?
0: I am, Matt. A very good evening from a beautiful sunset here, should I say, over Screggan in Tullamore.
21: Now, I know you're on site, but I'm sure you've been keeping up with Shane Lowry's quite spectacular success. An amazing round of golf.
0: Absolutely fantastic, Matt. Like, I mean, good God, I mean, I've played down Dunbeg myself, and I won't mention anybody's but score. But, like, I mean, to have, just to put it into context for golfers out there, to have yesterday 9-1 put on the back nine in Dunbeg was phenomenal, guys. That is just beyond professional. Like, it's just beyond the beyond. I mean, just in a tweet came across, actually, from Donald Trump, that he basically was hanging around to have a look at this to see, because this is just unbelievable, guys.
21: Yeah, I think we even got brownie points. There might be lower whiskey tariffs or some such as a result of it. But aside from that, to secure a birdie on the 18th, what a way to finish in style. He didn't need it, but by gum, it really got the crowd fired up.
0: Absolutely. And I have been at Irish Opens and I've followed. I have followed Shane Lowry before. He's a real crowd pleaser and a wonderful, wonderful guy. And a big shout out to his wife, Wendy, who is from Farm and Stock. Over in the Kilnessy area, Camaras area, and I want to wish to her and the family very, very best as well, you know what I mean? And yeah, brilliant for, should I say, Ireland, but also brilliant for the County of Offaly, where we are today, and it's not too far away from the front door of Shane Lowry's, this place over here in Scraggan. They're all in the one area.
21: And let's try and get back to Scriggan now, I suppose, the business at hand. All systems go, everything is set, I assume, for Tuesday morning.
0: Yes, we were talking about dust storms there, Matt. We are now ready and to roll for the perfect storm come 8 o'clock as the gates fly open here on Tuesday morning. So it's all ready to go. All ready to go, Matt.
21: And what time now, and I'll be asking Liam in a moment because he'll be on duty as well. What time do people start in terms of the NPA volunteers? What time are they on site?
0: We all start rolling in here at about 6 o'clock in the morning. All voluntary staff and stuff that move into the car park, all the GA clubs, should I say, and all the volunteers start to move on to site about 6 o'clock in the morning, all getting into the positions for what areas are going to be, whether it's marshalling, whether it's on site work and stuff like that. Us in the press office will be hitting it here at we should be here from about 6:30 because we have journalists coming from all over and we'll be all ready and waiting for the gates to open, you know.
21: Now, I spoke to you Thursday evening about the site and the state of play. What's the ground like? The all-important ground, because it's still the central feature. Thousands of people never get to see the ploughing, but it's still the centre, the central feature, obviously. Ground dry, I assume?
0: Ground is dry, actually, and some of the rain we had, you could say showers we had here. Certainly, I will have to say, with very much favour, very good ploughing competitions out in the fields, most certainly. So it'll be a lot easier managed for our competitors from the under 21 class of seniors and farmerettes. So certainly ploughing conditions itself will be ideal with the rain that's coming through to soften that pan. Also on site, very, very important inside where all the stands are. Yes, it's absolutely perfect. We've had the showers we had today and should say last night as well. Actually, all they're doing is keeping down the dust.
21: Absolutely. Now, I'm hoping we can talk to Tom Kelly, Kilkenny man Tom Kelly, who is the site manager. Tom, are you with me?
1: Yeah, I'm indeed, Matt. How are you?
21: Good man. Listen, I was asking Noel about the state of the ground. I'm told it's ploughable, but dry.
1: That's very good, yeah, it's excellent, really. Now, we got a nice bit of rain over the last couple of weeks, which took the real dryness and hardness out of it, so it's opened it up nicely, so it should be nicely fit for ploughing and hopefully nicely fit for cars as well on Tuesday morning.
21: The site is perfect, as I discussed with Noel on Thursday evening. Like, access all areas, you have a great road network for people to get in and out relatively easily.
1: We have indeed. There's a lot of work gone into it, and I suppose we have a few years' experience under our belt as well in that Tullamore site. Like, the Gardaí have the road network well nailed down and different routes in and relief routes if one blocks up and so on. And from our point of view, we have car parks are all well set up, and we have a great relationship with the Gardaí as well in that they inform us of any changes they're making so that we can make the same ones at our end, if you know what I mean. So between ourselves and the Gardaí, we've a good plan in place.
21: Absolutely. No, it's not a permanent site. Therefore, a lot of the infrastructure gets removed post-ploughing. When does, not only the planning, but when does the actual infrastructure installation begin? Months ago, I assume.
1: We moved on to side probably around mid-July. And first thing to do, I suppose, we, the plumbers and the electricians, Shure Electric, come on site. And our exhibition team, Don Byrne and Trina and PJ, come on site. And we GPS all the road junctions from then. And the trackway come on board then and start laying the track. So we kind of have to keep the underground services, you know, we say the power and water and so on. We have to keep them ahead of the trackway. So it's very much a team effort and takes a bit of coordination to keep it all in place. But the lads that are doing it have been there for quite a while, so they have it down to a fine art, you know.
21: All I can wish is the best of luck for the week and looking forward to it myself. Tom, thank you very much for joining us.
1: Just the one thing I'll say to you, Matt, just for any traffic coming, please stay on the routes that the Gardaí send you, because people arriving on roads out of nowhere and so on will be held back, if anything, and confuse the whole thing. So stay on the main roads. We'll be well fit to handle the traffic, and hopefully everybody has a good few days ahead.
21: Yeah, just obey the directions. Thanks very much, Tom. Noel, you're still with me.
0: I am indeed, Matt.
21: I'm assuming that President Trump is flying back to America at this stage, so he won't be in Tullamore, but everyone else will be.
0: Sure, everybody else. We've all people coming in from the EU Commission. We have President Connolly coming to visit, officially open us up, of course. And press the button on the event at 12 noon on the band stage on Tuesday. And then with Micheál Martin and on Tuesday as well, Simon Harris on Wednesday. So, yes, we would have all politicians, of course, all the stands, I should say, all the political stands are here as well. So it's going to be a great gathering of political persons over the next couple of days.
21: Looking forward to it immensely. And you're a shocking busy man. I was lucky to get you this evening. You're on television during the week several times, I think.
0: Yeah, I'm on Nationwide on tomorrow night. I'm on Nationwide again on Wednesday. And a couple of other events coming up too. Yes, so, and I'm on radio and doing some bits and pieces. Yes, so I'm busy promoting the ploughing and doing some stuff. Yeah, there's an awful lot of interest in the ploughing this year from the media because, look, it's still a pretty big event, you know. I mean, I was just joking, having a conversation. People were talking about muck at the ploughing and that, you know what I mean? And how often, you know, you get so many pictures of people standing in the muck and enjoying themselves. You see that with the electric picnic. I was just joking on one channel where I said, like, you know, you pay €300 to go to electric picnic for muck and crack. You can come here to the ploughing match and I'll give you as much fun and as much stuff as you want for €30 and you'll have a great time a day.
21: And you can get your tickets online or on the gate if necessary. But online, you'll move into a quicker queue.
0: You will indeed, absolutely. Look, at the end of the day, when it's all boiled down, it's very streamlined in here. People have bought the tickets online, got the stuff, just scan straight through. And of course, naturally, you can pay at the booths as well, you know. But there's plenty to see down here.
21: Absolutely. Listen, the best of luck and looking forward to meeting you during the week. Thank you very much for joining me, Noel.
0: Absolutely, Matt. And everybody, we're absolutely looking forward to welcome you all here to the biggest agricultural outdoor event in Europe. And as a fella says, there's plenty to see for everybody.
21: And just before we go to an ad break, courtesy of Philip Ireland Tyres, there's two tickets, a pair of tickets to give away, free, gratis and for nothing. Just tell us on 083-306-9696 what county the ploughing is being held in. Just give us your name and contact details and we'll liaise with you.
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21: And this is the Farm Show ploughing special here on Sunday evening, just the eve of the start of the ploughing up in Offaly. We're joined in studio by Philip Ireland, sponsors of this programme actually, and Liam Casson. Incidentally, Liam, we terminated our conversation earlier. I was about to ask you about the volunteerism, huge numbers involved in organising and stewarding and so on and so forth. You're one of them. What'll your week be like?
23: Yeah, basically, Matt, we go up Monday evening. We stay in, we're put up in Tullamore, by tea Monday night, and as was said earlier on, probably on the go from 5 o'clock Tuesday morning, 6 o'clock, slightly before if we're on site, and we'll probably leave at maybe 8 o'clock, 8:30, 9 o'clock Tuesday night, and that'll be the routine for Tuesday, Wednesday and Thursday.
21: You'd want to be getting your feed of porridge oats.
23: Yeah.
21: The hard going. Philip, I mentioned earlier, I go back to the day job, tyres. I mean, all kinds of tyres, obviously, for all kinds of operations, but specifically for ploughing. Do you need a special type of tyre or any old tyre?
22: Well, there is loads of different types out there, but a lot of lads, they use the narrow 38-inch tyre on the back, and that would be the most standard for the bigger tractors. Then you have 28s, and you have all the loads of different sizes. But generally, it's a narrow tyre around a 12-inch tyre they try and run with on the back of the tractors mainly, and the front maybe around 6 or 8-inch tyre on the front, just to keep it nice and tidy.
21: Now, back in the day, all kinds of tricks of the trade, like including putting water into the tyres. Did that work? Is that still a feature?
22: Oh, it still goes on there, yeah. But there's a lot of different ways that we have wheel weights now as well and that kind of thing. And still some lads use the water as well, and then they get the boys in the two for it, and they have twin wheels just to get a little bit of traction if it's a little bit slippy-like, so they do.
21: Yeah, and we mentioned the reversible, and it was great that the NPA had the capacity, the frame of mind to adopt normal practice on farms.
22: Oh, yeah. Because it did, it stemmed out really, like, so it did, you know, and the reversible is a big thing now, like, so it is. That's a big competition, reversible ploughing now. There's lots of them around the country, so the lads would have made great friends with a lot of the people around the country there, from Cork to Donegal to Galway, you name it, they would have made great friends over it, like, because of reversible and that kind of thing.
21: Over in Killeen Hill, where you have your headquarters, I went in to get a tyre change there a while back and amazed. The place had doubled in size. You've gone into mechanics as well.
22: Oh, yeah. I sort of was gone to the stage where you're making bigger or close at one or the other. So I kind of had to make it a bit bigger. And when the opportunity was there, then I said, sure, look, I might as well go into the mechanics and have a full-time mechanic there now as well, doing everything, say, clutches, brakes, gearboxes, you name it. We'll do it servicing. We do an awful lot of it now, so we do.
21: A one-stop shop, if you like, if you want to go up to get your car checked.
22: That's what it is like, and so we're only up to the NCT centre, bulbs, wipers, brakes, you name it, we do the whole lot. And so I started in the farm and into it. That's where he started the whole lot, was through the farm and into it, and it just grew and grew like so it did.
21: Yeah, and of course it's very accessible there. Well, the whole Mart facility is accessible, and I see it's growing again now. They're going to have these paddle facilities in it.
22: Ah, sure. See, look, it is a brilliant location in fairness to Kilkenny, like so it is, I have to say. It has helped me, my business, an awful lot where it is, in fairness. So it has. And everyone up there gets on with everybody, and we all draw into one another. So we do, from the farmer leaf to farmer industrial down to Connolly's, across the road to the hub itself, with all the businesses in there, like so it is. So now we have a new paddle core coming into it. So we'll all be flying it up there. We'll all be fit and healthy.
21: Glad to hear. But Liam Castle, you'll be fit and healthy anyway after your efforts over the coming week. And I'm not prejudging what's going to happen, but it all seems to work so relatively effortlessly for the common spectator. But it's not like that, is it?
23: No, the amount of work that goes on behind the scenes is phenomenal, and that, like, you know, and I'd say from the NPA's point of view, it's Friday morning, they're switched on to 2027. 26 will be finished, and automatically it'll just run 2027. Wherever that site will be, we don't know yet. And that will probably be announced in the next month or maybe 6 weeks or thereabouts. And that, and it just works. The people that are involved in it know what's happening now, or knows what needs to be done.
21: Yeah, and it's gone to such a scale and has been in recent years that it's almost got to be a central point, relatively speaking, a few counties around the centre of Ireland.
23: A few counties. Road structure is a big thing to handle the crowds. Like, you know, a lot of counties would have sites that might be suitable, but if the road structure isn't able to cater for it, that's the big deciding factor.
21: Yeah, Philip Ireland, your home place out in Dainsford facilitated ploughing and across in Coffs Grange as well. The ploughing has been in Kilkenny a lot of times over the last 70, 80 years.
22: Yeah, it has. I think in Dainsford, I think it was actually in the field opposite our home house in Welches. So it was back before my time now, or maybe it was only in the nappies at the time. But it's been around Kilkenny a few times then. It was in Woodcocks there then, sure, in 2008, I think, was it? And sure, that was a dust storm, I think.
21: Everybody remembers the dust, yeah.
22: Yeah, so it was, that was really dry, because I walked on the site that time with the JCB in there, and it was real, real dry, so it was. And that was a brilliant site, like, so it was.
21: Yeah,
22: and
21: but
22: water places.
21: Liam, the NPA learned over the years, you know, it's no longer feasible to run it down in the likes of Wexford. Now, maybe they will manage it at some stage, but, you know, they learned their lessons where bottlenecks build up.
23: Yeah, you see, well, I suppose if you're looking at it, Matt, that if you have a central site, it's a bit like a spider's web, that the traffic can go in any direction from it. Whereas if you go maybe to a coastal county, there's no traffic going to come into you from the sea. It's all coming from one side at you, and probably harder to manage.
21: And it was a close-run thing. I remember speaking with Anna May McHugh there last year, the year before. It was a close-run thing that a site in Gorn wasn't used. Mm. It just fell down marginally on route access, egress and access.
23: Yeah.
21: Most unfortunate.
23: Most unfortunate. Like a beautiful site, lovely site, but just road access.
21: Now, Dermot Forrestal, former machinery specialist, expert with Chagas, based at Oak Park, now living in, well, I presume he's been living there all the time, but in Thomastown. I'm taking a call to Dermot. Dermot, are you with me?
6: I am, of course, Matt. And always in Thomastown, yes.
21: Yes, that's what I thought. Born, bred, and so on and so forth. Dermot, we won't go into your pedigree. Most people involved in the whole tillage area would know your capabilities in that regard and your expertise. But what I hadn't realised until earlier today is that even though you're retired, you've been roped in as an adjudicator for the innovation arena.
6: Yeah, I've been involved in that for a good number of years now. So the Innovation Arena is run by Enterprise Ireland, basically. And a lot of people who know it, the front man on that is James Maloney, formerly Farmers Journal and formerly Chagas before that. So yeah, I'm one of the panel of judges there. So we do preliminary judging, you know, during the summer on the range of entries. There's about 40 entries there this year. And then it's actually finalised on the first day of the ploughing match on the Tuesday itself.
21: Well, I won't ask you now for any state secrets because that wouldn't be fair and it wouldn't be possible. But suffice to say that the standard will be as high as ever, higher maybe?
6: Oh, yeah. And there's a great mix, Matt. You know, like there's everything. A lot of people traditionally, and when I started way back at this, you got a lot of kind of simple machine ideas, often very, very good ideas, but they would have been difficult to commercialise. But we still get machine ideas. So this year you'll see there's a couple of units, you know, a lot of our listeners are a bit familiar with the way mowers, for instance, on tractors can put tremendous pressure on the rear linkage of a tractor when the weight is all off to one side, much the same as a hedge cutter can. And people run into problems with those. So this year we have two novel ideas of how to stabilise hitches at the back of a tractor and prevent the rock shaft, if you like, of the tractor being damaged by those. So we're still getting the very good mechanical ideas. We're getting very simple ideas as well, which are good. We have a very unique trailer light tester in with us this year. We have, some people may have seen it already, rat and mice protection for around a combine or in a shed, a way of achieving that. But more than ever, I suppose, we are getting the higher technology ideas. And these are ones that Irish companies can make great progress with. Like AI is the flavour of the month, as you all know, you know, for the last year or two. But we have some very strong, for instance, in the area of dosing cattle, we have some two very strong entries on fecal egg identification using AI systems, where you don't have to go to long lab processes to do that. These are hugely important. But also we have AI systems used in cattle breeding, and other areas as well. So they'll feature again this year. And yeah, there's a very interesting one there, Matt, this year as well on, you know, the whole area of additives to reduce methane production in the rumen, that they're all, you know, coming into place in the future, if you like. And people are looking at, well, can we do that? Can we do that at pasture? You know, when the animals are at pasture. And of course we can. But then there's a company there who have brought in a way of validating that. In other words, to prove that Matt O'Keefe with his cows has used this product, and that is reducing gas emissions. So a kind of a traceability train system. So again, very, very unique. So there's a huge range there, Matt.
21: And all very much and appropriately so commercially focused with both national machinery manufacturers and international buyers on site.
6: Oh, yeah. Like in terms of, I suppose, the EI competition is mainly national, to be honest. But what Enterprise Ireland do is they use that competition also to attract people in internationally to the ploughing championship, and they'll bring them to those Irish companies. So EI are about, you know, promoting and supporting Irish companies. So the event is certainly a technology and a new ideas event, but it's also a hub which EI, Enterprise Ireland, use to bring buyers from international markets in, to meet them on their stands within the Enterprise Ireland competition, but also out on the commercial stands that are there as well.
21: Just before we conclude, Dermot, putting on your expert's hat, the debate, we'll call it that, the discussion, the ongoing contrast between ploughing and low-till, min-till, no-till, how important is ploughing still?
6: Ploughing is still very important, and I would be very strongly saying that there's no way we should be losing the possibility of ploughing in our toolbox. And the reason for this, Matt, is very simple. The one big, I suppose, in our climate, the one big concern that we would probably have, if we didn't have the availability of ploughing there, would be what would happen grass weeds over time, okay? Because we're struggling. Weeds like Italian ryegrass, black grass, wild oats, brome, even annual meadowgrass, they will all tend to be favoured where you don't invert the soil because of the lack of inversion, but also because with those systems, you tend to sow the winter crops a little earlier. We're running into trouble with herbicide resistance with some of those species of grasses. So we need to have ploughing in the toolbox all the time, I think, to be able to use ploughing to help us in our measure to control those herbicide resistant grasses if that comes to pass. So ploughing is very important from that perspective. In terms of generally otherwise, you know, in terms of, I suppose, greenhouse gas emissions, right? Yes, from a carbon perspective, if you till deeply and intensively, you'll tend to lose a little bit more soil carbon, which is not necessarily good, which is bad for the soil to lose soil carbon, if you like. But it's also gaseous emissions. That's down to the depth and intensity to which you work the soil. So ploughing doesn't come out very strong on that. But mind you, another greenhouse gas, nitrous oxide, is usually reduced a little bit with a plough bit.

0: seed with a simple coater into the soil with minimal disturbance. Some advantages, yes, with that system, but there are limitations as well, particularly in our environment, I suppose, with spring cropping and that. And indeed, those who use direct drilling for winter crops generally expect a slightly lower yield, but they will have lower costs. So in a short term, Matt, I suppose that's the position.
1: The plough ain't going anywhere soon, that's for sure. Dermot, thank you very much for joining us on the Ploughing Special Farm Show.
0: Not at all. Thank you, Matt.
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1: Now, you're welcome back to the Farm Show Ploughing Special. In studio with me, Philip Ireland of Philip Ireland Tyres, and Liam Casson, long-time dedicated plough person and NPA member. We're joined on the phone by Siobhan Walsh, tillage expert with the editor, I do believe, with the Irish Farmers Journal. Siobhan, you're very welcome to the Farm Show. How are you?
13: Thanks, Mark. Good, Fionn. Yeah, all good.
1: I presume you, as well as most of the staff in IFJ, will be extremely busy at the ploughing. You always have a very high profile.
13: Oh, yeah. The farm centre will be empty on Tuesday, Wednesday, Thursday, Matt. Yeah, we're all heading for Scraggan and Tullamore. And as always, yeah, a big fan from the Journal. So we're beside the MPA headquarters, as always, and throughout the ploughing, we will have we have a stage on the stand, and we're going to have podcasts going, being recorded live throughout the day for the whole thing. So whether that be dairy, farm tech talk, tillage, agribusiness, there'll be young stock podcasts as well. There's something for everybody on the stand, and as always.

0: We have cookery demonstrations from Country Living as well. So we'll be busy with the tillage talks on Tuesday at 11:45. We've the whole tillage team on. And on Thursday as well, we've Owen Lowry from Bank of Ireland on at 2 p.m. So looking forward to the week, Matt. I don't think the weather is going to be okay. Like, so should be good enough.
1: Ah, a few showers and that, but dress appropriately and
0: exactly.
1: No one minds. It'll keep the dust down. Tell me, Siobhan, I know you're on the main drag there, just down from the NPA headquarters. Always crowded and huge interest in the various issues. But let's stick with tillage. The main focus of those tillage talks, apart from, you know, the technologies and that, price has to be up there.
0: Yeah, price. And look, we're expecting price announcements in the next week or two, Matt. Like, we haven't had any price announcement yet from co-ops or merchants, but I would expect them, you know, in the next week or two, and farmers eagerly awaiting them. I'm probably wondering, should we wait for them to be announced as well? You know, usually people are giving out that the prices don't come until October, but this year prices are on the up at the minute. So I suppose it's a fine balance. They could fall at any time as well. You know, there's different things impacting on prices, like the Ukraine war, the war in the Middle East, and weather events then as well. So I think people would be happy to have a price in the market at the minute to allow grain to start to move more freely as well, and just, I suppose, to put people's minds at ease as well. But certainly markets looking better now than they were when we were sowing back in April.
1: Yeah, and they'd want to be. And indeed, price is looking somewhat better now than when the harvest was completed at an almost record early stage. But it's a long time to wait. I know people have been paid something on account, but final balances haven't been decided.
0: No, they haven't. And as you said, it is a long time to wait, because a lot of people, you know, they finish cutting middle of August or even before, depending on the cropping system they have. Even beans were nearly, you know, on a lot of farms finished before the end of August and even before the 20th of August. There are still crops to be cut out there, Matt, and I think there's high pressure coming towards the end of the month, so that will help those people. And I suppose, look, there's been price peaks. There was one in July, there was one there in early September, and they're helping the market at present. But even still, with those bits of movement in price, it's still an extremely difficult time on tillage farms, and that will be some of the focus in the talks at the ploughing. You know, it is a difficult time for farmers, and what can they do now as they go into the winter sowing season? People will be, you know, sowing winter rye maybe in the next week or 10 days. They'll be sowing winter barley at the end of September. And, you know, should they be sowing those crops? Should they be changing the crops that they're sowing? We'll be trying to talk through some of that and look back on the season that's just gone and try to help farmers make some decisions for the season ahead.
1: Now, Siobhan, I know you'll want as many people around the journal site as you can, but sell the actual ploughing for me, because I reckon 2/3 of people, maybe more, don't actually see any ploughing at the National Ploughing Championships, and it is quite a spectacle.
0: Oh, yeah, I'd say a lot more than that, Matt. Unfortunately, don't go out to see it. And even if people are walking in by it, I'd encourage them to have a good look. And even maybe you want a break in the middle of the day from all the madness of the stands. That's what I do, Matt. You know, the journal stand can be very busy, and you go out in the middle of the day for a bit of peace out to the ploughing. I mean, it's a real skill to watch. You know, and so if, like, the big day will be on Thursday for the final, but there's, you know, there's people young and old ploughing. There'll be people ploughing from the age of 16 up to the age of, there's a man over 90 I've seen ploughing for the last few years from County Mayo, and they're all so skillful. And even to look at the machines, Matt, you know, to see the ploughs that these people use, you know, they're not the plough that we use on the tillage farms across the country. They're modified ploughs to try and get everything right, and to see, like, you know, the things that you're looking out for, to see how straight these people can drive and get their ploughing, to see how level they get the sods, and to do it then, you know, sometimes in difficult weather, like whether it's the sun shining or the rain is pouring over in Tullamore, these people will have to compete in the competition. And I think it's a really good skill to watch. And look, you have some of the lads in the studio there that will talk more about it than I will. But a privilege to see those people working. And it is, I think people should really make an effort to get out and see it.
1: Yeah, and of course, in inversion of the soil, ploughing has been going on for millennia, whether it was by oxen or horses. And indeed, if they go out to the ploughing, they will get an opportunity to see farmer days. Not perhaps oxen, but certainly horse ploughing.
0: Yeah, horse ploughing and lie digging and everything else. But as you said, Matt, like, ploughing is so important. There's people reseeding there at the minute, or there'll be people sowing winter crops. And while ploughing, in some people, I suppose, think that the world has moved away from ploughing, ploughing is an extremely important tool to have on tillage farms and on grassland farms to first of all, I suppose, where people are doing those reseeds to control weeds and to bury weed seeds. And then to bury trash and straw or stubbles and bury down disease. And, you know, we have a big grass weed problem in tillage at the minute, whether that's black grass or Italian ryegrass and these things. And ploughing plays a big part in that. If you can get the seed buried and away from the light, it's gonna have less of a chance of germinating. So, and then the people who are ploughing in these competitions, like, look, it's not the ploughing that you'd be doing every day in the field, but the techniques that they have, they're being judged on, you know, weed and trash burial and those things that I just talked about. They're implementing them to a very high level. So, you know, you won't be able to see, or you shouldn't be able to see any of the stubbles or any, you know, weeds that might be left or anything. They should all be buried. So that's something to be looking out for in the field as well.
1: Siobhan, thank you very much for taking time out from your Sunday evening to chat with us here on the KCLR Farm Show Ploughing Special. Take care.
0: Thanks, Matt. Looking forward to the week.
1: Now, before we go to our last ad break, before the end, we want to get that competition out of the way. Martin.
2: Yeah, loads of competitors, actually. A fair play, as always, for said to the main. The winner is Theresa Meaney. She's in Castle Comer, County Kilkenny. And because there's physical tickets, we will be in contact with you tomorrow. We have your contact number and reception will be in contact.
3: Lovely. All right.
1: Let's hit that ad break.
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1: So congratulations to Teresa winning those pair of tickets for the ploughing, courtesy of Philip Ireland Tyres. Philip, you've got, as we mentioned, discussed earlier, a lot of skin in the game with the Irelands. You're hoping for success?
10: Yeah, look, hopefully it'll be a big competition now, because the two of them are ploughed again one another this year, Gary and Brian. So I think for the last number of years they've done that. There's always a little bit of rivalry there, so I think Brainy kind of comes out on top most of the time. Gary mightn't like that, but sure, that's the way it goes, isn't it? That's how it is.
1: Gary always keeps me up to date with ploughing matches around the counties come February and March. So I'm never stuck for that. And come Thursday evening, actually, for the normal farm show, we'll be, as usual, hoping at the last minute, because it goes on into the evening and before we get the results. But we'll hope to have the final results on Thursday evening. Liam, it occurred to me when we were talking to everyone earlier in the evening, but that the development of communications has been an immense boon for the likes of the ploughing. You know, that you have instant communication right around the site for any events, someone gets stuck or something.
11: Yep, because a lot of the volunteers are rigged to radios, and the guys going around in the gators going around the place, and let it be a lost child or a van stuck on the trade stand, or can't get off a trade stand or something like that, and it goes out over the radio mic, or someone has gone missing, or someone can't find their car, and there's a team of lads sent to such and such a car park, and you're looking for a car or a person that's wandering. And I've seen it happen at 8 o'clock, 8:30, 9 o'clock at night, pitch dark, and people haven't a clue where they are. So I'd say when you go in, make note of your car park and the gate you come in at.
1: And they're very well outlined with animal colours and so on.
11: Yeah, but just make note of maybe the gate number, your car park, and if you do get lost, go to headquarters, go to some of the site offices, and you will be looked after.
1: And write it down, because you only think you'll remember it. Yeah. I know to my cost.
2: And I can say, I know to my cost as well. And I don't know what the equivalent is of a bird's eye view, but I got to see a lot of it last year. Lovely guy, helped me out, found me way back and whatever, but couldn't be more helpful. And that was everybody I met, now I have to say that.
1: And patience is a big part of it, Philip. You know, if there's a bit of a queue, well, you know, be patient.
10: You have to take your time. It's the same as going into the bank. You have to wait your turn, like, you know what I mean? Or going to the toilet, you have to wait your turn, like, you know. So nice and steady. And it all progresses an awful lot easier when they take their time and don't be rushing and tearing, like, so they do.
1: Absolutely. Take it as it comes and don't get fussed over. A lot like the plough people, I would suggest, Liam.
11: Yeah, yeah.
1: Patience. Now, they are under time pressure, but not inordinate pressure.
11: Yeah, no, but they are under time pressure. And listen, anything can happen. A yoke can break and you get stressed and you have time to maybe get it fixed or that. But it is pressure, like, you know, and it's like any competition. Let it be a hurling match. You only have 70 minutes or 60 minutes or whatever it is. Like, you know, it's the same with the ploughing.
1: And we were talking about the technology. I mean, 10, 15 years ago, broadband, what the hell was that? Now everyone expects to have it at every Instant. Event, but specifically at the National Ploughing Championships, and there's been a huge investment in providing that.
11: All that technology, and everybody has, like, everybody that goes there has a mobile phone. They all have internet access. Like, you know, 20 years ago, that was all unheard of.
1: Absolutely. Liam Casson, Philip Ireland, thank you very much for coming into studio. To all our other contributors, thank you very much. To Martin for producing and engineering. And for me, Matt O'Keefe, until we chat again on Thursday evening. I'll say goodbye in a moment, but we will have, during the week on KCLR, we'll have rolling reports across the 3 days about traffic, about events, about what's happening up in Tullamore. But until we meet again, farm well, farm safely. Good night and goodbye.
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21: US President Donald Trump says he will remove the 15% tariff on Irish whiskey. During a speech at the Irish Open trophy presentation at his Doonbeg resort, President Trump said he'd discuss the issue with Taoiseach Micheál Martin. The crowd cheered as he announced that the tariff would be lifted.
22: Taoiseach, I talked about it and Shane talked about it and everybody's been bugging me. They're saying, would you do me a favour? It's so unfair what's going on. Could you possibly take the tariffs off of Irish whiskey? On behalf of the United States of America, I am going to take the tariffs off of...
21: The Taoiseach says he was not surprised by US President Donald Trump's comments on Irish unity. President Trump said this afternoon he would like to see a united Ireland, adding that many people shared that view. He also claimed he'd received significant support since first making the comments yesterday. The Taoiseach says the US President is entitled to express his opinion.
23: First of all, the President's remarks were not a particular surprise to me, because I don't know whether some of you were with me in the lunch in Capitol Hill and the previous year actually as well, when he spoke to some DUP members at that lunch and asked, you know, was a merger on the cards. So this is his view. He believes unity is the logical way for the island to be configured and organised.
21: The state spent over €2.75 billion on homelessness services between 2014 and 2025. Of this, charities have been paid more than €1 billion, with Focus Ireland and Dublin Simon among the top recipients. According to the Sunday Times, private providers drew down almost €1 billion over the same period, mainly for emergency accommodation. Sinn Féin's housing spokesperson Owen O'Brien says while the money should be examined, the real issue is the government's housing policy.
24: Why is it that last year almost €500 million of taxpayers' money was spent on homeless services, 95% of it on emergency accommodation? It's because government's housing plan is failing. Ever more people, adults, children, single people, pensioners becoming homeless, and government has no actual plan to end the homeless crisis that they created. So yes, let's scrutinise the money, but let's also keep the focus on where the actual problem is.
21: Two more arrests have been made in connection with the violent disorder incident in Leopardstown in Dublin 2 weeks ago. A man in his 20s was seriously injured and later died in hospital. A man in his late teens has been charged and is due before Dublin District Court tomorrow. The other suspect, a man in his 40s, was arrested this morning and is being detained at a Garda station in the capital. Eight people have been arrested so far as part of the investigation, with three already appearing before the courts. In the weeks following a crash in the M9 involving a car driving on the wrong side of the road, there have been thousands of fewer trips made on Irish motorways. Analysis from the Sunday Independent shows there have been 75,000 fewer journeys through Junction 10 and the M50 compared to last year. The crash killed five people and seriously injured a family. Vice President of the Irish Road Victims Association, Leo Ligio, has this message for anyone considering driving on the wrong side of the road.
25: Everybody that uses the road is loved by someone, and do you really want to be responsible for causing that someone's death? It could be someone you know, could be someone you love, and no life is worth a like on social media. None, not one. Every life counts, and just don't be such a damn idiot.
21: And scientists have discovered the Sunday blues are more than just a dip in mood. Researchers at Delft University of Technology found that the blues peaked at 7 p.m. on a Sunday, according to the Irish Daily Mail. The feeling was also coupled with physical symptoms such as fatigue, increased heart rate, stomach discomfort and muscle tension. And that's your news update at 4 minutes past eight.
0: And in sport, Shane Lowry has won the Irish Open. The 2019 Open champion finished on 23 under par after a 7 under par final round of 63 in Doonbeg. It's Lowry's second victory in his National Open, following his success as an amateur in 2009, and his 11 shot advantage was the widest gap between the winner and the runner-up in the history of the tournament. He expressed his delight with the result afterwards.
3: To come here this week and do this, like, come on, like, I don't do things by half measures. I can't believe I'm standing here, that leaderboard, like, oh my God, like, I said to my caddy, I didn't know how I was doing. I said to him, I'm 15 after I hold up early, but I said, how are we doing? Or how far ahead are we? He said, far enough. So I was happy with that.
0: Tom McGibbon finished in a tie for 5th on 10 under, while Rory McIlroy had to make do with a share of 41st place on 1 under par. Elsewhere, Europe's women have regained the Solheim Cup with a 15 points to 13 win over the United States. Erling Haaland's second half strike proved decisive as Manchester City claimed a 1-0 victory away to Manchester United today. Enzo Maresca's side had been reduced to 10 men midway through the first half when Phil Foden received a red card for kicking out at Bruno Fernandes. The result means City join Arsenal at the top of the table on 12 points, while United have 4 points from as many games. Earlier today, Coventry's difficult start to the season continued as they lost 5-0 at home to Brighton. The men's final at the US Open is underway in Flushing Meadows. Fresh off his victory over Carlos Alcaraz, American Ben Shelton is hoping to seal a first Grand Slam title against French Open champion Alexander Zverev. It's currently 3-2 to Zverev in the first set. And Mark English has finished in 6th in the 800 metres final at the World Athletics Ultimate Championship. The Donegal native ran a personal best time of 1 minute and 42.78 seconds. Algeria's Jamal Sejati took home the gold medal. That's your news and sport. I'm Robbie Dowling. It's 6 minutes past eight.

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3: 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We have plenty of your favourite music and, of course, the best music of all time here on your Sunday night show. And let's kick it off, shall we? This is Justin Bieber with Peaches.

James Vincent McMorrow there. That was Me and My Friend. Some of the very best of Irish music here on your Sunday night show and across the board on KCLR. But let's go back in time, shall we? This is The Cure with Friday I'm in Love.

0: 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Did you hear KCLR Breakfast?
1: Yes. A friend's declaration of desperation at the way the world is going. He said, and I quote, "You might as well go ahead and pronounce the L in salmon. Nothing matters anymore." I love that.
0: KCLR Breakfast, back Monday morning from 7, with thanks to Weddings at Kilkenny Ormond Hotel, helping you create the day you've always imagined with heartfelt and unique celebrations in wonderful surroundings. 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

Eddie Swims, Mr. Know-It-All here on your Sunday night show. Now, before we head over to Kat Burns and her legendary song, People Pleaser, I thought, why not have a quick little dip into the rec room with a TV selection here tonight on our Sunday night show. And this one is for a show whose second season actually just recently released on September the 3rd on Netflix. It is Netflix's The Gentlemen, yes, from Guy Ritchie. Yes, that Guy Ritchie. So basically, very simple premise. It is tells the story of Eddie Horniman as he inherits his family's massive English estate and also unexpected criminal ties. So yes, he comes home to kind of help out with his father's funeral and learns that he is the new Duke of Halstead. But the big shock is that his reckless older brother, Freddie, is passed over for the title and fortune of the family. And then Eddie himself discovers that not only is Freddie a bit of bother, but he discovers a massive underground cannabis farm on the estate that is part of a bigger criminal empire. So look, there's great action in this. I mean, of course it is. It's a Guy Ritchie project, but it's really well shot. Honestly, it looks really, really good. Like, there's a boxing kind of segment later on in the season and it looks really, really good. But even the whole thing of the English countryside and stuff, it reminds me a little bit of Knives Out, kind of the interiors of some of the kind of old Englishy estate looking stuff. But yeah, that is your TV recommendation. So maybe watch that quickly before you head over to season two, because I just started it and season two is very, very good so far. But I tell you what is also very good. It is Kat Burns and her song, People Pleaser. I hate

0: Can you dig it? Can you dig it? Can you dig it? That one comes from the Mock Turtles here on your Sunday night show. And after the break, we have music from Benson Boone and Maroon 5.
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Rune 5 with This Love here on your Sunday night show. And now to take us towards the break, it's one of the biggest songs from one of the biggest boy bands of the last 20 years or so. It is NSYNC with I Want You Back. You're right.

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7: At 9 o'clock, good evening, I'm Ruth O'Connell. US President Donald Trump says he will remove the 15% tariff on Irish whiskey. During a speech at the Irish Open Trophy presentation at his Doonbeg resort, President Trump said he discussed the issue with Taoiseach Micheál Martin and Irish Open champion Shane Lowry. Our chief reporter, Barry White, has more.
8: US President Donald Trump has left Ireland after an eventful two-day visit. He presented the Irish Open Trophy to winner Shane Lowry this evening. And during his speech on the 18th green, President Trump announced that he will remove the 10% tariff on Irish whiskey.
9: I talked about it and Shane talked about it and everybody's been bugging me. They're saying, would you do me a favour? It's so unfair what's going on. Could you possibly take the tariffs off of Irish whiskey? On behalf of the United States of America, I am going to take the tariffs off of...
8: The Irish Whiskey Association say it heartily welcomes President Trump's announcements.
7: The Minister for Enterprise, Peter Burke, has also welcomed the announcement. He says the US is a vital market for our many quality local distillers across the country. He adds this decision restores a fair playing field for Irish whiskey producers in the American market, protecting jobs across the country and strengthening our reputation for world-renowned food and drink production. Meanwhile, the Taoiseach says he was not surprised by President Trump's comments on Irish unity. Donald Trump said this afternoon that he would like to see a united Ireland, adding that many people shared that view. The US President also claimed he'd received significant support since first making the comments. Taoiseach Micheál Martin says Donald Trump is entitled to express his opinion.
10: First of all, the President's remarks were not a particular surprise to me, because I don't know whether some of you were with me in the luncheon Capitol Hill, and the previous year actually as well, when he spoke to some DUP members at that luncheon, asked, you know, was a merger on the cards. So this is his view. He believes unity is the logical way for the island to be configured and organised.
7: The state spent over €2.75 billion on homelessness services between 2014 and 2025. Of this, charities have been paid more than €1 billion, with Focus Ireland and Dublin Simon among the top recipients. According to the Sunday Times, private providers drew down almost €1 billion over the same period, mainly for emergency accommodation. Sinn Féin housing spokesperson Owen O'Brien says while the money should be examined, the real issue is the government's housing policy.
11: Why is it that last year almost half a billion euros of taxpayers' money was spent on homeless services, 95% of it on emergency accommodation. It's because government's housing plan is failing. Ever more people, adults, children, single people, pensioners are becoming homeless, and government has no actual plan to end the homeless crisis that they created. So yes, let's scrutinise the money, but let's also keep the focus on where the actual problem is.
7: And in the weeks following a crash on the M9 involving a car driving on the wrong side of the road, there have been thousands of fewer trips made on Irish motorways. Analysis from the Sunday Independent shows there have been 75,000 fewer journeys through Junction 10 and the M50 compared to last year. The crash killed five people and seriously injured a family. Vice President of the Irish Road Victims Association, Leo Ligio, has this message for anyone considering driving on the wrong side of the road.
12: Everybody that uses the road is loved by someone, and do you really want to be responsible for causing that someone's death? It could be someone you know, could be someone you love, and no life is worth a like on social media. None, not one. Every life counts, and just don't be such a damn idiot.
7: That's your news update at 9:04.
13: And in sport, Shane Lowry signed off on an outstanding 7-under par final round of 63 on his way to winning the Irish Open for the second time. The Offaly native last won the tournament as an amateur in 2009, and he finished on 23-under par in Doonbeg to win by a record 11 shots. Tom McKibben finished in a tie for 5th on 10-under, while Rory McIlroy was in 41st on 1-under. A strong showing on the final day was enough for Europe to win the Solheim Cup by 15-13 against the United States in the Netherlands. Erling Haaland scored the only goal of the game midway through the second half as Manchester City sealed all 3 points in today's Manchester derby. The game wasn't without controversy, however, as City midfielder Phil Foden was sent off in the 23rd minute for a kick out on Bruno Fernandes, while Haaland's strike was only given after a lengthy VAR call relating to an offside. United boss Michael Carrick told Sky Sports that decisions to allow such goals are concerning.
14: If we've got people in place that are meant to understand the game and make decisions, if that's the interpretation of not interfering with play or not having an impact on an attack, when you're throwing your body at it with an inch or two of the ball, with our defender next to him who has to react to that, it's really worrying for me.
13: Coventry City remain without a point after they were trashed by 5-0 at home to Brighton this afternoon. The men's singles final at the US Open is currently taking place at Arthur Ashe Stadium in New York. Ben Shelton is hoping to become the first American to win a Grand Slam in 23 years. He's taking on number one seed and French Open champion Alexander Zverev. It's currently 1-0 to Zverev, while it's 4-all in the second set. And Mark English has finished in 6th in the 800 metres final at the World Athletics Ultimate Championship. The Donegal native ran a personal best time of 1 minute and 42.78 seconds. Algeria's Jamel Sejati took home the gold medal. That's your news and sport. I'm Robbie Dowling. It's 9:06.
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20: We're into the second and final hour here of your Sunday night show with me, your host Luke Cullen. I hope you're doing very well on this late Sunday evening as we celebrate the last couple of hours of Weekend Refuge before the dreaded Monday blues hit. And I'll tell you, I'm very happy to start off the last hour with this one. This is Sapphire by Ed Sheeran.

Gavin James, that one is Storm Warning. And you can catch him in the Hub in Kilkenny on December 29th, later on this year. But if you don't want to wait for him, well, you'll just have to. But if you don't want to wait for Paula Cole, don't worry, because I have her right here. This is Paula Cole with I Don't Want to Wait. Open up.

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4: 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Unless, of course, you just fancy a chit-chat. 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

biggest acts over the last year or so. That one is Choosing Texas by Ella Langley. Now, before we head over to Calvin Harris and Blessings, a little quick redive into the rec room here tonight, because I figured last week, you know, we talked about probably arguably the last classic Assassin's Creed with Assassin's Creed Unity. I figured it was only right to go to the game that transformed the series into what it is now, which is a little bit more RPG-ified. And I'll tell you, overall, I'm not a huge fan of how they've changed it. I know we've talked about how Odyssey is a great game, but a very bad Assassin's Creed game, which I still maintain. But I do think that the first one of the RPG era, which was Assassin's Creed Origins, is actually a stellar Assassin's Creed game. Now, it is a little bit silly that you still can't assassinate everybody, even though you have a hidden blade. It's a little bit odd. But honestly, the story with Bayek of Siwa, which you play as, in ancient Egypt, and you're tracking down the, I think it's the Order of the Ancients, who are basically the Templars, across the country, across Egypt. It's such a massive map in that game. I think I have over like 200 hours in that game, and I still haven't like 100% of it. But you meet historical figures like Cleopatra and Julius Caesar. The combat is really, really good, really satisfying. There is slight RPG elements that are a little bit annoying in terms of the level gating, as in, you know, you discover a new area, a new enemy base, and the enemies are like 10 levels above you, and, you know, they breathe on you and you die a horrible death, but you're stabbing them 100 times and it, you know, it's just like an enemy sponge. But overall, I actually really, really enjoyed it. I remember like years ago when I got it in 2017, I was like asking for it for Christmas and stuff, and I got it, and I got like the deluxe edition with like the map and the soundtrack and everything. I got the soundtrack on a CD. Do you remember when those were still a thing? Jesus. Even in 2017, that's quite late, but even still. But yeah, that is my gaming rec for this week, and that is your rec room for this week. A little bit shorter, but just with our 2 hours here. I definitely want to give those to a highlight. But yes, back to the music, shall we? This one is Blessings by Calvin Harris.

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0: Pink with Blow Me One Last Kiss here on your Sunday night show. It is nearly closing time, but I figured we'll have a little bit of time to possibly play some Beats International. This is their song, Dub Be Good To Me.
1: Tank fly, boss walk, jam, nitty gritty. 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This is Jam Hot. This is Jam Hot.

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8: Time to say goodbye. It is closing time here on your Sunday night show. It's been a pleasure, as always. I've been your host, Luke Cullen, and I'll tell you a little lesson going forward for this week. Whatever you do to the person to the left of you, to the person to the right of you, be nice to each other, will you? That's what she says. Olivia Dean, this is Nice to Each Other here on your Sunday night show.

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8: At 10 o'clock, good evening, I'm Ruth O'Connell. US President Donald Trump says he will remove the 15% tariff on Irish whiskey. During a speech at the Irish Open Trophy presentation at his Doonbeg resort, President Trump said he discussed the issue with Taoiseach Micheál Martin and Irish Open champion Shane Lowry. Our chief reporter Barry White has more.
9: US President Donald Trump has left Ireland after an eventful two-day visit. He presented the Irish Open Trophy to winner Shane Lowry this evening. And during his speech on the 18th Green, President Trump announced that he will remove the 10% tariff on Irish whiskey.
10: Shocking. I talked about it and Shane talked about it. And everybody's been bugging me. They're saying, would you do me a favor? It's so unfair what's going on. Could you possibly take the tariffs off of Irish whiskey? And I said, on behalf of the United States of America, I am going to take the tariffs off of...
9: The Irish Whiskey Association say it heartily welcomes President Trump's announcements.
8: The Minister for Enterprise has welcomed President Trump's announcement of the lifting of the 10% tariff on Irish whiskey. Peter Burke says the US is a vital market for our many quality local distillers across the country. Boris Johnson's been caught up in a security scare in Ukraine. The former British Prime Minister says he was travelling on a train near the border with Poland when another service was attacked by Russian drones. He's called the attacks random and senseless. Ukraine's foreign ministers warned Russia's terror is knocking on the doors of the EU and NATO. Tech bosses Elon Musk and Sam Altman are backing a call for the pace of artificial intelligence models to be slowed down. The head of Anthropics warned an AI swarm could take over the internet within a year. Some accuse the market leaders of fear-mongering in the hope that regulation could shut out potential competition. But Jacob Coxon, who resigned from Anthropic last week, has told NBC's Meet the Press the power of the technology is being underestimated.
11: These AIs are already capable of a certain degree of hacking and also a certain degree of biological research, of autonomous robot control. And if you extrapolate into the future, they could have strongly superhuman hacking capabilities, very superhuman abilities to create novel bioweapons.
8: The state paid charities more than 1 billion euro to provide homelessness services between 2014 and 2025. Private providers drew down almost 1 billion euro over the same period, mainly for emergency accommodation, according to the Sunday Times. Sinn Féin says the government's housing policy needs to focus more on prevention. The party's housing spokesperson Owen O'Brien says that's the reason the cost of homelessness is growing.
12: The problem isn't the non-governmental sector. The problem isn't Focus Ireland or the Simon communities. The problem is government housing policy, and the reason why the expenditure on homelessness, whether for the NGO or the private sector, is growing is because government's housing policy is failing.
8: Fewer people are driving on motorways since the crash on the M9 involving wrong-way driving, which killed five people and seriously injured a family. Figures analysed by the Sunday Independent showed the number of cars driving between Junction 5 and Junction 6 on the Naas Road at midnight the day after the crash halved compared to a year earlier. In the week since, there have been 75,000 fewer journeys through Junction 10 on the M50 compared to last year. Vice President of the Irish Road Victims Association, Leo Leggio, says tougher sanctions are needed for wrong-way driving.
13: When something happens, we react to it instead of trying to find the cause and prevent this stuff happening. As for the guard of training, yes, they need the training and pursue training and that. But the time they get into the cars to pursue someone, the damage is already done. I'd want the government and that there to start introducing these tougher measures immediately, not waiting 6-7 months down the line. It has to be done now. You drive down the motorway intensely, it should be treated as attempted murder without a shadow of a doubt.
8: That's your news update at 4 minutes past ten.
14: And in sport, Shane Lowry signed off on an outstanding 7-under par final round of 63 on his way to winning the Irish Open for the second time. The Offaly native last won the tournament as an amateur in 2009, and he finished on 23-under par in Doonbeg to win by a record 11 shots. Rory McIlroy carded a 3-under par 67 to finish on 1-under as he shared 41st. Tom McKibben produced another impressive round to finish in a tie for 5th on 10-under par. A strong showing on the final day was enough for Europe to win the Solheim Cup by 15 points to 13 in the Netherlands. Erling Haaland scored the only goal of the game midway through the second half as Manchester City sealed all 3 points in today's Manchester derby. The game wasn't without controversy, however, as City midfielder Phil Foden was sent off in the 23rd minute for a kick out on Bruno Fernandes, while Haaland's strike was only given after a lengthy VAR call relating to an offside. United boss Michael Carrick told Sky Sports that decisions to allow such goals are concerning.
15: If we've got people in place that are meant to understand the game and make decisions, if that's the interpretation of not interfering with play or not having an impact on an attack, when you're throwing your body at it with an inch or two of the ball, with our defender next to him who has to react to that, it's really worrying for me.
14: Coventry City remain without a point after they were trashed by 5-0 at home to Brighton this afternoon. Kimi Antonelli was first across the line in today's Spanish Grand Prix. The Mercedes driver is now 81 points clear at the top of the Formula 1 driver standings after he finished ahead of Max Verstappen and Lando Norris. And Mark English has finished in 6th in the 800 metres final at the World Athletics Ultimate Championships. The Donegal native ran a personal best time of 1 minute and 42.78 seconds. Algeria's Jamel Sejati took home the gold medal. That's your news in sport. I'm Robbie Dowling. It's 6 minutes past the hour.
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17: As I went out one morning, it being the month of May, a farmer and his daughter I spied upon me way. The girl sat down quite calmly to the milking of her cow, saying, "I will and I must get married, for the humour is on me now." "Ah, be quiet, you foolish daughter, and hold your foolish tongue. You're better free and single and happy while you're young." But the daughter shook her shoulders and she milked her patient cow, saying, "I will and I must get married, but the humour is on me now." "And who were you to tell me that when you married young yourself, and took me darling mother from off the single shelf? I should, daughter dear, go easy and milk your patient cow, for a man may have his humour, but the humour is off me now." "Well, indeed I'll tell me mother the awful things you say. Indeed I'll tell me mother this very pleasant day. Now, daughter, have a heart, dear, or you'll cause a fearful wreck.

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Sure I will, the daughter answered, just the same as ma and you. I'll be mistress of me dairy, and me butter and me cow. And your husband too I'll venture, but the humour is on you now. So at last the daughter married, and married well to do. She loved her darling husband for a month, a year or two. But John was all a tyrant, and she quickly rued her vow, saying,

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2: At midnight, good morning, I'm Ruth O'Connell. US President Donald Trump says he'll remove the 10% tariff on Irish whiskey. During a speech at the Irish Open Trophy presentation at his Doonbeg resort, President Trump said he'd discuss the issue with Taoiseach Micheál Martin and Irish Open champion Shane Lowry. Our chief reporter Barry White has more.
3: US President Donald Trump has left Ireland after an eventful two-day visit. He presented the Irish Open Trophy to winner Shane Lowry this evening. And during his speech on the 18th green, President Trump announced that he will remove the 10% tariff on Irish whiskey.
4: I talked about it and Shane talked about it. And everybody's been bugging me. They're saying, would you do me a favor? It's so unfair what's going on. Could you possibly take the tariffs off of Irish whiskey? On behalf of the United States of America, I am going to take the tariffs off of...
3: The Irish Whiskey Association say it heartily welcomes President Trump's announcements.
2: Meanwhile, the Taoiseach Micheál Martin says he was not surprised by US President Donald Trump's comments on Irish unity. President Trump said this afternoon he would like to see a united Ireland, adding that many people shared that view. He also claimed he had received significant support since first making the comments yesterday. While President Trump's comments were welcomed at the SDLP's conference in Belfast, Mark Hennessy, the Irish Times Ireland and Britain editor, says the remarks are unlikely to make any lasting impact.
5: Once upon a time, a declaration like this, which is unprecedented for an occupant of the White House to declare themselves to be fully in favour of United Ireland, once upon a time that would have been seen as a significant geopolitical moment. It's not. It was a subject of humour at the SDLP conference, both on stage and off it. They also regarded it as being useful.
2: Boris Johnson's been caught up in a security scare in Ukraine. The former British Prime Minister says he was travelling on a train near the border with Poland when another service was attacked by Russian drones. He's called the attacks random and senseless. Tech bosses Elon Musk and Sam Altman are backing a call for the pace of artificial intelligence models to be slowed down. The head of Anthropic's warning an AI swarm could take over the internet within a year. Some accuse the market leaders of fear-mongering in the hope that regulation could shut down potential competition. But Jacob Coxon, who resigned from Anthropic last week, has told NBC's Meet the Press the power of the technology is being underestimated.
6: These AIs are already capable of a certain degree of hacking and also a certain degree of biological research, of autonomous robot control. And if you extrapolate into the future, they could have strongly superhuman hacking capabilities, very superhuman abilities to create novel bioweapons.
2: Fewer people are driving on motorways since the crash on the M9 involving wrong-way driving, which killed five people and seriously injured a family. Figures analysed by the Sunday Independent show the number of cars driving between Junction 5 and Junction 6 on the Naas Road at midnight the day after the crash halved compared to a year earlier. In the week since, there have been 75,000 fewer journeys through Junction 10 on the M50 compared to last year. Vice President of the Irish Road Victims Association Leo Leguio says tougher sanctions are needed for wrong-way driving.
7: When something happens, we react to it instead of trying to find the cause and prevent this stuff happening. As for regard to training, yes, they need the training and pursue training and that. But it's time they get into the cars to pursue someone. The damage is already done. I want the government and that to start introducing these tougher measures immediately, not waiting 6-7 months down the line. It has to be done now. You drive down the motorway intentionally, it should be treated as attempted murder without a shadow of a doubt.
2: And that's your news update at 4 minutes past the hour.
8: And in sport, Shane Lowry signed off on an outstanding 7-under-par final round of 63 on his way to winning the Irish Open for the second time. The Offaly native last won the tournament as an amateur in 2009 and he finished on 23-under-par in Doonbeg to win by a record 11 shots. Rory McIlroy carded a 3-under-par 67 to finish on 1-under as he shared 41st. Tom McKibben produced another impressive round to finish in a tie for 5th on 10-under-par. A strong showing on the final day was enough for Europe to win the Solheim Cup by 15 points to 13 in the Netherlands. Erling Haaland scored the only goal of the game midway through the second half as Manchester City sealed all 3 points in today's Manchester derby. The game wasn't without controversy, however, as City midfielder Phil Foden was sent off in the 23rd minute for a kick out on Bruno Fernandes, while Haaland's strike was only given after a lengthy VAR call relating to an offside. United boss Michael Carrick told Sky Sports that decisions to allow such goals are concerning.
0: If we've got people in place that are meant to understand the game and make decisions, if that's the interpretation of not interfering with play or not having an impact on an attack, when you're throwing your body at it with an inch or two of the ball, with our defender next to him who has to react to that, it's really worrying for me.
8: Coventry City remain without a point after they were trashed by 5-0 at home to Brighton this afternoon. Kimi Antonelli was first across the line in today's Spanish Grand Prix. The Mercedes driver is now 81 points clear at the top of the Formula 1 driver standings after he finished ahead of Max Verstappen and Lando Norris. And Mark English has finished in 6th in the 800 metres final at the World Athletics Ultimate Championships. The Donegal native ran a personal best time of 1 minute and 42.78 seconds. Algeria's Jamel Sejati took home the gold medal. That's your news in sport. I'm Robbie Dowling. It's 6 minutes past the hour.
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